0: injuries blamed on officers' riot control weapons. The latest was a 15-year-old boy who lost a hand on Monday in an incident involving a police stun grenade. I'm Charles de Ledesma.
1: In Tennessee, attorneys for Krista Pike say the death row inmate is now conscious after her failed execution. In Baltimore,
2: today we're officially launching the construction of the largest new shipyard.
3: President Trump traveled to Sparrows Point in Maryland's Baltimore County to highlight a $3.7 billion investment by Anduril Industries, which plans a new 2 million square foot shipyard that will build components for nuclear powered submarines,
2: including autonomous subs, torpedo tubes, and critical components for our cutting-edge Virginia-class attack submarine.
3: The historic industrial site was founded by Maryland Steel Company and delivered its first ship in 1891. It's being redeveloped as a technology and industrial park. CEO Brian Schimpf says with Arsenal 2, they will return large-scale shipbuilding to a site that can once again define American naval power. Governor Wes Moore, a Democrat, was not allowed to speak at the event, but says he supports the project.
4: This deal will drive $3.7 billion in investment and 14,000 jobs.
3: I'm Jennifer King.
1: An Oscar winner, Eva Marie Saint, has died at her home in Los Angeles at the age of 102. This is AP News.
5: I am Sydney Zagalala with WINY Headline News. The Canterbury Board of Finance voted 6-0 Monday night to send a revised fiscal year 2026 budget to the Board of Selectmen for a town meeting, according to Board of Finance Chair Michael Lee. The proposed budget totals approximately $17.71 million, with the town government budget being about $3.7 million. The capital improvement plan of roughly $398,000 and the education budget totaling just over $13.6 million. If approved, it would go to a fifth referendum vote. It uses $953,154 from the town's unassigned fund balance to reduce the tax rate. The assumed mill rate is 17.21, down from 17.36 on the September 24th ballot and from 18.26 in the original town meeting budget. Monday's changes reduced the budget by an additional $96,500 from the version voters rejected on September 24th. The Board of Selectmen will set the date for the town meeting and referendum to follow. Next news. In 1 hour.
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9: Oh yeah, I get that answer from a lot of

There's Whitney Houston. Hi there. My name's Karen Van Zandt. Hope you're having a great night. Thanks so much for hanging out with me. And we have a lot of fun things to get to, including, you know, we're towards the end of the day, but today is National Taco Day. We're going to talk about that after Pharrell. Tacos will make you happy. Ooh.

0: Olivia Dean with Man I Need. Hi, it's Karen. And yesterday I had tacos, so I celebrated National Taco Day a day early. But yeah, today, National Taco Day. Again, I think you can celebrate that anytime, but it's fitting that it's on a Tuesday. And this doesn't really surprise me either. In a survey online, 2% of people across the country say they have never eaten a taco. I find it hard to believe there are people who have never had one, but maybe you haven't. 2% of people say they have never eaten a taco. 53% of Americans prefer soft over hard tacos. And yeah, so that's what we're talking about today on National Taco Day. Which one do you prefer? I will eat any kind of taco.
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6: Forecast for northeastern Connecticut, clear skies, frosty cold overnight near 35. Frost advisory till 9 o'clock on Wednesday morning. For Wednesday, a sunny day, 65. Clear Wednesday night, 50 and sunny, 65 to 70 Thursday. Sunny mid-60s Friday, and then Saturday, sunny, 65 to 70. More sun, upper 60s to near 70 Sunday, and partly sunny, a late shower, upper 60s Monday. This is WINY meteorologist Bill Jackman.
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9: 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Republican incumbent Ann Dauphiné and Democratic challenger Samantha Darenthal will be in studio to debate the important issues facing the 44th District. 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

0: There's Madonna with Holiday. It's October 6th. Let's take a quick look at our celebrity birthdays. They include singer Kevin Cronin. You know him, of course, as the lead singer of REO Speedwagon. He's 75. Elizabeth Shue has a birthday. You know her from Adventures in Babysitting, Leaving Las Vegas, Cobra Kai, and The Karate Kid. Elizabeth Shue is 63 today.
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10: Windham County weather. Forecast for northeastern Connecticut. Clear skies, frosty cold overnight near 35. Frost advisory till 9 o'clock on Wednesday morning. For Wednesday, a sunny day, 65. Clear Wednesday night, 50 and sunny, 65 to 70 Thursday. Sunny mid-60s Friday, and then Saturday, sunny, 65 to 70. More sun upper 60s to near 70 Sunday, and partly sunny, a late shower upper 60s Monday. This is WINY meteorologist Bill Jacklin.
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0: There's Shaboozy with a bar song. I'm Karen. Hope you're having a great evening. And hey, we're almost halfway to the weekend.
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1: AP News, I'm Ben Thomas. Cyber attack on Arizona's court system has compromised personal information for some 1.3 million people with unpaid court fees and fines. The breach is believed to have started when a court employee clicked a malicious link in an email. Records of nearly 30,000 orders of protection and 150,000 foster care reports were also taken. In other news, Jennifer King reports,
2: I was not participating at the wedding. There was a different event.
3: Umar Kremlev, the Russian oligarch who helped bankroll the Bahamas wedding of Donald Trump Jr. and Bettina Anderson, says the president's son has paid back the money.
2: He did repay the money I spent on the present. But frankly speaking, I do not understand why he decided to do so. It was a shared event.
3: Kremlev is the president of the International Boxing Association. He spoke Tuesday at a news conference in Istanbul.
2: It is as if I invite you to come and visit my country house. Would you expect me to issue an invoice to them afterwards?
3: His remarks echoed President Trump, who on September 18th was asked whether it was appropriate for his son to accept Kremlev's hospitality.
4: It's totally allowed, and a lot of people have parties, and but it's totally allowed. But as I understand it, he paid him back.
3: Last month, ProPublica reported that Kremlev, recently honored by Russian President Vladimir Putin, paid hundreds of thousands of dollars towards the three-day wedding party, renting out a private island and paying for a fireworks display. Don Jr. and his wife have defended the arrangement and call Kremlev a dear friend. I'm Jennifer King.
1: Paramount has closed its $81 billion takeover of Warner Brothers Discovery. The new Hollywood giant will be known as Skydance. The stock market hit new heights, the S&P climbing 0.6% and the NASDAQ 0.4%, both setting new closing highs. The Dow rose 253 points, about 0.5%. Oil prices steadied a bit today, but Brent crude again settled above $100 per barrel. This is AP News.
5: I am Sydney Zagalala with WINY Headline News. The Connecticut Siting Council has voted unanimously to grant the town of Plainfield additional time to respond to questions and provide information on the proposed waste-to-energy facility by Smart Technology Systems, LLC. As previously reported, the proposal outlines the construction of a gasification facility on the approximately 450-acre ONG Industries Incorporated property along Route 12. During the Connecticut Siting Council's meeting on Thursday, October 1st, the council voted unanimously to grant the town of Plainfield additional time to respond to questions and provide information as a part of the ongoing review of the project. The Siting Council additionally voted against moving the proposal through a full certification process. An evidentiary public hearing is scheduled for Thursday, October 22nd at 2 p.m., with a virtual public comment session scheduled to follow at 6:30 p.m. The deadline for a final decision on the proposal is scheduled for Wednesday, February 3rd. Next news in 1 hour.
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That's Maroon 5. My name is Karen. And on the way, fall is my favorite time of year. And according to a new study, it's the majority of Americans' favorite time of year. What are our favorite things to do in the fall? Well, that's next.

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0: There's Dua Lipa. I'm Karen. And what are our favorite things to do in the fall? It's a very popular time of year, and there's a lot to do. Number one on the list, not a big surprise, watching scary movies. I'm not necessarily a scary movie person, but I will watch a few through the month of October. Pumpkin-flavored food and drinks are our second favorite thing about fall. Putting up Halloween decorations, trick-or-treating, or handing out candy. Carving pumpkins and Halloween costumes all made the list. These are all fabulous things.
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6: Windham County Weather. Forecast for northeastern Connecticut, clear skies, frosty cold overnight near 35, frost advisory till 9 o'clock on Wednesday morning. For Wednesday, a sunny day, 65, clear Wednesday night, 50, and sunny 65 to 70 Thursday. Sunny mid-60s Friday, and then Saturday, sunny 65 to 70. More sun upper 60s to near 70 Sunday, and partly sunny, a late shower upper 60s Monday. This is WINY meteorologist Bill Jackman.
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8: 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Republican incumbent Ann Dauphiné and Democratic challenger Samantha Darenthal will be in studio to debate the important issues facing the 44th District. 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

0: There's Mariah Carey, and it's October 6th, time for us to go back on this day in history. And we're going back 26 years ago to the year 2000. It was on this day the original CSI crime scene investigation premiered on CBS. It happened 26 years ago on this day.
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1: AP News, something Thomas. The shot gloves Immigration and Customs Enforcement ordered were tested by the Army 2 years ago. Lisa Dwyer reports the study found
2: participants felt intense pain, stopped fighting, and feared additional exposures. That's according to a previously unreleased Army study from 2024 that found the devices were effective in helping guards quickly get control of combative inmates. I signed a contract for 6,000 pairs of shock gloves, saying the gloves will help keep officers safe and prevent the use of lethal force. The manufacturer warns they should not be used on high-risk populations. I'm Lisa Dwyer.
1: Cornell University trustees are bringing in former Deputy Attorney General Sally Yates to review how the university handles sexual misconduct complaints. In Tennessee, Krista Pike's now conscious after her failed execution. Ed Donahue reports that word from her attorneys.
3: The lawyers say Pike is awake and speaking as she receives treatment at a hospital. The lethal injection drug didn't kill her, but her lawyers say her arms were left burned and blistered.
1: And the White House has been explaining comments by President Trump at a rally Monday night. Bill Barrow has the story.
4: Donald Trump was talking about gas prices and the Iran war on Monday when he raised the idea of Iran taking out Los Angeles and San Diego.
5: With the war, it's just artificial. It's a little bit high. It's a small price to pay for keeping the world safe, keeping our country safe. They can take out a city. Let them take out Los Angeles. Let them take out San Diego.
4: Critics quickly accused the president of advocating attacks on his own country. Now, it wouldn't be the first time Trump said something provocative about a U.S. city. So that left the White House on Tuesday to clarify that Trump was referring to a scenario he's trying to prevent, not one that he wants or would even joke about. But as with many things involving the president, by the time the explanation came, his original remarks had already echoed many times over. I'm Bill Barrow in Atlanta.
1: This is AP News.
6: I am Sydney Zagalala with WINY Headline News. The Canterbury Board of Finance voted 6-0 Monday night to send a revised fiscal year 2026 budget to the Board of Selectmen for a town meeting, according to Board of Finance Chair Michael Lee. The proposed budget totals approximately $17.71 million, with the town government budget being about $3.7 million, the capital improvement plan of roughly $398,000, and the education budget totaling just over $13.6 million. If approved, it would go to a fifth referendum vote. It uses $953,154 from the town's unassigned fund balance to reduce the tax rate. The assumed mill rate is 17.21, down from 17.36 on the September 24th ballot and from 18.26 in the original town meeting budget. Monday's changes reduced the budget by an additional $96,500 from the version voters rejected on September 24th. The Board of Selectmen will set the date for the town meeting and referendum to follow. Next news in 1 hour.
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0: Thanks for hanging out with me tonight. My name is Karen, and it's time right now to make your evening even better with the good news story. For your Tuesday night, I love this, and I hope it happens everywhere eventually, but New York City's new click-to-cancel rule just went into effect. So here's how it works. The law says, basically, it has to be as easy to cancel a subscription as it is to sign up for one. You know how this goes. You sign up for some sort of subscription, whatever it may be, and then when you decide you don't want it anymore, you can't find how to cancel it. There's like a lot of fine print and a lot of things to click. Under the new rule, businesses must clearly disclose pricing, billing schedules, and cancellation options before customers agree to a subscription. Companies also have to let people cancel using the same method they used to sign up. So online signups can no longer require a phone call to cancel. I love that. Again, that's a New York City rule that went into effect today.
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6: Forecast for northeastern Connecticut, clear skies, frosty cold overnight near 35, frost advisory till 9 o'clock on Wednesday morning. For Wednesday, a sunny day, 65, clear Wednesday night, 50 and sunny, 65 to 70 Thursday. Sunny mid-60s Friday and then Saturday, sunny, 65 to 70. More sun, upper 60s to near 70 Sunday and partly sunny, a late shower, upper 60s Monday. This is WINY meteorologist Bill Jackman.
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8: 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Republican incumbent Ann Dauphiney and Democratic challenger Samantha Darenthal will be in studio to debate the important issues facing the 44th District. 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

0: Well, could Aerosmith be returning to the road? Well, it's possible. In a new Twitter video, Steven Tyler is putting letters up on the Hollywood Bowl marquee, and it spells out Aerosmith and Friends, and then the dates October 29th and November 1st are beneath that. 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They, of course, have not played anywhere for a couple of years because he was having vocal issues.
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7: Forecast for northeastern Connecticut, clear skies, frosty cold overnight near 35, frost advisory till 9 o'clock on Wednesday morning. For Wednesday, a sunny day, 65, clear Wednesday night, 50 and sunny, 65 to 70 Thursday. Sunny mid-60s Friday, and then Saturday, sunny, 65 to 70. More sun, upper 60s to near 70 Sunday, and partly sunny, a late shower, upper 60s Monday. This is WINY meteorologist Bill Jackman.
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1: With WINY Headline News, the Connecticut Siting Council has voted unanimously to grant the town of Plainfield additional time to respond to questions and provide information on the proposed waste-to-energy facility by Smart Technology Systems, LLC. As previously reported, the proposal outlines the construction of a gasification facility on the approximately 450-acre ONG Industries Incorporated property along Route 12. During the Connecticut Siting Council's meeting on Thursday, October 1st, the council voted unanimously to grant the town of Plainfield additional time to respond to questions and provide information as a part of the ongoing review of the project. The Siting Council additionally voted against moving the proposal through a full certification process. An evidentiary public hearing is scheduled for Thursday, October 22nd at 2 p.m., with a virtual public comment session scheduled to follow at 6:30 p.m. The deadline for a final decision on the proposal is scheduled for Wednesday, February 3rd. Next news in 1 hour.
2: Forecast for northeastern Connecticut. Clear skies, frosty cold overnight near 35. Frost advisory till 9 o'clock on Wednesday morning. For Wednesday, a sunny day, 65. Clear Wednesday night, 50 and sunny, 65 to 70 Thursday. Sunny mid-60s Friday, and then Saturday, sunny, 65 to 70. More sun, upper 60s to near 70 Sunday, and partly sunny, a late shower, upper 60s Monday. This is WINY meteorologist Bill Jackman.
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Coming up in just a couple of minutes, National Taco Day continues. I know we're getting near the end of the day, but, you know, I say we can celebrate tacos any old time of year. How many people in the country have never had a taco? It might surprise you, but after Olivia Dean.

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0: There's Lewis Capaldi. And before you go, I'm Karen. Today is National Taco Day. Hopefully you had a chance to celebrate. It's fitting that it lands on a Tuesday also. But yeah, National Taco Day. There was a survey done online across the country asking people, well, about their taco habits. This surprised me. 2%, again, that's not a lot, but still, 2% of Americans say they have never eaten a taco. You're missing out if you're one of those 2%. 90% of U.S. adults want to eat tacos. 83% say they eat Mexican food at least once a month. 17% of people say they eat it weekly. I might be closer to the weekly or more than that. I'm also blessed to be nearby a guy who really loves to cook Mexican food, the guy I live with.
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6: Windham County weather. Forecast for northeastern Connecticut. Clear skies, frosty cold overnight near 35. Frost advisory till 9 o'clock on Wednesday morning. For Wednesday, a sunny day, 65. Clear Wednesday night, 50 and sunny, 65 to 70 Thursday. Sunny mid-60s Friday, and then Saturday, sunny, 65 to 70. More sun, upper 60s to near 70 Sunday, and partly sunny, a late shower, upper 60s Monday. This is WINY meteorologist Bill Jackman.
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10: 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Republican incumbent Ann Dauphiné and Democratic challenger Samantha Darenthal will be in studio to debate the important issues facing the 44th District. 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

0: REM and Losing My Religion. It's October 6th. Let's take a look at our celebrity birthdays. They include Elizabeth Shue. You know her from Adventures in Babysitting, Karate Kid, Cobra Kai, and more. She is 63 today. Kevin Cronin, the lead singer for REO Speedwagon, turned 75. And Ellen Travolta, she's John's sister. She played Charles' mother, Lillian, on Charles in Charge. And she also played Louisa in Joni Loves Chachi. Ellen Travolta is 87 today.
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11: Forecast for northeastern Connecticut: clear skies, frosty cold overnight near 35. Frost advisory till 9 o'clock on Wednesday morning. For Wednesday, a sunny day, 65. Clear Wednesday night, 50 and sunny, 65 to 70. Thursday, sunny mid-60s Friday, and then Saturday, sunny, 65 to 70. More sun, upper 60s to near 70 Sunday, and partly sunny, a late shower, upper 60s Monday. This is WINY meteorologist Bill Jackman.
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0: I've got. 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
1: With WINY Headline News, the Canterbury Board of Finance voted 6-0 Monday night to send a revised fiscal year 2026 budget to the Board of Selectmen for a town meeting, according to Board of Finance Chair Michael Lee. The proposed budget totals approximately $17.71 million, with the town government budget being about $3.7 million, the capital improvement plan of roughly $398,000, and the education budget totaling just over $13.6 million. If approved, it would go to a fifth referendum vote. It uses $953,154 from the town's unassigned fund balance to reduce the tax rate. The assumed mill rate is 17.21, down from 17.36 on the September 24th ballot, and from 18.26 in the original town meeting budget. Monday's changes reduced the budget by an additional $96,500 from the version voters rejected on September 24th. The Board of Selectmen will set the date for the town meeting and referendum to follow. Next news in 1 hour.
2: Forecast for northeastern Connecticut. Clear skies, frosty cold overnight near 35. Frost advisory till 9 o'clock on Wednesday morning. For Wednesday, a sunny day, 65. Clear Wednesday night, 50 and sunny, 65 to 70 Thursday. Sunny mid-60s Friday, and then Saturday, sunny, 65 to 70. More sun upper 60s to near 70 Sunday, and partly sunny, a late shower upper 60s Monday. This is WINY meteorologist Bill Jackman.
3: 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The Putnam Saturday Farmers Market will be open from 10 a.m. to 1 p.m. at the Putnam Farmers Market Pavilion, 18 Kennedy Drive in Putnam, and the Northeast Connecticut Farmers Market will be open at the Killingly Library, Westcott Road in Danielson this Saturday from 9 a.m. to 12 p.m. That's what's happening. 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

That's The Outfield with Your Love. My name is Karen, and on the way, well, we are definitely into fall now. What are our favorite things to do in the fall? There's a lot to do. What are our favorites, though? We'll talk about it after Bruno Mars and I Just Might.

Richard Marks and right here waiting. Hey there, it's Karen and it's fall. So what are we wanting to do this fall? The favorite things to do in the fall season. Richard Marks and right here waiting. Hey there, it's Karen and it's fall. So what are we wanting to do this fall? The favorite things to do in the fall season.

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9: Windham County weather. Forecast for northeastern Connecticut. Clear skies, frosty cold overnight near 35. Frost advisory till 9 o'clock on Wednesday morning. For Wednesday, a sunny day, 65. Clear Wednesday night, 50 and sunny, 65 to 70 Thursday. Sunny mid-60s Friday, and then Saturday, sunny, 65 to 70. More sun, upper 60s to near 70 Sunday, and partly sunny, a late shower, upper 60s Monday. This is WINY meteorologist Bill Jacklin.
10: 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The Putnam Saturday Farmers Market will be open from 10 a.m. to 1 p.m. at the Putnam Farmers Market Pavilion, 18 Kennedy Drive in Putnam, and the Northeast Connecticut Farmers Market will be open at the Killingly Library, Westcott Road in Danielson this Saturday from 9 a.m. to 12 p.m. That's what's happening. 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

0: There's Leanne Rimes, and it's right around this time each evening we want to go back on this day in history to learn something, some TV trivia for you. 26 years ago on this day, it was 2000, and that's when the original CSI Crime Scene Investigation first premiered on CBS. That was the one set in Las Vegas, and since then have had several spinoffs of that particular show.
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9: Forecast for northeastern Connecticut. Clear skies, frosty cold overnight near 35. Frost advisory till 9 o'clock on Wednesday morning. For Wednesday, a sunny day, 65. Clear Wednesday night, 50 and sunny, 65 to 70 Thursday. Sunny mid-60s Friday, and then Saturday, sunny, 65 to 70. More sun, upper 60s to near 70 Sunday, and partly sunny, a late shower, upper 60s Monday. This is WINY meteorologist Bill Jackman.
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1: I'm Sabine with WINY Headline News. The Connecticut Siting Council has voted unanimously to grant the town of Plainfield additional time to respond to questions and provide information on the proposed waste-to-energy facility by Smart Technology Systems, LLC. As previously reported, the proposal outlines the construction of a gasification facility on the approximately 450-acre ONG Industries Incorporated property along Route 12. During the Connecticut Siting Council's meeting on Thursday, October 1st, the council voted unanimously to grant the town of Plainfield additional time to respond to questions and provide information as a part of the ongoing review of the project. The Siting Council additionally voted against moving the proposal through a full certification process. An evidentiary public hearing is scheduled for Thursday, October 22nd at 2 p.m., with a virtual public comment session scheduled to follow at 6:30 p.m. The deadline for a final decision on the proposal is scheduled for Wednesday, February 3rd. Next news in 1 hour.
2: Forecast for northeastern Connecticut, clear skies, frosty cold overnight near 35, frost advisory till 9 o'clock on Wednesday morning. For Wednesday, a sunny day, 65, clear Wednesday night, 50, and sunny 65 to 70 Thursday. Sunny mid-60s Friday, and then Saturday, sunny 65 to 70. More sun upper 60s to near 70 Sunday, and partly sunny a late shower upper 60s Monday. This is WINY meteorologist Bill Jackman.
3: 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The Putnam Saturday Farmers Market will be open from 10 a.m. to 1 p.m. at the Putnam Farmers Market Pavilion, 18 Kennedy Drive in Putnam, and the Northeast Connecticut Farmers Market will be open at the Killingly Library, Westcott Road in Danielson this Saturday from 9 a.m. to 12 p.m. That's what's happening. 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

Hoobastank with the reason, starting things off tonight as we get ready to head into a middle of the work week Wednesday. Got some Alex Warren on deck, but right now, Genesis, that's all.

0: Alex Warren with Ordinary. Televangelist Jim Baker, who rose to fame alongside his wife Tammy Faye before his ministry collapsed amid financial and sex scandals, died on Monday. It was announced yesterday. A cause of death was not immediately disclosed. His wife Lori Baker announced his death through the Jim Baker Show, calling him a pioneer of Christian television and asking for privacy for the family. Jim Baker was 86.
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6: Windham County Weather. Forecast for northeastern Connecticut, clear skies, frosty cold overnight near 35. Frost advisory till 9 o'clock on Wednesday morning. For Wednesday, a sunny day, 65. Clear Wednesday night, 50 and sunny, 65 to 70 Thursday. Sunny mid-60s Friday, and then Saturday, sunny, 65 to 70. More sun, upper 60s to near 70 Sunday, and partly sunny, a late shower, upper 60s Monday. This is WINY meteorologist Bill Jackman.
7: 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The Putnam Saturday Farmers Market will be open from 10 a.m. to 1 p.m. at the Putnam Farmers Market Pavilion, 18 Kennedy Drive in Putnam, and the Northeast Connecticut Farmers Market will be open at the Killingly Library, Westcott Road in Danielson this Saturday from 9 a.m. to 12 p.m. That's what's happening. 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

Taylor Swift has dethroned Ella Langley. Ella Langley's Choosin' Texas lasted 24 weeks at number one. Taylor's new song, Patient Zero, took the top spot. Here she is from Toy Story 5 with I Knew It, I Knew You.

0: whistling our way through work with Maroon 5 and Moves Like Jagger. Do you think your haircuts are getting more expensive? Well, you're probably right. Haircut prices across the U.S. found that the average cut now costs about $56, with women's cuts averaging $69 and men's around $43. But where you live makes a huge difference, yeah. The cheapest average haircut can be found in Omaha, Nebraska for about $31, while New Yorkers are paying $148 on average. And stylists say that you're paying for a lot more than the time spent in the chair. Experience, skill, location, and of course the overall salon experience all factor into the price. 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
8: Windham County weather. Forecast for northeastern Connecticut. Clear skies, frosty cold overnight near 35. Frost advisory till 9 o'clock on Wednesday morning. For Wednesday, a sunny day, 65. Clear Wednesday night, 50 and sunny, 65 to 70 Thursday. Sunny mid-60s Friday, and then Saturday, sunny, 65 to 70. More sun, upper 60s to near 70 Sunday, and partly sunny, a late shower, upper 60s Monday. This is WINY meteorologist Bill Jackman.
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10: 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Republican incumbent Ann Dauphiney and Democratic challenger Samantha Darenthal will be in studio to debate the important issues facing the 44th District. 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

0: Clear Wednesday night, 50 and sunny, 65 to 70 Thursday. Sunny mid-60s Friday, and then Saturday, sunny, 65 to 70. More sun, upper 60s to near 70 Sunday, and partly sunny, a late shower, upper 60s Monday. This is WINY meteorologist Bill Jacklin.
1: And we're live here outside the Perez family home, just waiting for the... And there they go! 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Mom is coming out the front door strong with a double-arm kid carry. 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
1: With WINY Headline News, the Canterbury Board of Finance voted 6-0 Monday night to send a revised fiscal year 2026 budget to the Board of Selectmen for a town meeting, according to Board of Finance Chair Michael Lee. The proposed budget totals approximately $17.71 million, with the town government budget being about $3.7 million, the capital improvement plan of roughly $398,000, and the education budget totaling just over $13.6 million. If approved, it would go to a fifth referendum vote. It uses $953,154 from the town's unassigned fund balance to reduce the tax rate. The assumed mill rate is 17.21, down from 17.36 on the September 24th ballot, and from 18.26 in the original town meeting budget. Monday's changes reduced the budget by an additional $96,500 from the version voters rejected on September 24th. The Board of Selectmen will set the date for the town meeting and referendum to follow. Next news in 1 hour.
2: Windham County weather. Forecast for northeastern Connecticut. Clear skies, frosty cold overnight near 35. Frost advisory till 9 o'clock on Wednesday morning. For Wednesday, a sunny day, 65. Clear Wednesday night, 50 and sunny, 65 to 70 Thursday. Sunny mid-60s Friday, and then Saturday, sunny, 65 to 70. More sun, upper 60s to near 70 Sunday, and partly sunny, a late shower, upper 60s Monday. This is WINY meteorologist Bill Jacqueline.
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You know, maybe they should start a shark fishing expedition, you know, looking for man-eaters. But then again, they're not talking. That's Hall & Oates, of course. Right now, I get Olivia Dean in Man I Need.

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0: Rihanna, an only girl in the world. I'm John Laurenti. You know, one of the things that we love about McDonald's when you go there is the consistency of the food wherever you go. I mean, if you're in Arkansas, that burger is going to taste the same as it would in Nevada. And every hamburger tastes the same, and here's why. It's a company policy that McDonald's burgers are assembled top to bottom, with the top part of the bun, or the crown, being dressed with condiments, onion, pickle, cheese, and finally the patty, before being pressed together with the bun's heel.
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7: Forecast for northeastern Connecticut, clear skies, frosty cold overnight near 35, frost advisory till 9 o'clock on Wednesday morning. For Wednesday, a sunny day, 65, clear Wednesday night, 50, and sunny 65 to 70 Thursday. Sunny mid-60s Friday, and then Saturday, sunny 65 to 70. More sun upper 60s to near 70 Sunday, and partly sunny, a late shower upper 60s Monday. This is WINY meteorologist Bill Jackman.
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So here we are about 24 days before Halloween, and I'm going to tell you what the best ghost movies to watch for Halloween. And I'll do it in less than 8 minutes. Right now, Benson Boone, and sorry, I'm here for someone else.

0: Lauren Daigle with You Say. Here we are, 24 days before Halloween, and since all the decorations are out, I thought I'd help you plan ahead and share the five best ghost movies according to horror movie fans. Coming in at number one, and I have no problem with this being at the number one spot, The Shining with Jack Nicholson. In second place is Poltergeist, you know, the one that had the little girl disappearing into the TV static. Yeah, that's a good one. That's followed by Ghost with Patrick Swayze and Demi Moore. 2013's The Conjuring. And rounding out the top five, Bruce Willis's The Sixth Sense.
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8: Forecast for northeastern Connecticut, clear skies, frosty cold overnight near 35, frost advisory till 9 o'clock on Wednesday morning. For Wednesday, a sunny day, 65, clear Wednesday night, 50, and sunny 65 to 70 Thursday. Sunny mid-60s Friday, and then Saturday, sunny 65 to 70. More sun upper 60s to near 70 Sunday, and partly sunny, a late shower upper 60s Monday. This is WINY meteorologist Bill Jackman.
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10: 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Republican incumbent Ann Dauphiné and Democratic challenger Samantha Darenthal will be in studio to debate the important issues facing the 44th District. 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
1: I'm Sabrina Galala with WINY Headline News. The Connecticut Siting Council has voted unanimously to grant the town of Plainfield additional time to respond to questions and provide information on the proposed waste-to-energy facility by Smart Technology Systems, LLC. As previously reported, the proposal outlines the construction of a gasification facility on the approximately 450-acre ONG Industries Incorporated property along Route 12. During the Connecticut Siting Council's meeting on Thursday, October 1st, the council voted unanimously to grant the town of Plainfield additional time to respond to questions and provide information as a part of the ongoing review of the project. The Siting Council additionally voted against moving the proposal through a full certification process. An evidentiary public hearing is scheduled for Thursday, October 22nd at 2 p.m., with a virtual public comment session scheduled to follow at 6:30 p.m. The deadline for a final decision on the proposal is scheduled for Wednesday, February 3rd. Next news in 1 hour.
2: Forecast for northeastern Connecticut, clear skies, frosty cold overnight near 35. Frost advisory till 9 o'clock on Wednesday morning. For Wednesday, a sunny day, 65. Clear Wednesday night, 50 and sunny, 65 to 70 Thursday. Sunny mid-60s Friday, and then Saturday, sunny, 65 to 70. More sun upper 60s to near 70 Sunday, and partly sunny, a late shower upper 60s Monday. This is WINY meteorologist Bill Jackman.
3: 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The Putnam Saturday Farmers Market will be open from 10 a.m. to 1 p.m. at the Putnam Farmers Market Pavilion, 18 Kennedy Drive in Putnam, and the Northeast Connecticut Farmers Market will be open at the Killingly Library, Westcott Road in Danielson this Saturday from 9 a.m. to 12 p.m. That's what's happening. 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

0: just might. As promised, there's Bruno Mars and I Just Might. You know, when I go to get my coffee, I like to go into the store. And even if there's a drive-thru, sure, that's convenient. But sometimes I'm in and out of the coffee shop quicker than those who are waiting in line. And I know a lot of people utilize certain coffee shop apps and whatnot. But if you want to make new friends, instead of placing your coffee order online, stand in line. And instead of playing games on your phone while you wait, well, guess what? You could talk to the woman behind you or the guy in front of you. Interacting casually with people is a great first step to making a friend, especially if you're new in town.
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6: Windham County weather. Forecast for northeastern Connecticut, clear skies, frosty cold overnight near 35. Frost advisory till 9 o'clock on Wednesday morning. For Wednesday, a sunny day, 65. Clear Wednesday night, 50 and sunny, 65 to 70 Thursday. Sunny mid-60s Friday, and then Saturday, sunny, 65 to 70. More sun, upper 60s to near 70 Sunday, and partly sunny, a late shower, upper 60s Monday. This is WINY meteorologist Bill Jackman.
7: 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The Putnam Saturday Farmers Market will be open from 10 a.m. to 1 p.m. at the Putnam Farmers Market Pavilion, 18 Kennedy Drive in Putnam, and the Northeast Connecticut Farmers Market will be open at the Killingly Library, Westcott Road in Danielson this Saturday from 9 a.m. to 12 p.m. That's what's happening. 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

since we're officially into the thick of fall now, what do we like most about this season? Well, I'll tell you after we hear from Justin Bieber. Right now, Taylor Swift with The Fate of Ophelia.

0: Justin Bieber with Intentions. I'm John Laurenti. Fall is my favorite season because I get to wear my hoodies, long sleeve shirts. It's just something I enjoy. But what do we like most in the fall? Well, watching scary movies and consuming pumpkin-flavored foods or drinks tops the list of activities that we plan to do this fall, if you haven't done them already. Fewer adults say they will display Halloween decorations or hand out Halloween candy. People say they'll also carve a pumpkin, dress up in a Halloween costume, visit a pumpkin patch, take a child trick-or-treating, or attend a Halloween party. Why not? Tis the season.
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7: Windham County Weather. Forecast for northeastern Connecticut, clear skies, frosty cold overnight near 35, frost advisory till 9 o'clock on Wednesday morning. For Wednesday, a sunny day, 65, clear Wednesday night, 50, and sunny 65 to 70 Thursday. Sunny mid-60s Friday, and then Saturday, sunny 65 to 70. More sun upper 60s to near 70 Sunday, and partly sunny, a late shower upper 60s Monday. This is WINY meteorologist Bill Jackman.
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10: 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Republican incumbent Ann Dauphiney and Democratic challenger Samantha Darenthal will be in studio to debate the important issues facing the 44th District. 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

0: Post Malone with Morgan Wallen. I had some help. We are 130 days from the Super Bowl. I know we're heading into week five of the NFL, but also, just so you know, guys, February 14th, the day of the Super Bowl, is also Valentine's Day, but that's not why I'm telling you this. Disney has announced that it will cost between $10 and $12 million for a single 30-second Super Bowl commercial.
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2: Forecast for northeastern Connecticut. Clear skies, frosty cold overnight near 35. Frost advisory till 9 o'clock on Wednesday morning. For Wednesday, a sunny day, 65. Clear Wednesday night, 50 and sunny, 65 to 70 Thursday. Sunny mid-60s Friday, and then Saturday, sunny, 65 to 70. More sun, upper 60s to near 70 Sunday, and partly sunny, a late shower, upper 60s Monday. This is WINY meteorologist Bill Jackman.
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1: I'm Susan with WINY Headline News. The Canterbury Board of Finance voted 6-0 Monday night to send a revised fiscal year 2026 budget to the Board of Selectmen for a town meeting, according to Board of Finance Chair Michael Lee. The proposed budget totals approximately $17.71 million, with the town government budget being about $3.7 million, the capital improvement plan of roughly $398,000, and the education budget totaling just over $13.6 million. If approved, it would go to a fifth referendum vote. It uses $953,154 from the town's unassigned fund balance to reduce the tax rate. The assumed mill rate is 17.21, down from 17.36 on the September 24th ballot and from 18.26 in the original town meeting budget. Monday's changes reduced the budget by an additional $96,500 from the version voters rejected on September 24th. The Board of Selectmen will set the date for the town meeting and referendum to follow. Next news in 1 hour.
2: Forecast for northeastern Connecticut. Clear skies, frosty cold overnight near 35. Frost advisory till 9 o'clock on Wednesday morning. For Wednesday, a sunny day, 65. Clear Wednesday night, 50 and sunny, 65 to 70 Thursday. Sunny mid-60s Friday, and then Saturday, sunny, 65 to 70. More sun, upper 60s to near 70 Sunday, and partly sunny, a late shower, upper 60s Monday. This is WINY meteorologist Bill Jackman.
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the police, and Every Breath You Take. We're 24 days away from Halloween. Have you picked your costume yet? Well, if you haven't, stick around. I'll tell you what's out for Halloween costumes, and I'll do it after we hear from Timbaland. Right now, Huntrix with Golden.

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0: Timberland and apologize. It's been found that 3/4 of us don't plan on dressing up this year. That's a lot. And another group of people said that they won't be heading to a Halloween party either. But for those of you who are going to be wearing costumes, there's one trend that people are ready to bury for good. The sexy version of anything. Yeah, top the list of the most overplayed Halloween costumes, followed by pirates, the Joker, cowboys and cowgirls, and coming in at number 5, Harley Quinn.
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7: Forecast for northeastern Connecticut, clear skies, frosty cold overnight near 35, frost advisory till 9 o'clock on Wednesday morning. For Wednesday, a sunny day, 65, clear Wednesday night, 50, and sunny 65 to 70 Thursday. Sunny mid-60s Friday, and then Saturday, sunny 65 to 70. More sun upper 60s to near 70 Sunday, and partly sunny, a late shower upper 60s Monday. This is WINY meteorologist Bill Jackman.
8: 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The Putnam Saturday Farmers Market will be open from 10 a.m. to 1 p.m. at the Putnam Farmers Market Pavilion, 18 Kennedy Drive in Putnam, and the Northeast Connecticut Farmers Market will be open at the Killingly Library, Westcott Road in Danielson this Saturday from 9 a.m. to 12 p.m. That's what's happening. 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

I'm John Laurenti. Do you have game day rituals, whether it's for college or professional football? You're not alone. I'll tell you more in less than 8 minutes. Here's Ed Sheeran with Camera.

0: Cranberries with Dreams. We're in the throes of football season, whether it be professional or collegiate, and we're going to have a pro game on Thursday, and then there'll be college games Friday and Saturday, and then we're back to the pros on Sunday. Well, when it comes to any team in which you follow, do you have game day rituals? Well, it's been found that more than half of us do have a game day ritual that we absolutely refuse to break, and more than a third actually believe that those routines can affect the outcome of a game. Oh, I'm so glad I'm not the only one that feels that way. You know, you got to be wearing a certain shirt and everything else. The most popular traditions are wearing lucky clothes, watching from the same spot every week. Oh, that's a biggie. Eating the exact same snacks. And some fans even refuse to wash their lucky jersey during a winning streak. Yeah, I've done that. You?
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8: Forecast for northeastern Connecticut, clear skies, frosty cold overnight near 35. Frost advisory till 9 o'clock on Wednesday morning. For Wednesday, a sunny day, 65. Clear Wednesday night, 50 and sunny, 65 to 70 Thursday. Sunny mid-60s Friday, and then Saturday, sunny, 65 to 70. More sun, upper 60s to near 70 Sunday, and partly sunny, a late shower, upper 60s Monday. This is WINY meteorologist Bill Jacklin.
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10: 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Republican incumbent Ann Dauphiné and Democratic challenger Samantha Darenthal will be in studio to debate the important issues facing the 44th District. 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
2: Hi. I found a toy dinosaur over on the playground by Smith Street. It had this phone number on it, and, well, I just wanted to make sure the dinosaur made it back to its little owner.
3: 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Hi. I think I found your kid's stuffed animal near the swing set. Just wanted to call. I'm sure she misses it.

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1: AP News, I'm Marcela Sanchez. Cornell University trustees have announced that former Deputy Attorney General Sally Yates will review how the university handles sexual misconduct complaints. Cornell officials have been criticized for their response to a complaint from a woman who told campus police in 2024 that she had been sexually assaulted by multiple Chi Phi fraternity brothers. New York's Attorney General is conducting a criminal investigation, and the governor has called for an independent review. In Tennessee, lawyers for Krista Pike say she's conscious after her failed execution. The AP's Ed Donahue has more.
2: Her lawyers say Krista Pike is conscious after her failed execution in Tennessee. In a statement, the lawyers say Pike is awake and speaking as she receives treatment at a hospital. They express gratitude for the first responders and the medical team at the hospital, who they say treated Krista like a human and have provided exceptional care to her. Pike survived two doses as Tennessee officials attempted to put her to death for the 1995 killing of classmate Colleen Slemmer. The lethal injection drug didn't kill her, but her lawyers say her arms were left burned and blistered. The lawyers want Tennessee Governor Bill Lee to commute Pike's sentence to life in prison without parole. I'm Ed Donahue.
1: After a roughly year-long process, Skydance-owned Paramount has closed its $81 billion takeover of Warner Brothers Discovery. Beyond Hollywood, the mega merger will bring CBS and CNN under the same roof. The Royal Swedish Academy of Sciences is awarding the Nobel Prize in Chemistry today. The Medicine and Physics Awards this week have recognized studies of brain activity and neutrinos. The Literature Prize is set to be awarded tomorrow, while the Peace Prize will be announced Friday. The Economics Prize will be the final of this year's Nobels when it's announced on Monday. This is AP News.
3: I am Sydney Zagalala with WINY Headline News. The Connecticut Siting Council has voted unanimously to grant the town of Plainfield additional time to respond to questions and provide information on the proposed waste-to-energy facility by Smart Technology Systems, LLC. As previously reported, the proposal outlines the construction of a gasification facility on the approximately 450-acre O&G Industries Incorporated property along Route 12. During the Connecticut Siting Council's meeting on Thursday, October 1st, the council voted unanimously to grant the town of Plainfield additional time to respond to questions and provide information as a part of the ongoing review of the project. The Siting Council additionally voted against moving the proposal through a full certification process. An evidentiary public hearing is scheduled for Thursday, October 22nd at 2 p.m., with a virtual public comment session scheduled to follow at 6:30 p.m. The deadline for a final decision on the proposal is scheduled for Wednesday, February 3rd. Next news in 1 hour.
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Imagine Dragons with Believer. Do your feet hurt? Well, you're probably wearing the wrong shoes. I'll tell you more after we hear from Olivia Dean. Right now, it's Charlie Puth and One Call Away. I'm a

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0: Olivia Dean and So Easy to Fall in Love. Are you someone that's on your feet all the time? Are you a waitress? Are you a waiter? Are you a nurse? Well, if your feet hurt, you're probably wearing shoes that are too small. You see, as we get older, our feet tend to get wider, longer, and flatter, and it's as a result of supporting our body weight for many years, especially if your weight has fluctuated. Poor fit can lead to bunions and toenail malformations, which can affect walking and balance. So if that's the case, go get your feet measured and get the shoe that fits correctly.
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0: Adele and Someone Like You. If you want to feel and look younger, I mean, who doesn't, right? 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

0: Miley Cyrus with Flowers. That does it for me. I'm John Laurenti, just about to head out the door. As always, I will leave you with this. About 15,000 books have been written about Abraham Lincoln. And I know that sounds like a lot, but guess what? It's way fewer than JFK. He's been the subject of more than 40,000 books. That's a lot of words. Have a good one.
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1: AP News, I'm Marcela Sanchez. Cornell University trustees have announced that former Deputy Attorney General Sally Yates will review how the university handles sexual misconduct complaints. Cornell officials have been criticized for their response to a complaint from a woman who told campus police in 2024 that she had been sexually assaulted by multiple Chi Phi fraternity brothers. New York's Attorney General is conducting a criminal investigation, and the governor has called for an independent review. In Tennessee, lawyers for Krista Pike say she's conscious after her failed execution. The AP's Ed Donahue has more.
2: Her lawyers say Krista Pike is conscious after her failed execution in Tennessee. In a statement, the lawyers say Pike is awake and speaking as she receives treatment at a hospital. They express gratitude for the first responders and the medical team at the hospital, who they say treated Krista like a human and have provided exceptional care to her. Pike survived two doses as Tennessee officials attempted to put her to death for the 1995 killing of classmate Colleen Slemmer. The lethal injection drug didn't kill her, but her lawyers say her arms were left burned and blistered. The lawyers want Tennessee Governor Bill Lee to commute Pike's sentence to life in prison without parole. I'm Ed Donahue.
1: After a roughly year-long process, Skydance-owned Paramount has closed its $81 billion takeover of Warner Brothers Discovery. Beyond Hollywood, the mega merger will bring CBS and CNN under the same roof. The Royal Swedish Academy of Sciences is awarding the Nobel Prize in Chemistry today. The Medicine and Physics Awards this week have recognized studies of brain activity and neutrinos. The Literature Prize is set to be awarded tomorrow, while the Peace Prize will be announced Friday. The Economics Prize will be the final of this year's Nobels when it's announced on Monday. This is AP News.
3: I'm Isaac Bean with WINY News. The town of Brooklyn has officially approved the current Putnam Town Administrator Elaine Cister as the next Brooklyn Town Administrator during a Board of Selectmen meeting on Tuesday evening. The vote, which passed unanimously, will subsequently result in the transition of Cister's role as Town Administrator from Putnam to Brooklyn. The transition will take place during the month of November, where Brooklyn First Selectman Joe Belvan says Cister will join the town in her new role on Friday, November 16th.
4: I'm super excited to have Elaine as part of our team. Just so the public knows, Elaine will join us November 16th, and we look forward to her arrival. Elaine comes to us from Putnam, where she spent the last 6 years as the town administrator there. So we are super excited to have somebody local who knows the local area, has an engineering background. As we've all learned, we have some engineering things that we need to be tackling. We could not be more pleased with our new hire.
3: In a statement, Putnam Mayor Barney Sine expressed his gratitude for Cister's 8 years of service to the Putnam community, stating that the town of Putnam's loss is the town of Brooklyn's gain. The town of Putnam will begin preparation for Cister's departure, with more information regarding the position set to be released within the coming weeks. A Danielson woman was transported following a car versus utility pole accident in Plainfield Tuesday night, according to the Plainfield Police Department. On Monday, October 6th, at approximately 8:20 p.m., crews from the Atwood Hose Fire Department, Moosup Ambulance, QV Medic, and officers from the Plainfield Police Department responded to the area of 296 Putnam Road in Waurigan for a report of a multi-vehicle crash involving a utility pole. Upon arriving on scene, an investigation was conducted, during which time it was determined a black Volkswagen Passat being operated by 66-year-old Carrie Stone of Danielson was traveling northbound on Putnam Road, where her vehicle failed to maintain its lane, traveling off the roadway, striking two parked vehicles and utility pole, causing disabling damages. Stone was treated by Atwood Hose, an American Legion ambulance, on scene and transported to Backus Emergency Care Center for medical treatment. The vehicle was towed from the scene by A&J Auto, and this crash remains under investigation. A Southington man wanted on two active arrest warrants allegedly threatened Connecticut State Police troopers, resisted arrest, and intentionally spit in the face of a trooper during his arrest late last month, according to Connecticut State Police. On September 27th, Troop D troopers responded to locate 32-year-old Brian Pellet of Southington, who had two active arrest warrants with a combined bond of $50,000. Pellet was reportedly believed to be living in a tent off Commerce Avenue in Killingly. Troopers located Pellet near the tent, where police say he immediately took a bladed fighting stance with his fist clenched and became increasingly agitated. according to the arrest report. Pellett told troopers they were members of Antifa, said he would scream his head off, and accused them of possessing stolen identification and having federal warrants. Police also said Pellett told them he would not comply with their commands and they were breaking into the law. As troopers attempted to place Pellett under arrest, police said he repeatedly backed away while maintaining the fighting stance and refusing commands. Pepper spray was reportedly unholstered but was not deployed. Pellett eventually complied, going to his knees and placing his hands behind his back. He was taken into custody at approximately 2:30 p.m. Police said the confrontation continued as Pellett was being escorted from the woods. According to the police report, Pellett turned toward trooper Sean Hayslip and intentionally spit on him, with saliva striking the trooper's neck, chin, and lips. Troopers then escorted Pellett to the ground until he regained compliance. During a subsequent search before Pellett was placed into a state police cruiser, said he thrust his head into the side of the cruiser, leaving a dent in the police vehicle. A spit mask was placed over Pellett's head as a result of the interaction. Pellett was transported to Troop D, where he was charged with assault on a public safety personnel, interfering with an officer, and criminal mischief third degree. Pellett was also processed on two failure to appear arrest warrants. WINY News Time 6:06.
5: Pay more. What for?
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3: Let's take a look at the weather report by meteorologist Bill Jackelman. Frost advisory until 9 a.m. Today, sunny, highs of 60 to 65. Tonight, mostly clear, low near 50. Tomorrow, mostly sunny, high near 70. Your Cargill Falls, it's currently 37 degrees. That's a 6 o'clock report. I'm Isaac Bean with WINY News. Now it's time to say good morning to Gary O. I pledge

0: This is Captain James T. Kirk, commanding the USS Enterprise. Please identify yourself.
1: I'm Larry. This is my brother Daryl. This is my brother Daryl. This is my brother Daryl. This is my brother Daryl. This is my brother Daryl. This is my brother Daryl. This is my brother Daryl. This is my brother Daryl. This is my brother Daryl. This is my brother.
2: All right!
3: Enough! I get the point!
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1: Gary O.
2: These guys are hilarious. They do so much funny stuff.
1: In the morning.
3: Wow. 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The world's greatest, ground zero of the world's greatest community. Isaac Bean in the newsroom. Good morning, Bean.
4: Good morning.
3: Jake Costello is here, our intern from Killingly. Hi, Jake.
5: Hi.
3: It is a beautiful day in the neighborhood. Someone should write a song about it being a beautiful day in the neighborhood. That's how nice it is. A little chilly. No sign of frost. Did you see any frost in your neighborhood?
5: No, I didn't.
3: No, I didn't really. Jake, any frost at your house?
5: Nope.
3: Okay. No frost here. Frost advisory till 9 o'clock this morning. But there's frost out there somewhere. But we don't know where. A little chilly this morning. Beautiful, clear skies. I mean, stunningly clear sky. Did you see it last night, by the way? Sunset was beautiful. Nice, beautiful sky. And this morning, stars. I was trying to count them. I couldn't. Can't count that high. Little moon. Really beautiful, beautiful morning. Took my walk this morning. Get out of bed at 4:20. 4:20. And take my walk in the neighborhood. Still wore shorts this morning, though. It's 37 degrees. I hold out on shorts until at least Columbus weekend. And I'm going to make it. I'm not one of those guys who wear shorts in the middle of winter. What's up with those guys? You know these guys, right?
5: Yeah, I know.
3: I got a handful of friends. The shorts in the winter guys, what's the deal with that? I mean, no shade, but I just like, what are they
5: like
3: thinking?
5: People that put the jackets on and then leave their shorts on, you know what I'm talking about?
3: Yeah, yeah. The guys that wear shorts, it's like there's snow on the ground, you're shoveling.
5: Yeah, I'd never get it.
3: And you're going out somewhere to a restaurant or something, guy comes walking in, he's got shorts on. So you know the shorts guy, shorts in the winter guy, I'm sorry. Yeah, shorts in the winter. Kind of crazy. I'm not a shorts in the winter guy, but definitely still wearing the shorts here. All right. So Gary Wilcox does that. Gary Wilcox, he's shorts, right?
5: Yeah, he's a big short guy.
3: He shorts all winter,
5: yeah.
3: Right? Yeah, he comes in the winter short. My friend Dave Vitale, shorts in the winter. What's wrong with these guys? What is wrong with these guys? Anyway, do you know any by name? Name them. Go ahead. Shorts in the winter, guys.
5: Shorts in the winter guy. Probably my friend Jake.
3: Jake, what's wrong with this guy?
5: He's always been like, you know, a shorts guy. Like, you know, I look at him. He's got like, he used to have these like bass, like the fish bass, like flip flops.
3: Oh yeah, yeah, yeah.
5: And he'd put on like this big jacket. And he'd have these like red and black like shorts all the time. And he'd just put on these like, he called them the flipper floppers.
3: Yeah.
5: I'm like, dude, it's snowing out. There's 3 inches of snow, and you're putting on. What are we going ice fishing? You know what I mean? Like, I don't know.
3: Not a fan of sandals and that kind of stuff on guys. I don't know. Just it's feet. Who wants to look at that? You know?
5: Yeah.
3: Sandals. Put some shoes on. But anyway, I don't know how we got into fashion this morning, but... Bean, you're always squared away, though.
5: Yeah.
3: You are always neat and tidy.
5: I try my best.
3: That came from whom? Your mom or your dad?
5: I don't know. Probably my mom.
3: Yeah, she drilled that into you. You're always neat and tidy. Always. It's your thing, obviously. Jake, you're always neat and tidy, too, right?
6: Yes.
3: Yeah.
6: I try to be.
3: Yes. Well, you're doing a good job. I've seen you twice, and so far, both times, you look pretty good.
6: Thank you.
3: All right. So, anyway, Wednesday, it's the 7th of October, heading into Columbus weekend, which is this weekend, Saturday, Sunday, Monday. And it's just going to be a great... Oh, by the way, tomorrow, we got a live broadcast tomorrow. We're heading out to CT State, Quinnipiac Valley. A small business showcase, Northeastern Connecticut Chamber of Commerce will be out there on Thursday, tomorrow, starting at 5 o'clock. We're looking forward to that. I'm off for Columbus weekend, Friday and Monday. Boy, this guy takes a lot of vacation. I hit all the festivals. Got to go to, like, Lapsley Orchard. They're doing their big three-day thing. Get out to the orchards. Weather's still looking good for the weekend. Saturday, sunshine. Sunday, mostly sunny. Monday, partly sunny. Maybe an afternoon shower for Monday. But I think overall we're going to have a pretty good weekend coming up. So yeah, pretty good stuff. Bean, what'd you do yesterday?
5: I just kind of just chilled out a little bit.
3: Bean, you're doing a lot of chilling out.
5: A lot of chilling. It's starting to become October. I like to chill during October.
3: Yeah.
5: It's, you know, football season. It's indoors. It's card season. Pitch season's all along the way.
3: Yeah,
5: you know
3: what I mean? Good point. Good point.
5: Pitch season's right around the corner.
3: Mm-hmm.
5: So, you know, you're kind of leaving the golf fishing zone to, you know, the fall activities, which are more indoors. I like the fall outdoors, like walking around fall, but, like, it's not like you're going to go fishing in fall because it's cold. You're not going to go golfing because it's windy, and, you know, it's just, like, weather different. So it's like, you're, rather than do that, you walk around in the park and you enjoy the leaves.
3: Of course.
5: Stuff like that, you know?
3: Well, I'm already thinking about the weekend. Got to have a fire, a couple of fires this weekend.
5: Yeah.
3: Perhaps Friday and Saturday night, unless we have other plans, but love to do that this weekend coming up. But this is a great, this is our my favorite time of the year to sit around the fire pit. It's like this time, because you're kind of like, you're appreciating the heat. Fire pit, like in the middle of summer, is fun, but you're like, ah, why do we need more heat? But it's really nice this time of the year, so that's going on. I had a good day yesterday. Putnam Business Association executive meeting. Love the PBA, man. I just dig that organization. It's so much fun. We had our Putnam Rotary Club meeting yesterday. Another great organization. Got some good work done last night. A little she shed action last night. A little G&T in the she shed. Oh, actually snapped the heat on. Put the heat on last night. Take the little chill off the she shed. Was kind of fun. And nice dinner with Karen. And we're back at it today for a Wednesday. All right, Bean, in the newsroom, what's happening, my friend?
5: So Elaine Sister has now been hired as the Brooklyn Town Administrator.
3: Yeah, so sorry to see Elaine. She's leaving Putnam. What a mark she has left here in Putnam. Just great, great work for the town of Putnam. Obviously, we hate to see her leave, but we love her so much and we want her to be happy in whatever decision she makes in life. And she's heading out to Brooklyn to be their town administrator. So that was made official last night at the Brooklyn Board of Selectmen meeting. We love you, Elaine. And Brooklyn, you got a good person right there. God bless you. Good for you. What else you got there?
5: So Danielson woman was transported following a car versus pole accident last night in Plainfield.
3: Ooh, okay.
5: So a Southington man who was wanted on several arrest warrants was charged with assaulting a public safety official after spitting in the face of a trooper during the arrest.
3: Ah, jeez. That's so disgusting.
5: Yeah.
3: Spitting is disgusting.
5: Not good. I'm not a fan of spitting.
3: No, it's just gross.
5: It's just,
3: it's just gross. Yeah. It's spitting in public.
5: Yeah,
3: right?
5: It's honestly one of, like, there's been fatalities from spitting because of diseases that have been transported.
3: Oh, really?
5: Yeah, people have been charged with murder for spitting on someone before.
3: Seriously?
5: Yeah.
3: Wow.
5: And different.
3: Yeah.
5: And like, times,
3: I think people should be charged with being gross.
5: Yeah, right. It's just, ugh.
3: Yeah, it's disgusting. And then, Attic, you know, like, really? I mean, I'm just going to work today, man. I'm a cop. This is what I do. And someone spits in your face. Seriously?
5: Yeah.
3: Eesh.
5: Not good.
3: No, it's not good at all. Okay, what else you got?
5: So the Connecticut DOT is reminding the public that there is transportation available for pedestrians wishing to be transported through the Route 44 detour in Putnam.
3: Bus. We got a front row seat for this.
5: Yeah.
3: So there's a pedestrian sidewalk that's open here at Route 44, you know, where the road's blocked off. You can still walk. During construction, depending on what they're doing, it's not 100%, but during construction, a lot of times they close that off because it's just dangerous to be there for the whatever type of work they're doing. And so they got this bus. So this bus shows up every morning. I don't know, about what, 6:45?
5: Yeah.
3: Parks right in front of the station. This is, and it'll pick you up and take you to the other side. And so this guy just spends most of the day just sitting there. And I think they switch positions from. I can count on one hand, I think, how many people I've seen ride this bus.
5: Yeah,
3: this is the gig of the century, the bus driver for the detour here in Putnam. But anyway, they want you to know that your tax dollars are being well spent on the bus that sits here all day. All right, what else?
5: That's what I got for news, Gary. Who are coming in?
3: Okay, that's pretty good.
5: Yeah,
3: Killingly Parks and Recreation. Hey, spooktacular, big parade, massive party. Block party, Killingly, Saturday, October 24th. Things to do right now, sign up for the Spooktacular Parade, stepping off at 6:15, Saturday, October 24th. We're going to talk to Bucky and Anthony. They're coming in this morning at 10 of 7. Panther Pride, we'll see what's going on at Plainfield High School. Killingly Highlights will be here today. WHZ Strategic Wealth Advisors. And Fred Ruhleman, Jim Eccleston from the Danielson Veterans Coffee House. We've got our intern, Jay Costello, here today, and Kyle Rickey on sports. Tune in this morning when Kyle Rickey says,
1: I want you to finish your oatmeal at breakfast and do as your mom and pa tell you, because they know best. 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
3: 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All right, let's light this candle, gang. 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
3: John Mellencamp is 75 years old.

0: Yeah, old John Mellencamp right there, 75 years old. I like John Mellencamp. I always have. Remember his early hits. He was John Cougar, Johnny Cougar, John Cougar, John Cougar, Mellencamp, John Mellencamp, then just John Mellon, then just John Mel, then just John he's had a lot of changes, but music has remained really, really good, and I just love him. Okay, here's the deal today, gang. Hello, good morning. How you doing? It's Wednesday, the 7th of October. Here we are again, all together. Glad you're with us this morning. Sunny today. Another one-word forecast. Sunny. Isn't that beautiful? It's going to be a great day. Sunny, 60 to 65. Kind of a cool start this morning. 36 degrees at Broadcast House. Today is Random Acts of Poetry Day. Okay. Today is World Cotton Day. It's Walk and Roll to School Day. Yeah. How about walking to school today? Ride your bike, your scooter, whatever. Today's the day. Today is Coffee with a Cop Day. It's Chocolate-Covered Pretzel Day. Today is Propane Day. Propane has its own day. Okay. It's Pumpkin Seed Day. Today is LED Light Day. It's Inner Beauty Day. Today is Frap Day. Today is Trigeminal I can't even spell what I wrote here. Neuralgia Awareness Day. There you go. I should probably take a little more time with that penmanship. Coming up this morning on The Morning Show, a couple of passes to the Mousetrap. Yeah, Agatha Christie Classic opens Friday night. Going to run for 3 weekends at the Bradley Playhouse. Your chance to win all that this morning. Plus,
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0: Your highlights in history. October 7th, on this date in 1913, the first moving assembly line began operation at the Ford Motor Company factory in Highland Park, Michigan. On this date in 1992, trade representatives of the United States, Canada, and Mexico initialed the North American Free Trade Agreement during a ceremony in San Antonio, Texas, in the presence of President George H.W. Bush, Canadian Prime Minister Brian Mulroney, and Mexican President Carlos Salinas de Gortari. On this date in 2001, war in Afghanistan started as the United States and Britain launched air attacks against military targets and Osama bin Laden's training camps. In the wake of the September 11th attacks, the U.S. military completed its withdrawal from Afghanistan to end the 20-year war on August 30th, 2021. Celebrity birthdays, John Mellencamp, 75, Yo-Yo Ma, 71, Simon Cowell, 67. 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
2: The forecast for northeastern Connecticut, sunny skies for today with a high 60 to 65. Mainly clear tonight, 50. Sunshine 70 tomorrow and sunny 65 on Friday. Saturday, sunny 65 to 70 and more sun 70 Sunday. Monday, partly sunny, some afternoon showers, upper 60s and partly sunny 65 to 70 Tuesday. This is WINY meteorologist Bill Jackman.
0: A little chilly out there, 35 degrees.
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0: Good morning, 6:26, time for sports. 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
4: Gary Yoshinobu Yamamoto struck out 10 in 7 brilliant innings. Kiki Hernandez hit a 2-run homer. And the Los Angeles Dodgers beat the Atlanta Braves 3-1 to take a 2-1 lead in their NL Division Series. Yamamoto dominated a much-anticipated matchup with Atlanta ace Chris Sale, who allowed 3 runs and 7 hits in 5 innings. Yamamoto, the MVP of the 2025 World Series, permitted only 4 hits with 1 walk while improving to 8-1 with a 2.14 ERA in 11 postgame outings. Freddie Freeman also homered against his former team for the Dodgers, who can win the best-of-5 series tonight in Atlanta. The New York Yankees face a tough challenge in the AL Division Series against the Tampa Bay Rays. After making 4 errors in Game 2, The Yankees are down 2-0 in a best-of-five series. Manager Aaron Boone expects his team to bounce back, but one more loss would extend their World Series title drought to 17 years. Tampa Bay is close to reaching the American League Championship Series, with pitcher Nick Martinez set to face the Yankees left fielder Max Fried. The Yankees offense has struggled, especially without injured Aaron Judge. Fried's girlfriend is due to give birth soon. The Yankees play the Rays in Game 3 tonight at 8 p.m. Nafisia Collier had a particularly late start to her eighth season with the Minnesota Lynx, following surgery on both ankles that delayed her 2026 debut until just before the All-Star break. The smooth shooting and defensively tough forward the team has tried to build a title contender around is uncertain to return to the Lynx after an abruptly disappointing finish to the WNBA playoffs. The 30-year-old Collier will be one of the most prominent players in the league to enter free agency in 2027. The five-time All-Star was limited to 16 regular season games after coming back from her injuries. And locally, the Killingly girls soccer team defeated Griswold 2-1. Killingly freshman Gabby DeZazzo netted the game winner with less than 6 minutes remaining to score her first varsity goal. The Trailblazers improved to 6-2-1 on the season. I'm Kyle Rickey, WINY Sports.
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0: All right, so the Mousetrap opens Friday night. 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
0: All right, let's meet our winner. Hey, a caller 5. You win! Who's this?
12: Willie Harwood from Dayville.
0: Willie, how you doing, brother?
12: Not bad. Yourself?
0: I'm doing fine. It's really nice to hear from you, Willie. Tell you what, we've got a couple of passes for you. We're heading to the Bradley Playhouse.
13: Excellent!
0: It's the Mousetrap, and you can go Friday, Saturday, or Sunday. It's your choice. And, hey, Willie, I want to thank you so much for listening. I thank you for calling, and I hope you have an awesome day. Okay, brother?
12: All right, you too, Gary.
0: All right. Willie's our winner. There's more to come. Stay with us.
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8: 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The town of Brooklyn has officially approved current Putnam Town Administrator Elaine Zister as the next Brooklyn Town Administrator during a Board of Selectmen meeting on Tuesday evening. The vote, which passed unanimously, will subsequently result in the transition of Sister's role as town administrator from Putnam to Brooklyn. The transition will take place during the month of November, where Brooklyn First Selectman Joe Belavant says Sister will join the town in her new role on Friday, November 16th.
13: I'm super excited to have Elaine as part of our team. Just so the public knows, Elaine will join us November 16th, and we look forward to her arrival. Elaine comes to us from Putnam, where she spent the last 6 years as the town administrator there. So we are super excited to have somebody local who knows the local area, has an engineering background, as we've all learned. We have some engineering things that we need to do. Exactly. We could not be more pleased with our new hire.
8: In a statement, Putnam Mayor Barney Sine expressed his gratitude for Sister's 8 years of service to the Putnam community, stating that the town of Putnam's loss is the town of Brooklyn's gain. The town of Putnam will begin preparations for Sister's departure, with more information regarding the position set to be released within the coming weeks. The Connecticut DOT reminds the public that free transportation is available for pedestrians who wish to be transported through the Route 44 detour in Putnam while construction on the retaining wall replacement project is active. The Connecticut Department of Transportation is currently providing a shuttle that runs during the day when construction is ongoing. Pedestrian access through the work zone is accessible when there is no active construction or shuttle service occurring. The shuttle service is conducted by Joseph's, where handicap access and bike racks are available on the shuttles. A bus schedule is posted near the work zone, with bus arrivals scheduled for every half hour from 7:30 a.m. until 3:30 p.m. on weekdays. Departure times are scheduled for every 15 minutes. A Southington man wanted on two active arrest warrants allegedly threatened Connecticut State Police troopers, resisted arrest, and intentionally spit in the face of a trooper during his arrest late last month, according to Connecticut State Police. On September 27th, Troop D troopers responded to locate 32-year-old Brian Pellet of Southington, who had two active arrest warrants with a combined bond of $50,000. Pellet is reportedly believed to be living in a 10 off Commerce Avenue in Killingly. Troopers located Pellet near the 10, where police say he immediately took a bladed fighting stance with his fist clenched and became increasingly agitated. According to the arrest warrant, Pellet told troopers they were members of Antifa, said he would scream his head off, and accused them of possessing stolen identification and having federal warrants. Police also said Pellet told them he would not comply with their commands and that they were breaking the law. As troopers attempted to place Pellet under arrest, police said he repeatedly backed away while maintaining the fighting stance and refusing comments. Pepper spray was reportedly unholstered but was not deployed. Pellet eventually complied, going to his knees and placing his hands behind his back. He was then taken into custody at approximately 2:30 p.m., Police said the confrontation continued as Pellet was being escorted from the woods. According to the report, Pellet turned towards Trooper Sean Hayslip and intentionally spit on him, with saliva striking the trooper's neck, chin, and lips. Troopers then escorted Pellet to the ground until he regained a compliance. During a subsequent search, before Pellet was placed into a state police cruiser, Pellet said he thrusted his head into the side of the cruiser, leaving a dent. Pellet was then transported to Troop D, where he was charged with assault on a public safety personnel, interfering with an officer, and criminal mischief third degree. Pellet was also processed on two failure to appear arrest warrants. WINY News Time, 6:36.
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8: General. Let's take a look at the weather report by meteorologist Bill Jackman. Frost advisory until 9 a.m. Today, sunny, highs of 60 to 65. Tonight, mostly clear, low near 50. Tomorrow, mostly sunny, high near 70. Here at Cargill Falls, it's currently 36 degrees. 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
15: Clap your hands, everybody, if you got what it takes, because I'm Gary O. And I want you to know that these are the boys.
0: We got a couple of anniversaries here today. Renee and David Andrzejczyk and Scott and Lisa Antonsen, both from Thompson, both celebrating their anniversary today. We have a very special anniversary song just for you. Let's listen.
16: Happy anniversary to you.
0: Oh, that's so nice.
16: Happy anniversary to you.
0: We've spared no expense.
16: Happy anniversary,
0: dear. The Andrzejczyks and the Antonsens.
16: Happy anniversary to you.
0: Right? Isn't that beautiful? That is our patented anniversary song, except no imitations. That's the original, the anniversary song. And again, going out to Renee and David Andrzejczyk, married 42 years today, from Thompson, from Susie, Brandon, Christopher, and Funky the Cat. And Scott wishes his wife, Lisa Antonsen, happy 36th anniversary. We hope you have a wonderful day today. It's your anniversary. All right. So, hydrant flushing. Here we go, gang. It's day four of hydrant flushing in the town of Putnam. Look for the Water Pollution Control Authority workers coming to your street today to flush your hydrants. The following streets will be flushed today: Addison, Auburn, Bellevue, Batty, Bebo, Bro, Chase, Church, Cleveland, Cloran, Daniels, David Circle, David Street, Dudley, Dufo, Duffy, Emond, Harrison, Lafayette, Letici, Upper Marshall, Upper Maynard, North, Oak Hill, Riverside, Smith, St. Peter's, Upper Vindenwoods, Viens, and Woodside. You're all being flushed today. Sometimes you just need a good flush. And the Water Pollution Control Authority from the town of Putnam is here to do the job. And tell you what, give those guys some, talk about first responders. You got it right there. And we appreciate you guys. And we love you. Happy hydrant flushing week here in Putnam. Bean, how you doing, brother?
8: Doing pretty good.
0: Boy, it's a nice day. Look outside. Look at the sky. It's so clear. It is a gorgeous morning. It's a beautiful day in the neighborhood. Autumn is here. Leaves turning. I was taking my walk this morning, and you can, you know, hear leaves crunching underfoot. A little chill in the air. Feels great. Got to pick out a pumpkin this weekend. Heading out to Lampsley Orchard, the big Harvest Festival weekend, Fall Festival. Big event Saturday, Sunday, Monday, three-day party at the Lapsley Orchard. 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Pick your own apples, pick your own pumpkins. They've got live entertainment all 3 days, food trucks all 3 days. The tent is set up. They're making candy apples. They got popcorn, cider donuts. It's a blast. Be sure to get to Lapsley Orchard. Got to get a good pumpkin. Right, got to pick out a perfect pumpkin. Things to do this weekend. That'll be a lot of fun. Hey, tomorrow, live broadcast. We're heading out to CT State, Quinebaug Valley. 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I'll be out there starting at 5 o'clock tomorrow, CT State, Quinebaug Valley. And hope to see you out there. You know what else happens in the autumn? Spooktacular. Spooktacular. It's a parade. It's a block party. It's a major party. It's happening in Killingly on Saturday, October 24th. Block party starts at Davis Park at 4 o'clock. Big parade steps off at 6:15. It's going to be spectacular. Spooktacular. And we're going to talk about that in just a few minutes. Stay with us.
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18: Hello, Dr. Jeff Gordon here. Don't worry, I'm not here to deliver a political speech as your state senator today. Instead, I want to focus on something even more important, Breast Cancer Awareness Month. As many of you know, I'm an oncologist. I care for people every day who have breast cancer. That's why prevention and early detection are so close to my heart. Let's talk about pink. You'll be seeing a lot of it this month. And it's more than just a color. It's a conversation starter. Breast cancer affects 1 in 8 women, and that's why it's so important for all of us to get involved. Whether it's scheduling a mammogram, supporting someone close to you, or simply wearing a touch of pink to show support, every small action helps. Let's raise awareness together. Talk to your doctors, share information, and let's fight this battle together. This is Dr. Jeff Gordon reminding you to stay informed, stay healthy, and let's make a difference this October for breast cancer awareness. I'm Senator Jeff Gordon, and I approve this message, paid for by Jeff Gordon for State Senate, Aaron McGarry, Treasurer.
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2: The forecast for northeastern Connecticut, sunny skies for today with a high 60 to 65, mainly clear tonight, 50, sunshine 70 tomorrow, and sunny 65 on Friday. Saturday, sunny, 65 to 70, and more sun, 70 Sunday. Monday, partly sunny, some afternoon showers, upper 60s, and partly sunny, 65 to 70 Tuesday. This is WINY meteorologist Bill Jackman.
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4: Gary Yamamoto struck out 10 in 7 brilliant innings. Kiki Hernandez hit a 2-run homer. And the Los Angeles Dodgers beat the Atlanta Braves 3-1. take a 2-1 lead in their NL Division Series. Yamamoto dominated a much-anticipated matchup with Atlanta ace Chris Sale, who allowed 3 runs and 7 hits in 5 innings. Yamamoto, the MVP of the 2025 World Series, permitted only 4 hits with 1 walk while improving to 8-1 with a 2.14 ERA in 11 post-game outings. Freddie Freeman also homered against his former team for the Dodgers, who can win the best-of-5 series tonight in Atlanta. The New York Yankees face a tough challenge in the AL Division Series against the Tampa Bay Rays. After making 4 errors in Game 2, the Yankees are down 2-0 in a best-of-5 series. Manager Aaron Boone expects his team to bounce back, but one more loss would extend their World Series title drought to 17 years. Tampa Bay is close to reaching the American League Championship Series, with pitcher Nick Martinez set to face the Yankees left fielder Max Fried. The Yankees offense has struggled, especially without injured Aaron Judge. Fried's girlfriend is due to give birth soon. The Yankees play the Rays in Game 3 tonight at 8 p.m. Nafisia Collier had a particularly late start to her 8th season with the Minnesota Lynx, following surgery on both ankles that delayed her 2026 debut until just before the All-Star break. The smooth shooting and defensively tough forward the team has tried to build a title contender around is uncertain to return to the Lynx after an abruptly disappointing finish to the WNBA playoffs. The 30-year-old Collier will be one of the most prominent players in the league to enter free agency in 2027. The 5-time All-Star was limited to 16 regular season games after coming back from her injuries. And locally, the Killingly girls soccer team defeated Griswold 2-1. Killingly freshman Gabby DeZazzo netted the game winner with less than 6 minutes remaining to score her first varsity goal. The Trailblazers improved to 6-2-1 on the season. I'm Kyle Rickey, WINY Sports.
18: Hello, Dr. Jeff Gordon here. Don't worry, I'm not here to deliver a political speech as your state senator today. Instead, I want to focus on something even more important, Breast Cancer Awareness Month. As many of you know, I'm an oncologist. I care for people every day who have breast cancer. That's why prevention and early detection are so close to my heart. Let's talk about pink. You'll be seeing a lot of it this month. And it's more than just a color. It's a conversation starter. Breast cancer affects 1 in 8 women, and that's why it's so important for all of us to get involved. Whether it's scheduling a mammogram, supporting someone close to you, or simply wearing a touch of pink to show support, every small action helps. Let's raise awareness together. Talk to your doctors, share information, and let's fight this battle together. This is Dr. Jeff Gordon reminding you to stay informed, stay healthy, and let's make a difference this October for breast cancer awareness. I'm Senator Jeff Gordon, and I approve this message, paid for by Jeff Gordon for State Senate, Aaron McGarry, Treasurer.
0: Before 7, spotlight on Killingly Parks and Recreation this morning. Look who's in my studio. We have the director of Killingly Parks and Recreation, Bucky Lobush. Bucky, good morning to you.
1: Good morning, Gary.
0: Great to have you here. And assistant director, Anthony Isley. Anthony, good morning to you.
3: Good morning. Happy to be here.
0: You guys own the month of October. Let's start with the parade. Spooktacular parade, and then we'll work backwards. You have a major parade, and the call to action today is to sign up for the Spooktacular Parade. Tell
1: me
0: about it.
1: Yes, we have forms right here. There's still availability to sign up for our Spooktacular Parade Saturday, October 24th. Last year we had 50 registrations. We're already up to 32.
0: Oh, you're on track.
1: I said earlier this morning, I'm heading to the fire departments tonight, big meeting, make sure that they're all in.
0: Yeah.
1: We're really excited. I showed you this flyer from Little League.
0: Hold that up. So Killingly Little League, this is what the Little League is doing.
1: This is big energy in Killingly. I love it, Gary.
0: Zombie Little League players, and that's their entry. Zombie Fun for Killingly Little League. That's just one entry here for the parade. That's really cool, man.
1: Yeah.
0: That's good creativity right there.
1: Awesome stuff. Yeah. So block party and trick-or-treat on Main Street, 4 to 6 p.m. Saturday night. on the 24th. The big things we want to talk about is obviously last year was our first year closing the road, especially for Trick or Treat on Main Street.
0: Yeah.
1: So now a lot of the businesses that are not located on Main Street can come down and set up on the side.

0: other.
1: So again, this is happening on Saturday, October 24th, gang. Saturday, October 24th in downtown Danielson. So again, the block party, 4 to 6 p.m. With the road closed to make it really convenient and safe for families and the little ones. And then, of course, the parade steps off at 6:15. And in between, there's a major block party. Over to you, Anthony. What's happening at Davis Park?
2: Yeah, so within the block party at Davis, we have a lot of entertainment. We have Cosmic Kevin. We have our KPRD Community Drumming Circle that's led by Ked and Ellie. Travis, one of their good friends, will be there again this year. He drives a hearse, so he has it there for photo ops.
1: Happens to have a hearse. Okay.
2: Face Painters, Bounce House at Westfield Church. They're kind of like part of our block party. The gazebo this year is turning into the Yeti Zone, so there's some big news coming. If you follow us on our Spooktacular Facebook event page, I encourage you to do that. The band Secret Lita will be performing. Thank you to Quiet Corner Inn for making that possible. They are the sponsor of Secret Lita. Along Main Street, we will have the Catnip Junkies. Thank you to Warren from Danielson Surplus. He is the sponsor of them.
1: They're awesome.
2: So we have music, too. Please support all those businesses on Main Street. Killingly Business Association makes the trick-or-treat portion happen. And then we take the lift with the light parade and the block party. So it is a community event, and we're excited to have people come and make memories there. Of course, there's a lot of fun happening, but that's going to make you really, really hungry. So let's talk about food vendors.
1: Sure, who's coming? So
2: this year we have Wicked Sinister Smokehouse, Daily's Pours, Moon Magic Cafe, the Danielson Lions Club, Max Catering, Geo's on the Go. They do wood-fired pizza, Dude's Donuts, and Poultry in Motion. And then you obviously have Pizza Pizzazz, New York Pizza, Chubby Dog, Two Dog, all those Main Street, Emerald Buddha, support them. We're just excited to have people come and make memories. And I feel like I'm forgetting a whole bunch of things.
1: That's good.
2: It's going to be a great event.
1: So again, major event in Killingly, Saturday, October 24th. So the block party at Davis Park from 4 to 6. Trick or treat on Main Street is happening from 4 until 6. And of course, the parade steps off at 6:15. Traditional route starting at Westfield Avenue.
3: Coming up right down Main.
1: Thank you
3: to St. James for letting us use their parking lot to drop off. When the parade is over. One of the things I know everybody, because it's getting really crowded down there, especially for the parade. So parking, please make sure you're on the outskirts of town.
1: Okay.
3: One of the things we want to make people aware of, that if you've always parked behind Pizza Pizzazz, that parking lot is closed because we're doing the construction the brickyard, which we're really excited about, that's finally in motion. You're really gonna get there early, find your parking spots, enjoy the trick or treat on Main Street, come to the block party. It's gonna be a really good time. Fingers crossed for good weather.
1: The
3: staging of the parade will be down at Westfield, so if you are signed up and you're in it in the parade, you want to get there about 3 o'clock and set up down at Westfield Avenue. There'll be portalets down there. I'm bringing in some portalets because the school is still closed. We're still not in Westfield. It's going to be a really good time.
1: Yeah. So again, it's coming up real fast. How do you sign up to be in the Spooktacular Halloween Light Parade?
2: Easiest way to do that is just go to Killingly Parks and Recreation's Facebook page. We have multiple links on there to do it.
1: Okay, good place to start.
2: I'll put in the comment section of this post, too.
1: All right, so there's also wraparound events, too. So your big event is on Saturday the 24th. Friday night, you get a really cool tradition. What's happening Friday night?
2: Yeah, so it's been over 10 years, over a decade. John Chapman, who everybody knows, if they aren't aware, he is leaving Westfield Church.
1: Among his legacies that he's leaving behind is this event.
2: Yes. I was still the rec supervisor when we kind of had the harebrained idea of doing this, and here we are, years later. October 23rd on the lawn of Westfield Church, outdoor movie featuring Hocus Pocus, come on down, enjoy this movie. Last time with John being around, it will actually be his last event, he told us. And Amy's Cakery is joining us this year, so there will be a limited run of brownies to make

0: the spell book from Hocus Pocus. Okay. I believe that's supposed to start around 5:30.
1: Yeah, a little bit earlier.
0: Yeah, right. Yeah.
1: Showtime 6:30. If it rains, or move it inside. It's happening no matter what. And admission, couple of canned goods for
0: Friends
1: the
0: of Assisi Friends Food of Assisi. Pantry. Yeah. And we should mention that every single parade entry, that money goes to the food pantry as well.
1: Oh, how nice. Yeah. How nice. That's really, really cool. So again, a Hocus Pocus that's happening Friday night, the night before the big spooktacular block party, trick-or-treating, and parade on Saturday. That's a pretty cool weekend. Also, there's haunted tours?
2: Yes, yeah, Gary, they're back. So we took a year off last year. The first year it sold out. Ghost tours have been taken over by our little theater on Broad Street. I was looking the other day. So first of all, it's on Wednesday, October 21st. There's two times you can sign up for, 6 p.m. and 7 p.m. I'm pretty sure 6 p.m. is almost sold out. And we're taking 50 people.
1: That's great.
2: Yeah. And the second one, I believe, is half sold out. So I think there's like 25 tickets left. It's only $10. And Holly and Natasha will have this under control, taking, these ghost tours. It'll start at Davis Park. It'll end at Davis Park. So there's a walk, and they'll, tell some great ghost stories and some history about Killingly. And it should be a really fun time.
1: All right. Sounds pretty good. Hey, we actually got everything in that's on my list. That was very efficient. We got about a minute. Anything else? We gonna give any love to anybody? Or
2: well,
1: go ahead.
2: About the Hocus Pocus.
1: Yeah.
2: I just want to remind people, because it's John Chapman's last evening, I think it's going to be really, really crowded there. I think he has a lot of support. So if you're coming out to watch that movie, you're going to want to get there early.
1: Just get a hug from John.
2: And just,
1: one more hug.
2: Just say goodbye to John. Yeah. And I really, I've been there a couple of years with Anthony, and, you know, we usually get almost 100 people there. I think there's going to be a lot of people down there.
1: That
2: so just be prepared. And then, you know, we're just excited. We've turned this into a month long of events.
1: Fantastic.
2: And, you know, there's events in with Amy's Cakery is doing things through the month. Our library is doing things through the month. And, I guess the last thing I really want to say is give a shout out to, and thanks to not only my department, but our parks department, our highway department. It takes an army to pull this off.
1: It's a big production.
2: Yeah, absolutely.
1: Killingly Parks and Recreation Department. Tell you what, start at their Facebook page. They got a great Facebook page. Follow them. Love them. That's where you click on to sign up for the parade and keep posted on all the events as they happen. Bucky Lobush, Anthony Isley, we'll see you on the 24th. Thanks for being here. WINY Putnam, it's 7 o'clock.
3: It was a flawed investigation and prosecution. Meantime, President Trump says the reflecting pool will be filled with water again soon.
4: We went and got rid of all of the old pipes, which we were going to do later during the winter. We did it, and I think it's almost complete from what I understand.
5: Are you going to go visit? Mm-hmm. Can you go visit again?
4: I'm going to visit.
3: The president repeated his unfounded claims the pool had been vandalized.
4: The grass was destroyed with the letters, the famous letters.
3: The reflecting pool is undergoing a second round of repairs after a first round was botched. Ed Donahue, Washington.
6: The Royal Swedish Academy of Sciences has decided to award the 2026 Nobel Prize in Chemistry to Henri Gagan and Kenzo Suai.
7: The scientists were awarded the Nobel Prize in Chemistry for their efforts to resolve mysterious mirror changes in chemical molecules. The Royal Swedish Academy of Sciences will announce the literature prize tomorrow in Stockholm. Israelis have gathered to mark the anniversary of the October 7th, 2023 Hamas-led attack that killed 1,200 people. Families in southern Israel gathered in several places, including the site of a music festival that the militants overran 3 years ago in the deadliest attack in the country's history. It's the first anniversary since all the hostages, living and dead, were returned. For Palestinians, the anniversary brings another day of mourning for the tens of thousands of people killed during Israel's retaliatory campaign in Gaza. World shares retreated today. More stories at apnews.com. This is AP News.
8: I'm Isaac Bean with WINY News, brought to you by Putnam Chrysler Dodge Jeep Ram at the corner of Routes 44 and 21 in Putnam. The town of Brooklyn has officially approved current Putnam Town Administrator Elaine Sister as the next Brooklyn Town Administrator during a Board of Selectmen meeting on Tuesday evening. The vote, which passed unanimously, will subsequently result in the transition of Sister's role as town administrator from Putnam to Brooklyn. The transition will take place during the month of November, where Brooklyn First Selectman Joe Belavance says Sestair will join the town in her new role on Friday, November 16th.
9: I'm super excited to have Elaine as part of our team. Just so the public knows, Elaine will join us November 16th, and we look forward to her arrival. Elaine comes to us from Putnam, where she spent the last 6 years as the town administrator there. So we are super excited to have somebody local who knows the local area, has an engineering background, as we've all learned. We have some engineering things that we need to do. Exactly. We could not be more pleased with our new hire.
8: In a statement, Putnam Mayor Barney Sinai expressed his gratitude for Sestair's 8 years of service to the Putnam community, stating that the town of Putnam's loss is the town of Brooklyn's gain. The town of Putnam will begin preparations for Sestair's departure with more information regarding the position set to be released within the coming weeks. A Danielson woman was transported following a car versus utility pole accident in Plainfield Tuesday night, according to the Plainfield Police Department. On Monday, October 6th, at approximately 8:20 p.m., crews from the Atwood Hose Fire Department, Moose Up Ambulance, QV Medic, and officers from the Plainfield Police Department responded to the area of 296 Putnam Road in Waurigan for a report of a multi-vehicle crash involving a utility pole. Upon arriving on scene, an investigation was conducted, during which time it was determined a black Volkswagen Passat operated by 66-year-old Carrie Stone of Danielson was traveling northbound on Putnam Road when her vehicle failed to maintain its lane, traveling off the roadway, striking two parked vehicles and utility pole, causing disabling damages. Stone was treated by Atwood Hose, an American Legion ambulance on scene, and transported to Bacchus Emergency Care Center for medical treatment. The vehicle was towed from the scene by A&J Auto, and this crash remains under investigation. A Southington man wanted on two active arrest warrants allegedly threatened Connecticut State Police troopers, resisted arrest, and intentionally spit in the face of a trooper during his arrest late last month, according to Connecticut State Police. On September 27th, Troop D troopers responded to locate 32-year-old Brian Pellett of Southington, who had two active arrest warrants with a combined bond of $50,000. Pellett was reportedly believed to be living in a tent off Commerce Avenue in Killingly. Troopers located Pellett near the tent, where police say he immediately took a bladed fighting stance with his fist clenched and became increasingly agitated, according to the arrest report. Pellett told troopers that they were members of Antifa, said he would scream his head off, and accused them of possessing stolen identification and having federal warrants. Police also said Pellett told them he would not comply with their commands and that they were breaking the law. As troopers attempted to place Pellett under arrest, police said he reportedly backed away while maintaining the fighting stance and refusing commands. Pepper spray was reportedly unholstered, but was not deployed. Pellett eventually complied, going to his knees and placing his hands behind his back. He was taken into custody at approximately 2:30 p.m. Police said the confrontation continued as Pellett was being escorted from the woods. According to the report, Pellett turned towards Trooper Sean Hayslip and intentionally spit on him, with saliva striking the trooper's neck, chin, and lips. Troopers then escorted Pellett to the ground until he regained compliance during a subsequent search before Pellett was placed into a state police cruiser. Police said he thrusted his head into the side of the cruiser, leaving a dent. Pellett was transported to Troop D, where he was charged with assault on a public safety personnel, interfering with an officer, and criminal mischief third degree. Pellett was also processed on a failure to appear warrant. WINY News Time, 7:06.
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8: Let's take a look at the weather report by meteorologist Bill Jackman. Frost advisory until 9 a.m. Today, sunny, highs of 60 to 65. Tonight, mostly clear, low near 50. Tomorrow, mostly sunny, high near 70. Your Cargill Falls, it's currently 36 degrees. That's the 7 o'clock report brought to you by Putnam Chrysler Dodge Jeep Ram at the corner of Routes 44 and 21 in Putnam. I'm Isaac Bean with WINY News. Now back to Gary O.
1: All right, Isaac, thank you very much. Good morning to you. It's 7:07. 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Hey, the star of our show here today, spotlight on boys and girls cross country at Plainfield High School. Kevin Grant is here, head coach, 24 years. This guy loves coaching. You like it, don't you?
11: I do, Gary.
1: I'm so glad you're here today. Thanks for joining us. Solomon Hardy is here today. He's a senior. Hey, Solomon.
12: Oh, hi.
1: I'm glad you're joining us. Ivy Kepsikevich is here today. Ivy is a sophomore. Good morning, Ivy.
13: Good morning.
1: I'm glad you're joining us today. Reagan Richards with an S is here today. Reagan, good morning to you. I'm glad you're joining us here today. Hey, Kevin, start with numbers, boys and girls. How many coming out for track? What's going on?
11: Well, we have 10 on the boys cross-country team, so we're pretty solid there. And unfortunately, we only have 4 girls, but they've been a tight group all year. We need one more to have a scoring team, so we're just kind of missing out on that this year.
1: How many meets have you been to this year? What do we figure?
11: 5?
1: Yeah. Okay, so you're working pretty hard. When's the next meet is when?
11: Next meet is a big one next Tuesday at Wyndham against Wyndham and Montville.
1: You've been coaching for 24 years. That's a commitment, Kevin. What keeps you going? Why do you keep coming back?
11: Well, I love the sport, but I also love getting to work with kids in a different setting than the classroom.
1: Do you run with them?
11: I used to.
1: Yeah. Right. And is it a hard sport to coach? I always ask the cross-country coaches, okay, ready and run. Tell me about the coaching.
11: You have to have a little knowledge of the sport, but it's pretty easy once you have a system going.
1: Yeah.
11: And like you say, the old Wesleyan coach, Elmer Swanson, used to say, hurry back, boys.
1: There you go. Hurry back and have some fun. But the kids are having a good time, it sounds like.
11: I hope so.
1: Yeah, which is great. Solomon, how long have you been running? Tell me your story.
12: So, I started cross country as a freshman, and then I did it sophomore year, and then I didn't do it last year.
1: You missed it. You're like, I got to come back for your senior year. How you doing definitely. This year?
12: I'm doing pretty good. I've gotten PRs. I had a 2-minute PR since sophomore year.
1: Wow.
12: So, yeah, that was pretty great.
1: That's really, really nice. What do you do on race day? Any disciplines on race day? Just like, it's another day. I got to go run a race. What do you do?
12: No, I definitely try to warm up a lot.
1: Do you?
12: Better than I would at practice and such, just because it's an important race. Yeah.
1: What's it like to be a senior and you're running? And obviously, you're a leader on the team. How's that feel?
12: Yeah, honestly, I like it a lot. We had our senior night last meet, which is yesterday. Mm-hmm. And so, that was great just to get appreciated after watching all the other seniors when I was a freshman and whatnot do it.
1: And now it's your turn, right? Mm-hmm. And do you feel like it went by kind of fast?
12: Yeah, definitely.
1: But it sounds like you're smart enough to be aware of it and to just savor it because
12: next
1: thing you know, you're moving on from Plainfield High and doing your next thing. Mm-hmm. Will you do winter or spring sports?
12: Yeah, so in the winter every year I do basketball, and in the spring I do track. I run hurdles for track.
1: Why hurdles?
12: Well,
1: of all the things you could do in track, I always say, I don't know why anybody wants to do hurdles. That looks really hard.
12: Honestly, freshman year, I made a friend, and he did hurdles, and he basically...
1: Talked you into it?
12: Yeah. And now I'm just here doing it. I love it.
1: That's pretty cool. Give me a peek into the basketball team. What can we expect this year? What do you think?
12: I think we're going to be pretty good. We have a really tight group right now. We've been friends forever. Mm. And so I think, honestly, people are underrating us. I think we can outperform our expectations.
1: That's really good to hear, and thanks for the insight to that too, because that'll be here before you know it too. So clubs, activities, what else are you doing at Plainfield High?
12: So I'm the class president for the senior class. That's fun. Right now, instead of making fundraisers, we get to spend the money that we've made over the past couple
1: years. We've been saving for 3 years.
12: Exactly. Right? Yep. Good. I'm also part of NHS, so that's pretty fun. And that's pretty much it.
1: Part-time job, are you working?
12: Yeah, I work at Jersey Mike's.
1: Oh, which in the new store
12: just opened?
1: Yeah, they just cut the ribbon
12: last Wednesday.
1: Yeah, what's your favorite sandwich over there?
12: Ooh, Honestly, it's the Chicken Bacon Ranch.
1: Yeah.
12: Yeah.
1: They make a pretty good Philly steak and cheese.
12: Ooh.
1: That's pretty good, too.
12: Yeah.
1: Pretty good.
12: That's really good. I've only had that once.
1: Yeah, it's not bad. So, what are you doing next year? What are your plans?
12: So, ideally, I don't want to go to a college pretty far. I want to stay local, but I've been looking at UConn. I would like to get into their pre-med program. And then, yeah, because I want to become, in like 10 years after residency, whatever, I want to become a dermatologist.
1: Why dermatology?
12: Honestly, I had a dermatologist appointment like a year ago, and I just really liked it.
1: Yeah, yeah.
12: And I just found interest in like the doctor that's working and the setting.
1: It's great. It's great. Part of my annual physical every year, I see a dermatologist every single year because I love the sun. I'm in the sun all the time.
12: Oh.
1: And I just want to make sure that, you know, we're not getting in trouble and other things like that. So, hey, Solomon, good to have you here today, man.
12: Thank you.
1: I hope all your dreams come true. Thank you for joining us.
12: Yeah,
1: so, Ivy, how about you? How long have you been running? Tell me your story.
13: I have been running since I was in fifth grade, but I officially joined cross country in my eighth grade year. And then I didn't run in my freshman year, and I came back for sophomore year when I felt healthy again.
1: Yeah. So what do you enjoy about cross country?
13: I love my teammates. It's a really social sport. We have a great time. We all support each other, cheer each other on, and then, of course, you get to run on top.
1: Yeah. How you feeling out there this year? How you doing?
13: I feel good. I feel like I'm getting a lot stronger. I'm improving. It's amazing.
1: What's challenging about the most challenging part of running a cross-country race?
13: For me, it is the mental side of it, especially learning how to pace yourself without a coach on the course with you. You really have to. It's a sport where you're on your own.
1: Pace. Mm-hmm. All the time. We say it all the time with the cross country, right? The discipline to not get at the start, to not get sucked into everyone else's pace and do your own race, right? And that's a big part, and that's where the coaching comes in too. I know that. So will you do other sports, winter sports or spring sports?
13: I might not do a winter sport, but I'm thinking in the spring I might head out for track just because I want to keep my body in shape.
1: Yeah, that is wonderful. Clubs, activities, Ivy, what else are you doing?
13: Ooh, I was part of the pottery club last year, hoping that's going to come back. I'm a part of a club called Panther Partners, and then I'm my class secretary.
1: What's Panther Partners? What's that, Ivy?
13: So we go up to different schools, like in Plainfield and in Sterling, and we kind of meet up with the kids, read books to them, do crafts with them, and we kind of just make their day brighter.
1: Mm. How many items did you make in the pottery shop?
13: Oh, geez. I made like a solid 7 maybe, and it was only at the end of the year. So
1: yeah, that's pretty cool. So you're a sophomore, obviously a lot of high school ahead of you, but do you have a part-time job you're working?
13: I don't.
1: Dream for me. What do you want to do someday?
13: I want to be a athletic trainer, so I want to go into sports medicine.
1: Why is that?
13: I just love people, and I like to communicate with people, and I went through an injury during my eighth grade year, and I noticed how it affected me, and I want to help other athletes.
1: That's fantastic, Ivy. I hope your dreams come true. Thank you so much for joining us today, and good luck with the rest of your season.
13: Thank you.
1: So, Reagan, come on up. Reagan Richards is here. She's a junior. How long have you been running? What's your story?
14: I've been running for like as long as I can remember. I've been running with my mom outside for quite some time.
1: What do you enjoy about running?
14: I like how it keeps me in shape and for my other sports.
1: And what are your other sports?
14: I do basketball and softball.
1: Oh, really? Okay, so you're an athlete. That's wonderful. What do we know about the basketball team this year? What do you think, Reagan?
14: I think that we're going to be pretty good. Last year we were good.
1: Yeah,
14: so
1: that's wonderful.
14: It carries on. Yeah,
1: yeah, that's awesome. How are you doing cross country? How are you doing personally this
14: year? I think
1: year?
14: I'm doing pretty good. It's challenging because running is hard.
1: It is, and it's a lot of work, and sounds like you're doing a really good job and having fun doing it. Team chemistry, everyone seems to be getting along and having fun, which is really, really cool. Do you do any other clubs or activities? Or
14: I'm part of NHS.
1: Nice. So. Yeah, that's cool.
14: Yeah, that's really it.
1: And part-time job, you working?
14: I work at a campground, but it's going to be closing soon for the winter. So.
1: Give me a shout-out. What campground?
14: Riverbend Campground.
1: Riverbend is famous. Yeah, that's great.
14: Yeah.
1: That's great. A lot of fun, right?
14: Uh-huh.
1: We camped a lot when we were kids, and it was always a lot of fun to do that. So you're a junior. You've got your whole senior year ahead of you, but I like to hear the dream. What do you want to do someday?
14: I want to go into exercise science to be like a physical therapist or something.
1: Yeah, why is that?
14: It's just I've always been like athletic my whole life, so just continue that on.
1: Yeah, good for you. And Reagan, I'm so glad that you're joining us here today. We wish you big success for the rest of your season also. Thank you for being here.
14: Thank you.
1: So, Kevin, you got some dedicated runners here. They're into it.
11: We do.
1: Yeah, and they want to do a great job, and we wish you a big success. So, next meet again is?
11: Tuesday against at Wyndham with Montville.
1: And how much season is left? Are we getting into tournaments soon?
11: Or? Well, we're... October 22nd is the ECC championship, and then 9 days after is the state championship.
1: All right, sounds great. Kevin, thank you so much for being so dedicated to coaching, dedicated to the kids, and we appreciate you very much. And thank you all for being here. Good luck to you. We are out of time here today. And again, this has been Panther Pride, brought to you by Ascend Bank, 14 Lathrop Road in Plainfield. 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
18: The forecast for northeastern Connecticut, sunny skies for today with a high 60 to 65, mainly clear tonight, 50, sunshine 70 tomorrow and sunny 65 on Friday. Saturday, sunny, 65 to 70, and more sun, 70 Sunday. Monday, partly sunny, some afternoon showers, upper 60s, and partly sunny, 65 to 70 Tuesday. This is WINY meteorologist Bill Jacquemin.
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1: 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It's 7:21. 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
20: Gary Yoshinobu Yamamoto struck out 10 in 7 brilliant innings. Kiki Hernandez hit a 2-run homer. And the Los Angeles Dodgers beat the Atlanta Braves 3-1. to take a 2-1 lead in their NL Division Series. Yamamoto dominated a much-anticipated matchup with Atlanta ace Chris Sale, who allowed 3 runs and 7 hits in 5 innings. Yamamoto, the MVP of the 2025 World Series, permitted only 4 hits with 1 walk while improving to 8-1 with a 2.14 ERA in 11 postgame outings. Freddie Freeman also homered against his former team for the Dodgers, who can win the best-of-5 series tonight in Atlanta. The New York Yankees face a tough challenge in the AL Division Series against the Tampa Bay Rays. After making 4 errors in Game 2, the Yankees are down 2-0 in a best-of-5 series. Manager Aaron Boone expects his team to bounce back, but one more loss would extend their World Series title drought to 17 years. Tampa Bay is close to reaching the American League Championship Series, with pitcher Nick Martinez set to face the Yankees left fielder Max Fried. The Yankees offense has struggled, especially without injured Aaron Judge. Fried's girlfriend is due to give birth soon. The Yankees play the Rays in Game 3 tonight at 8 p.m. Nafisia Collier had a particularly late start to her 8th season with the Minnesota Lynx, following surgery on both ankles that delayed her 2026 debut until just before the All-Star break. The smooth shooting and defensively tough forward the team has tried to build a title contender around is uncertain to return to the Lynx after an abruptly disappointing finish to the WNBA playoffs. The 30-year-old Collier will be one of the most prominent players in the league to enter free agency in 2027. The 5-time All-Star was limited to 16 regular season games after coming back from her injuries. And locally, the Killingly girls soccer team defeated Griswold 2-1. Killingly freshman Gabby DeZazzo netted the game winner with less than 6 minutes remaining to score her first varsity goal. The Trailblazers improved to 6-2-1 on the season. I'm Kyle Rickey, WINY Sports.
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1: 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Today's spotlight on KIS, Killingly Intermediate School Girls Soccer. Look at the crew in my studio today. Stephanie Morardi is here today. She's the head coach. Hey, Stephanie, good morning.
2: Good morning. How are you?
1: Excellent. Carice Wolzak is here today, assistant coach. Carice, good morning.
2: Good morning.
1: Got some superstars. Trinity Shields is here. Hi, Trinity.
4: Hi.
1: I'm glad you're joining us. Leticia Quintanilla.
4: Hi.
1: Close enough. Come on. Come up here. Say your name.
4: Hi.
1: Say it. Say the name. Say your name.
4: Leticia Quintanilla.
1: That's beautiful. Thank you for joining us. Riley Pothier is here today. Hey, Riley, good morning. Glad you're here today. Carly Hill is here. Hi, Carly.
5: Hi.
1: Good morning. And is that Scarlett Busbaum over there? Hi, Scarlett. How you doing? Oh, she's got crutches. Was this from yesterday's game? All right. What's going on, Coach? You're running them hard here. What's happening? What's going on?
2: We've been having a really great season. The girls are working hard. We've had some injuries, but they're ready to go.
1: Yeah. What's the record right now?
2: So we are 5-1-1 this year.
1: That's fantastic. Carice, what's good about this team? What's going right? Because that's a very impressive record. Tell me about your girls.
23: I think that they are doing really well as far as team chemistry. Seems like everybody's working well together this year. They've done a lot to work on communication and working together. A lot of team building we've done recently, and it seems like it's going really well.
1: Trinity, you're winning some games. How's that feel?
5: Accomplished. This is my first year like trying out for the team, so the fact that I'm starting off good makes me feel accomplished.
1: Yeah, that's wonderful. And I'm sensing there's good team chemistry. Y'all love each other. And
5: yeah,
1: you're having
5: soccer
1: a great time.
5: Definitely brought unity.
1: That's wonderful. Do you play other sports at KIS?
5: I do girls basketball and track.
1: Nice. So you're an athlete. You got a lot going on. Clubs, activities. What else you got going on at KIS, Trinity?
5: Yeah, NJHS.
1: Mm-hmm.
5: I think that's about it.
1: Anything like, I don't know, music or other activities? What's your favorite subject?
5: My favorite subject? That's going to have to go to science, because science, we bring more fun into the learning.
1: Nice. That's a good answer. Where are you heading to high school next year? What do you think?
5: Hopefully I'm going to Ellis for cosmetology.
1: Oh, really? Wow, that's awesome. And you know what? You're going to do a great job there, too. That is just so fantastic. Very, very happy for you. Trinity, I'm glad you're joining us here today. We wish you big success with the rest of your season. Leticia, come on up here. How long have you been playing soccer? What's your story?
4: I've been playing soccer since I was 10.
1: What do you like about soccer?
4: It's just how we communicate with the team, how we meet new friends and stuff like that.
1: And you got a great record. What's your take on this? What's the secret sauce for this team?
4: It's just communicating, having team bond with the team.
1: Yeah, and that's really, really cool. Leticia, do you play other sports?
4: Yeah, I play girls kiss basketball and track and field.
1: Nice. You've been playing basketball for a long time too.
4: Yeah.
1: What do you think's coming up for the basketball team? You think it's going to be a good team this year?
4: Yes.
1: Yeah, that's wonderful. What other activities at KIS? Anything else?
4: That's it.
1: Yeah.
4: Oh, wait, NJHS. Yeah.
1: Yeah. What's your favorite subject at school?
4: ELA.
1: ELA.
4: Miss Barron's class.
1: Oh, I love that. And where are you heading to high school next year?
4: I'm hoping to apply for Ellis.
1: Really? That's fantastic. What's a dream? What do you want to do someday? What do you
4: think? I want to become a pro football player or become an electrician.
1: That is fantastic, and I hope your dreams come true. Thank you so much for joining us. Great job today. Riley Pothier is here today. Again, all eighth graders. Riley is also one of the captains of the team. How long have you been playing soccer? What's your story?
5: I've been playing since I was like 3. I started.
1: So you play a lot of soccer. You love it.
5: Yeah.
1: What do you enjoy about soccer?
5: Just like I've gotten a lot of friends through playing soccer. Mm-hmm. Like
4: I'm very close with a lot of the girls I play soccer with. So,
1: and is that it seems like, is that part of the success of this season?
4: Yeah.
1: Is that you love each other? We're all getting along,
4: yes.
1: Which is really, really cool, right? I'm so happy for you. I think that's wonderful. Riley, will you play other sports this year?
4: Yeah, I do basketball and softball.
1: Wow. Okay. So you're an athlete. That's really good stuff. How about clubs or activities? What else you got going on there?
4: I'm in NJHS and Pushback.
1: What's Pushback? What's that?
4: It's like a leadership group.
1: Nice.
4: In our school,
1: yeah. And a favorite subject?
4: Science or math.
1: Oh, yeah? Well, pick one. Which one? Science or math? What do you think?
4: Probably math.
1: Yeah? That's wonderful. Where are you going to high school next year?
4: Killingly, probably.
1: Yeah. And I'm sure they can't wait to have you playing for all their sports teams as well. How about a dream, Riley? Someday you'd love to do what?
4: Marine biology or sports broadcasting.
1: Oh, that'd be wonderful, too. And there's some great opportunities, too, with... the television station at KHS, which is just wonderful. Riley, I'm so glad you're joining us, and I hope your dreams come true. Thank you for being here today. Hey, Carly, come on up. Carly Hill is here. Again, all eighth graders. Carly's also one of the captains. And how long have you been playing soccer? What's your story? Come on, close.
3: I've been playing soccer since I was 3 years old as well.
1: Yeah, so you're all about soccer.
3: Yeah.
1: What do you enjoy about the game?
3: just being friends with everyone, and then, the fact that, we all, work together, nicely, and we can, make the team happen is, just great.
1: Yeah, that is so good. I'm just so happy for your success, Carly, and I'm so glad to have you here today. So, do you play other sports?
3: I play track for the school, and I might be doing volleyball for the high school.
1: Yeah. Any clubs or activities going on? Anything else? Music?
3: I'm also in, the NJHS group, so.
1: Yeah. No musicians here? You got a band or something? We got some musicians. Okay. All right. Drama? Are there plays? Did they put on plays at the school? Any of that stuff? Yeah. Okay. So, Carly, next year going to KHS?
3: Yes.
1: All right. Wonderful. And favorite subject?
3: Probably algebra.
1: Algebra. That's your favorite. Wow. No one ever says algebra.
3: It's
1: good for you.
3: It comes easily to me.
1: Does it really?
3: Yeah.
1: Oh, that is good for you. Run with that. I think that's wonderful. How about a dream? Someday you'd love to do what?
3: I feel like I would like to be a vet or, just something in, the animal science, area.
1: How many animals at home?
3: Four? Yeah.
1: Go ahead.
3: Four. Tell me. I have one cat and three dogs.
1: What's the cat's name?
3: Salem.
1: What are the three dogs' names?
3: My three dogs' names is Rosie, Bella, and Winnie.
1: Do they all get together? Do they all play nice together? Or do they fight? Does a cat fight with the dogs? Wind them up?
3: Sometimes,
1: it's funny, right? It's funny when cats tease dogs, right?
3: Yeah.
1: It's hilarious. I just love that. That's what. And dream, so you want to be a vet someday. That's what you want to do. Carly, thank you so much for joining us.
3: Thank you. I appreciate it.
1: So Scarlett Busbaum is here today. Come on over to the microphone. And Scarlett, how long have you been playing soccer? What's your story?
6: I've been playing soccer since I was 7 years old.
1: So what do you enjoy about soccer?
6: I just enjoy meeting new people. And, just being on the field with all of them.
1: Apparently, it's kind of a physical game. You get knocked around out there. What happened yesterday?
6: We were both going for the ball, and she accidentally kicked my ankle.
1: Yeah. So just a little temporary thing here, or what do you think?
6: Yeah, I think it's just sprained badly.
1: You're going to be back right at it?
6: Hopefully, yeah.
1: Is that the first time you've had an injury?
6: Yes.
1: It is?
6: Yeah.
1: Okay. What's the secret sauce for the team this year? Why are you so successful?
6: I feel like we've really grown together from playing last year and this year, and with everybody new, and definitely communicating with everybody is really nice.
1: That's wonderful. So are you going to play other sports?
6: I do basketball for the school.
1: That's awesome. Yeah. Clubs, activities, what else?
6: I do band.
1: What?
6: I play the clarinet.
1: Oh yeah? Is that hard to play?
6: Yeah, it is.
1: Is it? You got a concert coming up, probably a holiday concert or something?
6: In December, yeah.
1: Yeah, so that'll be pretty good too. Favorite subject?
6: English.
1: Yeah?
6: Yeah.
1: Wow, that's cool. Where are you going to high school next year?
6: Ellis Tech.
1: Yeah? Do you know what area? What are you thinking about?
6: To be a nurse.
1: You want to be a nurse? Why do you want to be a nurse?
6: I feel like helping people is really good, and we need more nurses, and I just really like helping people.
1: Well, what a great answer. I really appreciate you saying that, Scarlett, and I hope you heal real soon and get back out there and win some more games. Thank you. Thank you for joining us. Wow, what a great team. You got some really good kids here. They're so dedicated. I love that they all get along, and everyone's having a great season. How many games are left? Are we halfway through the season or a little more than half?
2: we have three regular season games left, and then depending on how we do, we'll go to finals, and then from there, championships, we hope.
1: Yeah. Well, that's wonderful. I hope you do great this year. Thank you all for being here. We're very proud of you, and love the jerseys, man. Just representing for KIS here today on Killingly Highlights. We are out of time here today, gang. Killingly Highlights has been brought to you by North Star Home Loans at 157 Main Street in Danielson. Call Jason Verano at 860-377-2341. Give him some love on Facebook, and thank you to North Star Home Loans for supporting the students and the great things happening in Killingly. Hey, we're going to break for news. 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
8: I'm Isaac Bean with WINY News, brought to you by Vashon GMC. The town of Brooklyn has officially approved current Putnam Town Administrator Elaine Sister as the next Brooklyn Town Administrator during a Board of Selectmen meeting on Tuesday evening. The vote, which passed unanimously, will subsequently result in the transition of Sister's role as town administrator from Putnam to Brooklyn. The transition will take place during the month of November, where Brooklyn First Selectman Joe Belavance says Sister will join the town in her new role on Friday, November 16th.
9: I'm super excited to have Elaine as part of our team. Just so the public knows, Elaine will join us November 16th, and we look forward to her arrival. Elaine comes to us from Putnam, where she spent the last 6 years as the town administrator there. So we are super excited to have somebody local who knows the local area, has an engineering background. As we've all learned, we have some engineering things that we need to do exactly. We could not be more pleased with our new hire.
8: In a statement, Putnam Mayor Barney Sinet expressed his gratitude for Sister's 8 years of service to the town Putnam community, stating that the town of Putnam's loss is the town of Brooklyn's gain. The town of Putnam will begin preparations for Sister's departure, with more information regarding the position set to be released within the coming weeks. The Connecticut DOT reminds the public that free transportation is available for pedestrians who wish to be transported through the Route 44 detour in Putnam. While construction on the retaining wall replacement project is active, the Department of Transportation is currently providing a shuttle that runs during the day when construction is ongoing. Pedestrian access through the work zone is accessible when there is no active construction or shuttle service occurring. Shuttle service is conducted by Joseph's, where handicap access and bike racks are available on the shuttles. A bus schedule is posted near the work zone, with bus arrivals scheduled for every half hour from 7:30 a.m. until 3:30 p.m. on weekdays. Departure times are scheduled every 15 minutes. A Danielson woman was transported following a car versus utility pole accident in Plainfield Tuesday night, according to the Plainfield Police Department. On Monday, October 6th, at approximately 8:20 p.m., crews from the Atwood Hose Fire Department, Moosup Ambulance, QV Medic, and officers from the Plainfield Police Department responded to the area of 296 Putnam Road in Waurigan for a report of a multi-vehicle crash involving a utility pole. Upon arriving on scene, an investigation was conducted, during which time it was determined a black Volkswagen Passat operated by 66-year-old Carrie Stone of Danielson was traveling northbound on Putnam Road, where her vehicle failed to maintain its lane, traveling off the roadway, striking two parked vehicles and utility pole, causing disabling damages. Stone was treated by Atwood Hose, an American Legion ambulance, on scene and transported to Bacchus Emergency Care Center for medical treatment. The vehicle was towed from the scene by A&J Auto, and this crash remains under investigation. WINY News Time, 7:41.
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8: Let's take a look at the weather report by meteorologist Bill Jackelman. Frost advisory until 9 a.m. today. Sunny, highs of 60 to 65. Tonight, mostly clear, low near 50. Tomorrow, mostly sunny, high near 70. Your Cargill Falls, it's currently 38 degrees. That's a 7:30 report brought to you by Vashon GMC. I'm Isaac Bean with WINY News. Now back to Gary O.
1: Hey, thank you, Isaac. It's 7:41. 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Hey, Liza, welcome. Hey. Welcome back.
2: Great to be back.
1: Hey, good to have you here today. We're going to discuss a very timely topic this morning. Wow, this is some light reading. The midterms, a looming government shutdown, and conflict in the Middle East. Well, yowza.
2: Pack it all.
1: Creating a number of headlines, in case you haven't noticed, and a lot of noise, obviously, in the financial markets. So today, Liza is going to share with us why we should ignore the headlines and all that noise, really?
2: Yeah, well, we are. And we're going to start with the market update.
1: All right. So let's get right to it. What do you got for us?
2: Yeah. So markets, I mean, on a year-to-date basis, earnings and U.S. stocks and revenue reports have really been picking up, and they've been okay. So we've had a resilient economy so far, and that has really helped. So on the U.S. stock front, S&P 500 up over 15% through October 6th. The international and developed markets also up both between 10% and 17%. So that's a pretty wide range, but still very strong. And then the Dow up just about 7%. And bonds have struggled a bit. They're up about 2%, and in some areas down about 2%. So really a mix there. But overall, really strong. I mean, what we're looking at is economic growth. It's still fairly strong. We have jobs. We did have a slowdown in the job market here in the last report, but that's actually going to help because we are dealing with inflation still, mostly driven by a lot of what's going on in the Middle East. So we did see interest rates increase. I know that was a big headline as we were expecting some decreases this year, but we have had an increase in September of 0.25%, and we'll see probably another increase again. But markets have already priced that in. So honestly, like we always say, a diversified portfolio. You heard I talked about U.S. stocks up 15%, international up between 10% and 17%, and bonds pretty much flat for the most part. So you've got to have a diversified portfolio. That's what's going to help you reach your goals.
1: All right, that's and again, just it's slow and steady wins the race.
2: That's
1: and,
2: right.
1: A lot of the basics are always in play no matter what is happening in the headlines.
2: Yeah.
1: I hear you have a fun fact for us.
2: I do. So we're going to talk about government shutdowns and all everything in between. And but just wanted to remind everyone, last fall, we had a government shutdown for 43 days.
1: Yeah.
2: And that was the longest on record. And on the day it ended, the Dow actually closed at 48,000 for the first time ever. So markets are hitting all-time highs, even with some of these hiccups that we're
1: working through. And again, we get all excited about the headlines, and we were excited about that. So even after that, we hit that big number.
2: We did, and we went right through it. And I lead with that because at the top of the show, the headlines are going to be loud this fall. We mentioned that, and we're going to have funding fights on both sides of the aisle. We'll have midterm elections in November, so feels like sometimes you should be reacting to it, and that's not really the case. And our view at WHZ, it's always to build a good plan that can withstand these types of ups and downs and noise and headlines. So that's what we'll share today, or five ways we can go through that.
1: All right, so let's start. Where do we start?
2: Yeah, so let's begin with what's actually on the calendar. And so a lot of people have been bracing for a shutdown on October 1st, but that's not actually happening. Congress, they passed a stopgap funding bill, and that was signed on September 2nd. So now we're actually funded through December 11th. So we can get past those midterms with a budget in place.
1: So the next deadline is looming after the election.
2: Exactly. And that's right. So we'll get past that. And, you know, people seem to be worn out by the shutdown news typically. And, you know, I think that's understandable. And besides the 43-day shutdown last fall, we did have another one with the Department of Homeland Security that went through a partial shutdown last spring. And so people tend to tense up.
1: Okay, number two.
2: Yeah, so history, what it says is that you know, we have these shutdowns, but people should be as calm as they can. I mean, over the decades, there haven't
11: there hasn't really been a dependable link between shutdown and how the stock market does. And so some saw gains and some saw some small losses. So you just want to be mindful of this and, you know, just making sure that you're being calm during these times and not reacting.
1: So why does it feel so dramatic?
11: Well, they're real for people. Yeah. I mean, you think about federal workers that miss paychecks in most cases. And so some of those services slow down. And so for the broader economy, it usually doesn't impact as much of that. But for the federal workers, it is real.
1: Who should be paying who should we be paying closer attention to?
11: Yeah, exactly. And that's, I mean, those that are tied to federal work. So if you are somebody who helps to serve the government and there's a shutdown and you don't have a paycheck, I mean, you have to make sure that you've got enough money in your savings account and that you have, we always talk about emergency funds,
1: sure,
11: having
1: yeah.
11: that 3 to 6 months expenses. So, but, you know, I mean, we know that the budget is funded through December 11th, so you've got time to try to build up savings in case there is a shutdown.
1: All right, number three.
11: So let's keep the midterm election in perspective. If we look back at the 31 midterm elections that we've had since 1900, the 12 months before the midterm, the S&P averaged about 3%, and that's below the average 8.9% average that you look at for the S&P. But if you look at the average of the 12 months after the midterm, it was 12.4%.
1: So wait in the sidelines till after November.
11: I know that's tempting, right? When you see those numbers. But the answer is no. I mean, it's just making sure to not treat it as a single pattern, okay, and that staying invested is the most important thing.
1: And why does this pattern show up at all?
11: Well, markets tend to dislike uncertainty. So once we know who will be, what the particular outcome will be, the results are in, we know how many will be Democratic, Republican, it helps to know what kind of policies to expect going forward.
1: So a bumpy ride in October, not necessarily about the election.
11: Yeah, exactly. And they're normal. I mean, this mm-hmm. this happens in midterm elections, happens the same thing happens in a presidential election year. Years too.
1: Okay.
11: So,
1: number four.
11: Yeah. So, spend your attention where it actually pays off, and again, this comes down to diversification.
1: Yeah.
11: So
1: I knew you were going to say.
11: Yeah.
1: That.
11: And a diversified portfolio is so key because there's no headline that's going to hit. I mean, we've heard a lot about AI and
1: sure.
11: and some other sectors like that. So there could be some potential sectors that are hit here and there, but for the most part, if you're not all in AI or all in tech companies, you're going to be okay if there is going to be a pullback.
1: So what else belongs on that list?
11: Well, rebalancing. I mm-hmm. mean, we always talk, if you have primarily stocks in your portfolio this year, there's definitely going to be a drift in terms of how much your portfolio has grown. So you might have more stocks than you intend. So just making sure that we're sticking with that.
1: And the One Big Beautiful Bill Act?
11: Yeah, exactly. So that one has already been passed into law, and it's really, there are some good planning deadlines before December 31st. So just making sure that we're paying attention to those too.
1: All right. What about business owners? We tend to feel and worry about every single headline.
11: Yeah. And we talk to a lot of business owners around this time. I mean, we're just trying to look at two things when it comes to business owners. And one is making sure that they don't feel the swings of the economy if there's any changes in, for example, people aren't working as much but making sure they also have enough cash on hand to run their business and then also personal wealth outside the business. So,
1: okay. Number five.
11: Yeah. So having the conversation at home before the market gives you reason to. We like to have if we have a couple to make sure that they're aligned when it comes to, we can't. Sometimes couples differ on their opinions of politics and things like that. So it is really hard, but usually you have one that follows the news closely and one that doesn't as much. And so it's always the worried spouse that wants to take action, but it's trying to get that agree and sit down and talk through it together and say, what would we do if the market fell 10%? And for most people, if they have a solid plan, they're okay getting through these ups and downs. And so, I mean, we help families with this all the time. So we're happy to be that neutral party in the room. And again, I mean, just pausing for a second, saying, is this really going to impact me? and know that, I mean, we build these into people's financial plans.
1: So a pause button, which is good. I use that phrase a lot. Yeah. There's many instances in life where a pause button is good.
11: It's super helpful.
1: So again, just a pause button before you do anything dramatic because of headlines, right?
11: Yep, exactly. All and right. So wait even a day and sleep on it. So
1: if someone's hearing this and still feeling anxious, where do they start?
11: Yeah, so I mean, again, it's that making sure that you've got a plan in place and then saying, okay, what is my time horizon? Am I approaching retirement? You might be a little more nervous, but even if you are approaching retirement, you're still, that money is still has to last you 20 to 30 years. So it's, and that's what we can help with.
1: So where can folks reach you and the team at WHZ?
11: Yeah, you can visit our website, whzwealth.com, or call us 860-928-2341, and we would be happy to help you.
1: And you'll coordinate all the aspects.

0: 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Investing does involve risk, including the possible loss of principal. 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Hey, I saw you at the Road to Wellness event, the YMCA.
1: Yeah.
0: On Sunday. That's a cool event.
1: It is. We're always so inspired by all the stories.
0: Yeah.
1: And we just love supporting that event. We do our annual road bike event in July as well with our team, and we have clients and everybody donates, so we get money going even before the Road to Wellness event starts,
0: and
1: so it's pretty cool.
0: When we wrapped up, they were at 37,300 over their goal of 35. Money continues to come in, too. It's a really cool event.
1: And it is.
0: It was nice to see you guys.
1: So
0: there.
1: Happy to support it.
0: I appreciate you. We're going to take a break. We'll be right back. Stay with us from WINY.
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7: Hello, Dr. Jeff Gordon here. 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Instead, I want to focus on something even more important, Breast Cancer Awareness Month. 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That's why prevention and early detection are so close to my heart. Let's talk about pink. You'll be seeing a lot of it this month. And it's more than just a color. It's a conversation starter. Breast cancer affects 1 in 8 women, and that's

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5: WINY Putnam, 8 o'clock.
6: More information from the Tennessee Department of Correction after she survived two doses of pentobarbital on September 30th.
7: I have a call scheduled. Yep.
8: When is that call scheduled for?
7: Very soon.
6: President Trump says he has a call scheduled with Russian President Vladimir Putin to discuss a possible case of pneumonic plague at a Siberian research institute. Health authorities are investigating after the death of an employee at the Anti-Plague Institute, which authorities attributed to pneumonia with an unknown cause. The World Health Organization says the case presents a very low risk outside Russia. Skydance-owned Paramount has closed its $81 billion takeover of Warner Brothers Discovery. The merger brings two of America's oldest movie-making studios together under a new name, Skydance. Henri Cagon and Kenzo Soi have won the Nobel Prize in Chemistry for their work on mirror images and chemical molecules. Their discoveries have been pivotal for chemists in creating pharmaceuticals. Asked by the Nobel Committee for his reaction, Soi says he's pleased to be sharing it with such a famous expert in the field.
9: One of the most exciting days in my life, and I'm very glad to share the prize with Professor Henri Cagon, such a famous organic chemist.
6: The Royal Swedish Academy of Sciences will announce the Literature Prize tomorrow, the Nobel Peace Prize on Friday, and the Nobel Memorial Prize in Economic Sciences on Monday. Tropical storm Isaiah formed earlier today in the waters off eastern Mexico. Forecasters say it's expected to strengthen into the first hurricane of the Atlantic season. This is AP News.
10: I'm Isaac Bean with WINY News, brought to you by Bank Hometown, helping our customers and our community unlock their potential. The town of Brooklyn has officially approved current Putnam Town Administrator Elaine Sister as the next Brooklyn Town Administrator during a Board of Selectmen meeting on Tuesday evening. The vote, which passed unanimously, will subsequently result in the transition of Sister's role as Town Administrator from Putnam to Brooklyn. The transition will take place during the month of November, where Brooklyn First Selectman Joe Belavance says Sister will join the town in her new role on Friday, November 16th.
11: I'm super excited to have Elaine as part of our team. Just so the public knows, Elaine will join us November 16th, and we look forward to her arrival. Elaine comes to us from Putnam, where she spent the last 6 years as the town administrator there. So we are super excited to have somebody local who knows the local area, has an engineering background, as we've all learned. We have some engineering things that we need to do.
12: Exactly.
11: And yeah, we could not be more pleased with our new hire.
10: In a statement, Putnam Mayor Barney Sinai expressed his gratitude for Sestair's 8 years of service to the Putnam community, stating that the town of Putnam's loss is the town of Brooklyn's gain. The town of Putnam will begin preparations for Sestair's departure, with more information regarding the position set to be released within the coming weeks. A Danielson woman was transported following a car versus utility pole accident in Plainfield Tuesday night, according to the Plainfield Police Department. On Monday, October 6th, at approximately 8:20 p.m., crews from the Atwood Hose Fire Department, Moosup Ambulance, QV Medic, and officers from the Plainfield Police Department responded to the area of 296 Putnam Road in Waurigan for a report of a multi-vehicle crash involving a utility pole. Upon arriving on scene, an investigation was conducted, during which time it was determined a black Volkswagen Passat operated by 66-year-old Carrie Stone of Danielson was traveling northbound on Putnam Road, where her vehicle failed to maintain its lane, traveling off the roadway, striking two parked vehicles and utility pole, causing disabling damages. Stone was treated by Atwood Hose and American Legion Ambulance on scene and transported to Bacchus Emergency Care Center for medical treatment. The vehicle was towed from the scene by A&J Auto, and this crash remains under investigation. A Southington man wanted on two active arrest warrants allegedly threatened Connecticut State Police troopers, resisted arrest, and intentionally spit in the face of a trooper during his late arrest last month, according to Connecticut State Police. On September 27th, Troop D troopers responded to locate 32-year-old Brian Pellett of Southington, who had two active arrest warrants with a combined bond of $50,000. Pellett was reportedly believed to be living in a tent off Commerce Avenue in Killingly. Troopers located Pellett near the tent, where police say he immediately took a bladed fighting stance with his fist clenched and became increasingly agitated. According to the arrest report, Pellett told troopers they were members of Antifa, said he would scream his head off, and accused them of possessing stolen identification and having federal warrants. Police also said Pellett told them he would not comply with their commands and that they were breaking into law. As troopers attempted to place Pellett under arrest, police said he repeatedly backed away while maintaining the fighting stance and refusing commands. Pepper spray was reportedly unholstered but was not deployed. Pellett eventually complied, going to his knees and placing his hands behind his back. He was taken into custody at approximately 2:30 p.m. Police said the confrontation continued as Pellett was being escorted from the woods. According to the report, Pellett turned towards Trooper Sean Hayslip and intentionally spit on him, with saliva striking the trooper's neck, chin, and lips. Troopers then escorted Pellett to the ground and until he regained compliance during a subsequent search before Pellett was placed into a state police cruiser. Police said he thrusted his head into the side of the cruiser, leaving a dent. Pellett was transported to Troop D, where he was charged with assault on a public safety personnel, interfering with an officer, and criminal mischief third degree. Pellett was also processed on a failure to appear arrest warrant. WINY News Time, 8:06.
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10: Let's take a look at the weather report by meteorologist Bill Jackman. Frost advisory until 9 a.m. Today, sunny, highs of 60 to 65. Tonight, mostly clear, low near 50. Tomorrow, mostly sunny, high near 70. Here at Cargill Falls, it's currently 39 degrees. 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I'm Isaac Bean with WINY News. Now back to Gary O.
5: Bean, thank you so much. It's a beautiful day in the neighborhood. This is Community Radio, where you're the stars. I got two great guys here today. I just love these guys. Danielson Veterans Coffee House in my studio today. Fred Ruhleman is the president. Hey, Fred, how you doing?
12: I'm doing fine, Gary, and it's always a pleasure to be here.
5: Yeah, I'm glad to have you here today. Jim Eccleston, the vice president of the Danielson Veterans Coffee House. And, Jim, good morning to you.
13: Good morning.
5: Replacing Bruce Hay as vice president, who is now he's the chief financial officer, as I understand. And Jim moving up. He's like the new kid, right? Here, is there like a hazing process, Fred, or how does that work with the new kid?
13: 5 years of hazing.
12: I think he's been hazed enough at this point.
5: I think he has, too.
12: There was some confusion on some people's part as to the extraordinary amount of work that Jim actually does for the coffee house day in and day out. And it's finally people are beginning to recognize that. The man runs his own personal business. He's heavily involved in the Putnam Elks, as you know, and he does a tremendous amount of work for the coffee house. I'm very happy to have him as the vice president.
5: Did you check with Paula first before you made that promotion?
12: Paula and I are actually pretty good friends.
5: Okay, good. Because sometimes she says, you signed up for what?
12: Oh, yeah. Because no, I think it's more than sometimes.
5: but it's great. And, of course, the business, too, QC Transport, and you got a lot going on. But good to have you here today. So what do you guys want to talk about today?
12: Well, just quickly, we want to talk a little bit about the structure of the coffee house now. We started out, basically, we had four people on the board of directors. We had a president, a vice president, secretary, and a treasurer. We now have seven people on the board of directors. I'm the president. Jim is the vice president. We have the chief financial officer, as you mentioned. That's Bruce Hay. And then Jeannie Wintrow is our secretary now. We're very happy to have Jeannie on the board of directors. Then we have, it's six members. We have three. It is seven. We have three members.
5: Make up your mind. What's it going to be?
12: It's seven. I'm getting old.
5: Okay. All right. It's all right.
12: We have three other members that do a lot of stuff individually, but they're not actually officers. So the board is seven people now, and it's working very well.
5: How many people are showing up to your Tuesday meetings these days?
13: We have an average of 98 veterans that show up.
5: Amazing.
13: One of the things that I was looking at when I was secretary and more so now as vice president is really what kind of impact we're making. You know, as a nonprofit, we're not supposed to be bringing in money and making a profit. We're really supposed to be making an impact in our community. So one of our main pillars that the coffee house has is the Lifeline for Veterans. So over last year, we had 4,884 veterans came in and got breakfast. Absolutely fantastic. We had 36 guest speakers last year. Fred does a good job getting the guest speakers. They talk about fraud and abuse. They talk about Medicare and Medicaid. But one of the bigger things that we have, Gary, is on the first Tuesday and the last Tuesday of every month, we have VA representatives come in. And that averaged 122 total hours of VA representation. I spoke with the Connecticut guys last week, and it was about 200 veterans that were actually served by them over the course of that year. And that's absolutely fantastic. The next thing that we look at is our veterans outreach. That's really where the chaplain comes in. Chaplain Dennis, he is fantastic and making sure that he maintains everything with all of our members. He does buddy checks weekly. He's probably a little harder working than Fred. He probably puts in, you know, 30 hours a month. And he also does outreach at local nursing homes.
5: Wow.
13: And they really love it. Matulaitis asked him to come back. He stopped for a couple of months because they were lower on veterans. And so we're going to Matulaitis. We're going to Davis Place. We're going to Westview occasionally. We are having Country Living at Westview come to us and come to the coffee house at the last Tuesday of the month. So we've really grown in that sense. Probably the next thing, and I'm not going to use the word anymore, is what you would know as our food share.
5: Yep.
13: It is no longer a food share. It is a food distribution.
5: Mm-hmm.
13: We have done a really good job, or Bruce Hay has done a really good job, of getting other people involved. So it's no longer just having Midwest Food come out. It's no longer having Connecticut Food Share come out. We're having people donate apples like we did this month. We had a local orchard come down and donate apples. Walmart has partnered with us, and we've been able to increase. So we're really considering ourselves a food distribution. Girardi Insurance came down, and they actually donated toilet paper for 300 cars to go through.
5: Wow.
13: Thank you. Anytime we need something, we're really getting those donations, whether it comes from Pepsi, whether it comes from Frito-Lay, the tabletop pies. It's really amazing to me. Let's talk about some numbers that we had last year. We had 3,960 cars go through.
14: Wow.
12: Yes. Amazing when you think about it.
14: Yeah. That's a big parade right there.
13: That really is a big parade. Of course, it took 3,960 volunteers to pull it off. We did an outreach of about 14,880 people.
14: Wow. Wow, that's amazing.
13: For a grand total, hold on to your seat, of 469,000 pounds of food we accepted.
14: That's amazing. Yeah, that's amazing.
13: It is one banana box at a time.
14: Yeah, and 1 month at a time. You know, it's 12 events, no matter what the weather.
13: Actually, 13, Gary.
14: 13 events. Oh, that's right, because you do the extra turkey giveaway in November. You're doing that again this year?
13: Yeah.
14: The turkeys.
12: We're hoping...
13: It's going to happen.
12: We have an event coming up with Walmart in Brooklyn.
14: Yeah.
12: We're going to set up over there on
13: Halloween, October 31st.
12: On October 31st, and we're trying to put together with them so that when we give out the turkeys, we can give out an entire meal to everyone we give a turkey.
14: Yeah.
12: Potatoes, vegetables, everything.
14: So you're actually going to be there on Halloween at Walmart. You're going to dress up?
13: Yes.
14: Yeah. Superman?
13: He is.
14: Superman? Spider-Man? Mario Brothers? I don't know.
12: We'll see. Okay. We'll see.
14: All right. Yeah. Those are great stats. Literally tons and tons of food, thousands of people volunteering, thousands of people receiving food, and the tradition marches on here. Just a great, great organization, and we're such big fans of the Danielson Veterans Coffee House.
12: He has coming up is our Breakfast with Santa that we do for local children in the community. You have the flyer for that.
14: Go ahead, tell me about it. Who's Smiley? Smiley's Breakfast with Santa.
12: Smiley is the man hugged with Santa Claus. He's passed away now.
14: Okay.
12: He was one of the early members of the coffee house.
14: Okay.
12: He loved children.
14: Yep.
12: His family partners with us to run the Smiley's Breakfast with Santa.
14: Love it.
12: Last year was 71
13: kids.
12: 71 children from the local communities came through. They each got a gift. They got food. It's just a great time. And children are the future. Let's face it. Children are the future. We do this with the children. We have our scholarship program. We gave out $4,000 in scholarships this past year. Children are the future, and that's part of what we're trying to structure with the community.
14: So great things happening at the Danielson Veterans Coffee House. Who can go to your Tuesday meetings? Who can walk through the door?
12: Any veteran.
14: Yeah, that's that easy, right?
12: And any veteran, and they can be from anywhere.
14: Yeah.
12: We get mostly, obviously, people from the local communities. Most of our veterans are probably from Putnam, Killingly, Thompson, Pomfret. Yeah. But we occasionally we have a guy that comes every Tuesday from Webster.
14: Roy Kitka?
12: Roy's from Thompson.
14: Oh, he's from Thompson. I thought it was Webster.
12: Al Bielan comes from Webster.
14: I saw Roy the other day, and Paul Probos, too.
12: They just got some hellacious awards.
14: Yeah, receiving nice awards at Thompson Community Day.
12: Yes.
14: And that's pretty good stuff, too. Yeah, you guys are everywhere. So much respect for the veterans, just because you served our country, and then, by golly, you keep on serving. You could phone it in, but you don't. You keep serving. What's in your heart? Why do you keep serving, Fred?
12: I serve veterans because I am one and because I have a child who's 100% disabled with post-traumatic stress. My youngest child was a hospital corpsman in the Navy. I'll never back away from helping veterans, but I help the community, or I try to help the community, because it's just something my parents taught me as I was growing up. My parents always helped out with stuff. That's how we learned. I hope that my children are learning from me. And you've seen the lines. You got out here and directed traffic one time. Food insecurity in this corner of the state is horrible. Mm-hmm. And so you can see it when he talks about how much food we give out. Our average food drive or food distribution is over 35,000 pounds of food. You know, and people are beginning to step up, not just our volunteers, which we average 50 to 70 volunteers every time we run this thing, but now this individual who wants to really remain anonymous has an orchard and how many bushels of apples?
13: 30.
12: 30 bushels of apples.
13: He's bringing 50 this month.
12: Yeah, you know, this is where we're it's not just us. I mean, it is us. We're doing it, but the community is pitching in, and it's a great, this is a great part of the state to live in.
14: Jim, what's in your heart? Why do you keep volunteering? You have a lot on your plate. We mentioned it earlier, but you're especially dedicated to the Danielson Veterans Coffee House and the food distribution and all that. What's in your heart?
13: I really think that the Elks kind of led me down the path to get involved in the Danielson Veterans Coffee House. It is a great organization. It's just a passion. It really is just a passion for everything that we do. And we're looking at things that from a different perspective. The youth are our future, and we're putting some stuff in place to be able to help the youth. And as you know, I like kids. I like giving them the history lessons and stuff like that. And giving back to the kids is another big thing that I'm really proud of. We did 420 toys to Toys for Tots. We're starting our Toy for Tot drive next Tuesday.
14: Yep.
13: You know, that's 12 boxes of toys, the big, huge boxes of toys.
12: We just announced Tuesday that we were starting the drive, we told the veterans. And it's amazing,
14: yeah,
12: because
14: they're all kids again, right? They're going out to pick out toys.
12: We started the very first year we did it, we filled 5 boxes of toys. Toys for Tots was amazed because most places they put out 1 box. They're lucky if that box gets filled. I don't want to say anything bad about anybody else. The first year we did 5, we praised the veterans. Next year we did 8. The next year we did 10.
14: Wow.
12: Last year,
13: 12
14: boxes
12: so
14: of toys. These are big boxes.
12: He told them Tuesday, we're shooting for 15.
14: Yeah, no pressure, but we're shooting for 15.
12: You know, and this is what veterans do.
14: Of course.
12: They just keep stepping up. Yeah. You mentioned, I won't mention names. One old-timer who's in his 80s, I saw him and his wife 5 times last year come in carrying bags of toys and put them in our boxes. 5 times.
14: Old-timer in his 80s, Barney Sine?
12: No. Barney is an old-timer in his 80s, and he's a wonderful mayor.
14: Yes, of course he is.
12: Yeah.
14: What a great organization. I'm such a fan. I just love everything about what you're doing here. Such a positive thing that happens in our community. And, you know, never take this for granted. This is special. Every Tuesday morning, averaging 98 veterans come to the Elks. The Elks are kind enough to cook a nice breakfast. It's a hot breakfast. And they, you know, they socialize and they see each other. They check up on one another, help one another. There's great information. The VA comes twice a month. Beautiful, beautiful things happening. This is a showcase coffee house. They travel from all over the state to visit you to say, hey, we're thinking of starting a coffee house, but man, what is the secret sauce? What are you guys doing up here in Putnam? What's happening, right?
12: I love to tell the story. One time we were in our executive board meeting. There was a knock on the door. I opened the door. 2 men were standing there in suits. I'm thinking FBI.
14: They're here from Eccleston.
12: They told us that they were starting a coffee house in West Hartford, Connecticut, and they were told by Courtney's office to come see us if they wanted to learn how to run a coffee
14: house. So here's West Hartford coming to Putnam to say, hey, how do you do it? Teach us how to do it. So,
12: exactly.
14: Yeah, you got to be proud of that. We're so proud of you, and God bless you. What a blessing to have all of these activities here today. Hey, before you guys go, I'm still hearing about the wall. Oh. I'm still amazing. Hearing about it.
13: Amazing.
14: It's almost daily.
12: Yes.
14: Someone is mentioning the wall that heals. Yes, you've had time to digest, to take it all in. There were so many moments, so many very, very special moments. What's your takeaway from this experience?
12: Healing. Healing for veterans. Healing for me in particular. I have friends on that wall. Those of us who helped, that had friends on the wall, one of the bonuses was putting up the panels where our friends were. I helped another veteran who has 18 friends on that wall. We cried. I kid you not, I'm 77 years old. I had tears running down my cheeks when I put the panels up that my friends were on. It's closure, not closure, it's healing.
14: That's it.
12: My friends that I know that are on that wall died at 19 years of age. What could they have contributed to the good of this country had they survived?
14: Sure.
12: What would they be doing?
14: Yep.
12: And that goes for the 58,000 names on that wall. I bet you that you could point to a name on that wall and the cure for cancer might have been there.
14: Yep.
12: We'll never know.
14: Exactly. Jim, what was your takeaway from that experience?
13: It really was the kids. It was the education piece. Yeah. We had so many kids come through. They wanted to learn. It was just amazing to get them to learn. And probably my second takeaway really was when the 9/11 lights went up and you looked at that wall. It just kind of married two really
14: distinctive events,
13: things
14: in our history.
13: Yes,
14: with one image.
13: Yeah,
14: that was striking,
13: and that went viral.
14: It sure did.
13: Everybody had it. It was all over the place.
14: It was such a privilege to be a part of that, and the most. I look at all the stuff that I'm not a young man. I've done a lot of things around here, but I think that's probably the most important thing I've ever worked on. I loved it.
13: I loved
14: everything about it, and really enjoyed working with you guys too. Wow, that was fun. What a good segment. You're always welcome here. Come back again, and we'll be happy to chat about the Danielson Veterans Coffee House. Fred Ruhleman is here today. President Jim Eccleston, the new kid. We're still hazing this guy as a vice president. Fred, I think he's going to work out.
12: I think he's going to work out
14: I think he's going to work out. I feel good about this.
13: Yeah,
14: and I want to thank you both for being here, and we'll see you at the next food distribution. All right. It's 7:25. We'll be right back.

0: Hello, Dr. Jeff Gordon here. Don't worry, I'm not here to deliver a political speech as your state senator today. Instead, I want to focus on something even more important, Breast Cancer Awareness Month. 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That's why prevention and early detection are so close to my heart. 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Whether it's scheduling a mammogram, supporting someone close to you, or simply wearing a touch of pink to show support, every small action helps. Let's raise awareness together. Talk to your doctors, share information, and let's fight this battle together. This is Dr. Jeff Gordon reminding you to stay informed, stay healthy, and let's make a difference this October for breast cancer awareness. I'm Senator Jeff Gordon, and I approve this message, paid for by Jeff Gordon for State Senate, Aaron McGarry, Treasurer.
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9: I'm Isaac Bean with WINY News, brought to you by your Integrated Medical Services Network, Dave Kimball Health. The town of Brooklyn has officially approved current Putnam Town Administrator Elaine Sestera as the next Brooklyn Town Administrator during a Board of Selectmen meeting on Tuesday evening. The vote, which passed unanimously, will subsequently result in the transition of Sestera's role as town administrator from Putnam to Brooklyn. The transition will take place during the month of November, where Brooklyn First Selectman Joe Belvan says Sestera will join the town in her new role on Friday, November 16th.
10: I'm super excited to have Elaine as part of our team. Just so the public knows, Elaine will join us November 16th, and we look forward to her arrival. Elaine comes to us from Putnam, where she spent the last 6 years as the town administrator there. So we are super excited to have somebody local who knows the local area, has an engineering background. As we've all learned, we have some engineering things that we need to do. Exactly. We could not be more pleased with our new hire.
9: In a statement, Putnam Mayor Barney Sine expressed his gratitude for Sestera's 8 years of service to the Putnam community, stating that the town of Putnam's loss is the town of Brooklyn's gain. The town of Putnam will begin preparations for Sestera's departure with more information regarding the position set to be released within the coming weeks. The Connecticut DOT reminds the public that free transportation is available for pedestrians who wish to be transported through the Route 44 detour in Putnam while construction on the retaining wall replacement project is active. The Department of Transportation is currently providing a shuttle that runs during the day when construction is ongoing. Pedestrian access through the work zone is accessible when there is no active construction or shuttle service occurring. The shuttle service is conducted by Joseph's, where handicap access and bike racks are available on the shuttles. A bus schedule is posted near the work zone, with bus arrivals scheduled for every half hour from 7:30 a.m. until 3:30 p.m. on weekdays. Departure times are scheduled every 15 minutes. A Southington man wanted on two active arrest warrants allegedly threatened Connecticut State Police troopers, resisted arrest, and intentionally spit in the face of a trooper during his arrest late last month, according to Connecticut State Police. On September 27th, Troop D troopers responded to locate 32-year-old Brian Pellett of Southington, who had two active arrest warrants with a combined bond of $50,000. Pellett was reportedly believed to be living in a tent off Commerce Avenue in Killingly. Troopers located Pellett near the tent, where police say he immediately took a bladed fighting stance with his fist clenched and became increasingly agitated. According to the arrest report, Pellett told troopers they were members of Antifa, said he would scream his head off, and accused them of possessing stolen identification and having federal warrants. Police also said Pellett told them he would not comply with their commands and that they were breaking the law. As troopers attempted to place Pellett under arrest, police said he repeatedly backed away while maintaining the fighting stance and refusing commands. Pepper spray was reportedly unholstered but was not deployed. Pellett eventually complied, going to his knees and placing his hands back behind his back. He was taken into custody at approximately 2:30 p.m. Police said the confrontation continued as Pellett was being escorted from the woods. According to the police report, Pellett turned toward Trooper Sean Hayslip and intentionally spit on him, with saliva striking the trooper's neck, chin, and lips. Pellett was transported to Troop D, where he was charged with assault on a public safety personnel, interfering with an officer, and criminal mischief third degree. Pellett was also processed on a failure to appear arrest warrant. WINY News Time, 8:36.
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9: Let's take a look at the weather report by meteorologist Bill Jackerman. Frost advisory until 9 a.m. Today, sunny, highs of 60 to 65. Tonight, mostly clear, low near 50. Tomorrow, mostly sunny, high near 70. Here at Cargill Falls, it's currently 42 degrees. 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I'm Isaac Bean with WINY News. 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
12: 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It looks like it's meatloaf and mashed potatoes tonight. 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Really nice people at 32 South Main Street in Putnam. 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
0: Hello, Dr. Jeff Gordon here. Don't worry, I'm not here to deliver a political speech as your state senator today. Instead, I want to focus on something even more important, Breast Cancer Awareness Month. As many of you know, I'm an oncologist. I care for people every day who have breast cancer. That's why prevention and early detection are so close to my heart. Let's talk about pink. You'll be seeing a lot of it this month. And it's more than just a color. It's a conversation starter. Breast cancer affects 1 in 8 women, and that's why it's so important for all of us to get involved. Whether it's scheduling a mammogram, supporting someone close to you, or simply wearing a touch of pink to show support, every small action helps. Let's raise awareness together. Talk to your doctors, share information, and let's fight this battle together. This is Dr. Jeff Gordon reminding you to stay informed, stay healthy, and let's make a difference this October for breast cancer awareness. I'm Senator Jeff Gordon, and I approve this message, paid for by Jeff Gordon for State Senate, Aaron McGarry, Treasurer.
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24: 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It's 8:49. Time for sports. 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This report is brought to you by the Burns Agency in Dayville and Norwich.
25: Gary Yoshinobu Yamamoto struck out 10 in 7 brilliant innings. Kiki Hernandez hit a 2-run homer. And the Los Angeles Dodgers beat the Atlanta Braves 3-1 to take a 2-1 lead in their NL Division Series. Yamamoto dominated a much-anticipated matchup with Atlanta ace Chris Sale, who allowed 3 runs and 7 hits in 5 innings. Yamamoto, the MVP of the 2025 World Series, permitted only 4 hits with 1 walk while improving to 8-1 with a 2.14 ERA in 11 post-game outings. Freddie Freeman also homered against his former team for the Dodgers, who can win the best-of-5 series tonight in Atlanta. The New York Yankees face a tough challenge in the AL Division Series against the Tampa Bay Rays. After making 4 errors in Game 2, the Yankees are down 2-0 in a best-of-5 series. Manager Aaron Boone expects his team to bounce back, but one more loss would extend their World Series title drought to 17 years. Tampa Bay is close to reaching the American League Championship Series, with pitcher Nick Martinez set to face the Yankees left fielder Max Fried. The Yankees offense has struggled, especially without injured Aaron Judge. Fried's girlfriend is due to give birth soon. The Yankees play the Rays in Game 3 tonight at 8 p.m. Nafisia Collier had a particularly late start to her eighth season with the Minnesota Lynx, following surgery on both ankles that delayed her 2026 debut until just before the All-Star break. The smooth shooting and defensively tough forward the team has tried to build a title contender around is uncertain to return to the Lynx after an abruptly disappointing finish to the WNBA playoffs. The 30-year-old Collier will be one of the most prominent players in the league to enter free agency in 2027. The five-time All-Star was limited to 16 regular season games after coming back from her injuries. And locally, the Killingly girls soccer team defeated Griswold 2-1. Killingly freshman Gabby DeZazzo netted the game winner with less than 6 minutes remaining to score her first varsity goal. The Trailblazers improved to 6-2-1 on the season. I'm Kyle Rickey, WINY Sports. Goodbye.

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1: Hello, Dr. Jeff Gordon here. Don't worry, I'm not here to deliver a political speech as your state senator today. Instead, I want to focus on something even more important, Breast Cancer Awareness Month. 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I care for people every day who have breast cancer. That's why prevention and early detection are so close to my heart. Let's talk about pink. You'll be seeing a lot of it this month. And it's more than just a color. It's a conversation starter. 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Whether it's scheduling a mammogram, supporting someone close to you, or simply wearing a touch of pink to show support, every small action helps. Let's raise awareness together. 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This is Dr. Jeff Gordon reminding you to stay informed, stay healthy, and let's make a difference this October for breast cancer awareness. I'm Senator Jeff Gordon, and I approve this message, paid for by Jeff Gordon for State Senate, Aaron McGarry, Treasurer.
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4: And that's it for the morning show. We got to go. Happy anniversary. Got a couple of anniversaries from Thompson today. The Andrezics, Renee and David from Thompson, married 42 years today. Susie, Brandon, Christopher, and Funky the Cat say happy anniversary to you. And the Antonsons are celebrating their anniversary 36 years today from Thompson. Hey, that's it for the morning show. We have a debate coming up next. Candidates for State Representative, 44th District, and Dauphiné, and Samantha Darenthal will be debating at 9 o'clock. Open phone lines at 10 o'clock. Please spread love, kindness, and respect in our community. I'll love you right back. Have a great day, gang. See you tomorrow.
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6: AP News, I'm Marcela Sanchez. Some students at Cornell University are calling for President Michael Kotlikoff to resign over the Ivy League school's handling of an alleged fraternity house gang rape in 2024. The Cornell Faculty Senate says it plans to vote on a resolution of no confidence in the university administrators. Kotlikoff has come under scrutiny after a woman identified in court documents as Jane Doe filed a lawsuit last month alleging she was sexually assaulted by multiple members of the Chi Phi fraternity 2 years ago. President Trump has announced a shipyard deal in Baltimore. AP correspondent Jennifer King reports.
7: Today we're officially launching the construction of the largest new shipyard.
8: President Trump traveled to Sparrows Point in Maryland's Baltimore County to highlight a $3.7 billion investment by Anduril Industries, which plans a new 2 million square foot shipyard that will build components for nuclear powered submarines,
7: including autonomous subs, torpedo tubes, and critical components for our cutting-edge Virginia-class attack submarine.
8: The historic industrial site was founded by Maryland Steel Company and delivered its first ship in 1891. It's being redeveloped as a technology and industrial park. CEO Brian Schimpf says with Arsenal 2, they will return large-scale shipbuilding to a site that can once again define American naval power. Governor Wes Moore, a Democrat, was not allowed to speak at the event, but says he supports the project. I'm Jennifer King.
6: Henri Cagon and Kenzo Soai have won the Nobel Prize in Chemistry for their work on mirror images in chemical molecules. The Royal Swedish Academy of Sciences announced the winners in Stockholm today. U.S. futures are retreating and bond yields are climbing again after a barrel of oil ticked back above $100 a barrel. This is AP News.
9: I'm Isaac Bean with WINY News, brought to you by Putnam Kia at the corner of Routes 44 and 21 in Putnam. The town of Brooklyn has officially approved current Putnam Town Administrator Elaine Sister as the next Brooklyn Town Administrator during a Board of Selectmen meeting on Tuesday evening. The vote, which passed unanimously, will subsequently result in the transition of Sister's role as Town Administrator from Putnam to Brooklyn. The transition will take place during the month of November, where Brooklyn First Selectman Joe Belvan says Sister will join the town in her new role on Friday, November 16th.
10: I'm super excited to have Elaine as part of our team. Just so the public knows, Elaine will join us November 16th, and we look forward to her arrival. Elaine comes to us from Putnam, where she spent the last 6 years as the town administrator there. So we are super excited to have somebody local who knows the local area, has an engineering background. As we've all learned, we have some engineering things that we need to be tackling. We could not be more pleased with our new hire.
9: In a statement, Putnam Mayor Barney Sine expressed his gratitude for Sister's 8 years of service to the Putnam community, stating that the town of Putnam's loss is the town of Brooklyn's gain. The town of Putnam will begin preparations for Sister's departure, with more information regarding the position set to be released within the coming weeks. A Danielson woman was transported following a car versus utility pole accident in Plainfield Tuesday night, according to the Plainfield Police Department. On Tuesday, October 6th, at approximately 8:20 p.m., Crews from the Atwood Hose Fire Department, Moosup Ambulance, QV Medic, and officers from the Plainfield Police Department responded to the area of 296 Putnam Road in Waurigan for a report of a multi-vehicle crash involving a utility pole. Upon arriving on scene, an investigation was conducted, during which time it was determined a black Volkswagen Passat operated by 66-year-old Carrie Stone of Danielson was traveling northbound on Putnam Road, where her vehicle failed to maintain its lane, traveling off the roadway, striking two parked vehicles and utility pole, causing disabling damages. Stone was treated by Atwood Hose, an American Legion ambulance, on scene and transported to Bacchus Emergency Care Center for medical treatment. The vehicle was towed from the scene by A&J Auto, and this crash remains under investigation. A Southington man wanted on two active arrest warrants allegedly threatened Connecticut State Police troopers, resisted arrest, and intentionally spit in the face of a trooper during his arrest late last month, according to Connecticut State Police. On September 27th, troopers from Troop D responded to locate 32-year-old Brian Pellet of Southington, who had two active arrest warrants with a combined bond of $50,000. Pellet was reportedly believed to be living in a tent off Commerce Avenue in Killingly. Troopers located Pellet near the tent, where police say he immediately took a bladed fighting stance with his fist clenched and became increasingly agitated. According to the arrest report, Pellet told troopers they were members of Antifa, said he would scream his head off, and accused them of possessing stolen identification and having federal warrants. Police also said Pellet told them he would not comply with their commands and that they were breaking the law. As troopers attempted to place Pellet under arrest, police said he repeatedly backed away while maintaining the fighting stance and refusing commands. Pepper spray was reportedly unholstered but was not deployed. Pellet eventually complied, going to his knees and placing his hands behind his back. He was taken into custody at approximately 2:30 p.m. Police said the confrontation continued as Pellet was being escorted from the woods. According to the report, Pellet turned towards Trooper Sean Hayslip and intentionally spit on him, with saliva striking the trooper's neck, chin, and lips. Pellet was then transported to Troop D, where he was charged with assault on a public safety personnel, interfering with an officer, and criminal mischief third degree. Pellet was also processed on a failure to appear warrant. WINY News Time, 9:06.
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9: Let's take a look at the weather report by meteorologist Bill Jackman. Frost advisory until 9 a.m. Today, sunny, highs of 60 to 65. Tonight, mostly clear, low near 50. Tomorrow, mostly sunny, high near 70. Here at Cargill Falls, it's currently 45 degrees. That's the 9 o'clock report brought to you by Putnam Kia at the corner of Routes 44 and 21 in Putnam. I'm Isaac Bean with WINY News.

Good morning and welcome to the WINY Talk Show. It's time for you to be heard. The talk show welcomes everyone's calls once per hour. Dial 928-1350 and tell Northeastern Connecticut your story.

0: Good morning. I'm Gary Wilcox, and you're listening to the Community Talk Show on WINY. This morning, it's my pleasure to bring the debate between Anne Dufresne and Samantha Darenthal. Here's the rules. They're pretty simple. You're going to get 2 minutes for an opening statement, and then after that, we'll go right into the questions. Each candidate will have 2 minutes, and then after they each get their 2 minutes, they will have a one-minute rebuttal on each question. If the time is expiring towards the end, we may cut it to like 1 minute for a question with no rebuttals, but that's towards the end of the show. So ladies, welcome to WINY and welcome to the debate. We'll start with the opening statement with Samantha Darenthal.
1: Awesome. Thank you. So for those who don't know me, my name is Samantha Darenthal, or Sam. I am a mom. I'm on the Plainfield Board of Education. I'm on the EastCon board, as well as I'm involved in the community through the Lions Club, the Business Association. I've been a workforce development professional and operations leader for over 15 years, and I am really, really proud to be endorsed by not just one party, but three parties. So the Democratic Party, the Independent Party, and the Working Families Party. And to me and to them, it means that even though we may not agree on everything, there is a fundamental agreement that we are going to come to the table and figure things out, because we have more in common than we don't. And I fundamentally believe that we need different leadership in District 44. You won't hear me say that all Republicans are bad, or all Republicans did this, or blame all Republicans. You won't hear me agree with all Democrats or all working families or all independent party members. That's just not how life goes. We're all individuals. And for my entire career, we've been making sure that people are seen as individuals, because when your utility bill, it doesn't say, oh, you only have to pay this if you're a Democrat, or if you when people are developing our wetlands, they don't say, oh, this is an independent's backyard, so we don't want to build here. So this is something that we need to come together and really figure out. And throughout my entire career and on the boards, I've been looking at data, solving complex problems, bringing people together with different perspectives, and then putting solutions into place. And that's what we need.
0: Thank you, Samantha. Anne?
2: Thank you. Thank you so much, first of all, to Winnie Radio for having us here for this debate. I really appreciate it. And I really want to thank the constituents of the 44th District. I hear all the time from the constituents, from whether you're Democrat, Independent, or Republican, that they're glad that I put a voice for them up in Hartford, and I'm proud to do that, and I'm very proud to serve all of you. For those of you who don't know me, I grew up in Killingly. I've been here most of my life. I grew up, went to the schools here. I had four children, and they were raised here, and now I have four grandchildren, which are here. So I love Connecticut. It's a state that I've known all my life. Even though my dad was in the Navy for 23 years, this is what brought us here. He retired at Quonset Point, Rhode Island. My mother was a stay-at-home mom, so we had a chicken farm. And in those days, that was pretty common around here. You'd ride the school bus and on the back road see chicken farms everywhere. And my mom was a stay-at-home mom, which seems to be a luxury today, and that's kind of sad. I think Connecticut has become so unaffordable that it requires two, sometimes three incomes to even be able to live here. my dad retired here and started a business, and so I have a lot of familiarity with small business and the struggles that small business owners have. I, as a child, had many jobs, from working in the chicken farm to working at the greenhouses to babysitting to waitressing. So I know how it is to earn money and what the people in this community do to earn money. And I respect that, and I honor that. And I look at every single bill that I vote on through the eyes of what people have to pay and what comes out of their hard-earned income, and the fact that many of our choices are being taken away in Connecticut. So thank you.
0: All right. Thank you, ladies, for the opening statement. And, of course, we know that the 44th District is Killingly, Plainfield, and Sterling. We just want to mention that to our listeners out there in case there was a question. First question goes to Samantha Darenthal. Do you support development of data centers and large, mostly automated warehouses in Connecticut?
1: I believe that we are far from being able to welcome any data centers. From as we all know, we use data all the time, and data centers have to go somewhere, right? And right now, there are a lot of hurdles that we have to overcome in data centers: the noise, the energy consumption, all of that. And I believe that in Connecticut, we already see our electric bills going sky high, and in order for us to have a data center anywhere in eastern Connecticut, we would need to address that first. The automated warehouses, I have a problem when the residents do not want them and when they are not going to provide the economic development and the jobs that we need in our area. So, for example, the Amazon or the Husky project in Killingly, it is a detriment to our wetlands, and it is also, they promise jobs and things that are going to be short term and not bring that many jobs to where we are. I've seen the inside of these distribution and warehouses with the robotics, and it's really not providing, it really won't provide long term jobs that we need. And so I think that there has to be a fundamentally different way that we decide on where and how these go. And we have to bring more say from the residents back into the equation.
0: All right. Thank you. Anne?
2: Yeah, thank you for that question. Really, the underlying principle with this question is really about what I see as local control. Towns being able to make those decisions for themselves, whether a data center is appropriate for your town or not, is really about local control. We know that we've had some big disagreements here in this town with individuals, as Samantha mentioned, with regard to some of the big corporations trying to come in, Amazon and Husky, and we want to give, or I want to give, people that voice for local control. I've advocated that for Hartford, and I'll always continue to advocate for people in their own communities to make those decisions. There's the question of resources. How much resources will it take for a data center? That's very important for towns to decide for their own community. Property values may go down. The traffic may increase. The burden on the schools. There's a lot of things to consider. Housing's been a big problem, and we know that continues to be a problem. But really, the underlying issue here is local control. Who gets to decide? Is it Hartford, or is it our own communities? And so many times I find that Hartford wants to dictate to the 44th District what they can and can't do here. I have been a strong advocate for advocating against Hartford pushing their ideology and what they want for our own communities here in Killingly, and I will always continue to do that. Thank you.
0: All right. Samantha, 1 minute rebuttal.
1: I think this is a perfect example of where we are more the same than we are different. I think that there does need to be more local control, especially, and this may be a question later, but with the siting council in Plainfield and really making sure that people have a voice. When we talk about who gets to decide what type of economic development, we have been I have been very big on making sure that our planning and zoning boards, not only in Plainfield and Killingly and Sterling, are together or are looking at their zoning regulations, but looking at how the whole Quiet Corner has and really bringing people together to make sure that we have a vision, and because together we're stronger and we can make more stringent zoning regulations to keep what we want out.
0: All right. Thank you. And 1 minute.
2: Thank you for that. And what I would say is what we've seen in Hartford for decades is we have a one-party control. The Democrats control the state and make the decisions, and they have pushed down upon us many, many times taking away our local control. And that's been an uphill battle in Hartford. And I have always advocated for the communities to make the decisions that are appropriate for their own communities. The northeast corner isn't like the south side of the state. We're not like Bridgeport and Hartford. We're very different. And I will always, always advocate that our community gets to make the decisions for our community and not Hartford.
0: All right. Thank you, ladies. Next question, and this question we'll start with Ann. What is your position on the proposed smart technology systems trash to energy plant in Plainfield?
2: Thank you for that question. That's another one that goes down to local control. So we know that for that specific project, that it is the siting council that will decide. And the siting council is actually appointed by the governor. So the governor gets to decide who's on the siting council and who gets to decide. And they get to decide whether that trash plant will actually come into Plainfield. Again, it's about local control. I believe the people in Plainfield and the surrounding areas, really, because that trash plant will affect everybody, gets to decide whether that trash plant is there or not. Myself and Senator Summers and Representative Dubitsky put in a few bills, one of which was never taken to the Senate, and the others were vetoed, to give that local control and let the people from Plainfield be heard on that issue. There's a lot of concerns with that particular trash plant, whether it's to the environment, whether it's taking over the land. We have worked very, very closely with the community with regard to that issue, and we have over and over and over again said that we would support local control. We actually met with DEEP, shared the concerns of Plainfield, so we have been a voice, and I say we because I'm talking about Senator Summers and Representative Dubitsky. The three of us have worked very, very hard to advocate that the people in Plainfield have a voice on that issue, and I will continue as your representative to make sure that you are heard and that I advocate for you having a voice.
0: Thank you. Samantha Darenthal.
1: Yeah, I've been working since early last year with the community in order to join us all together to be able to have this community action to stop this trash plant. I think as we look at our monthly calls and sometimes weekly calls with Save the Sound or the Zero Waste Coalition, we find that it can get really complicated. And I want to remind everyone that the Siting Council was created to have these not in my backyard infrastructure. So when we think about the entire state of Connecticut, people say, well, I don't want that in my backyard. And that's really, they have a hard job. But I agree that I don't believe that this trash plant should go here. And we are an environmental justice community, meaning that we don't have a lot of money and we have a lot of open space. And we are targeted for these types of things. I get frustrated when Representative Dauphine says that they put bills forward, so like HB 7004, and that's the one that was vetoed, but she voted against it. So it's really hard for me to take her seriously when she says these things, when she voted no on the bill that got vetoed. And then after that session ended, there was 8 months until the next session, and right before this year's legislative session, the three Senator Summers, Doug Dubitsky, and Representative Dauphine get up and say, I don't actually know what we're going to do to put forward for the trash plant. That was 2 days before. And then they waited until the end of the session to put almost identical, it was changed slightly, an amendment to a bill that they knew wasn't going to pass. And so I think as we look at this, we need to actually look at how do we get an environmental justice community to say, hey, the Siting Council can't change residential only to industrial. And so I think that there are really strong ways that we can fight this.
0: All right. And rebuttal, 1 minute.
2: Thank you for that. So Samantha Darenthal doesn't understand how the legislature works because she's not up there. I've never, ever, ever heard her come up to testify on any bill. I believe there was one in the 2025-2026 session that she sent in written testimony. I think it was an education bill. But otherwise, she hasn't been up there with her voice advocating for the people of Plainfield. I can tell you that Representative Doug Dubitsky, myself, and Senator Summers have worked very, very hard to get in front of DEEP, to put bills in which were vetoed by the governor, the two bills we had. We also, because the legislature works the way it did, we worked very hard through the entire session and weren't really able to get anything through that was heard on the House floor until one of the last days of session. But it wasn't because we did not put forth very strong efforts to do so. So she's not up there. She doesn't know how it works. And I can tell you I've been working very, very hard to advocate for Plainfield and their voice.
0: Samantha, 1 minute rebuttal.
1: I think it's a really big leap to say that I don't know how things work. And I also have been advocating, and for the past year, you can go and look not only at town meetings, but on Facebook, where I try to share information in a really fact-based and really easy-to-understand way. I was absolutely part of organizing PlainfieldTrashPlant.org. If you haven't seen it, go check it out. It is all facts and how you can be active and things like that. And so for us to have one piece of this say that I don't know how this works is really, really unfortunate, because I have heard not only Representative Dauphine, but also Representative Dubitsky say they have to play games, because if their names are on bills, then they don't get passed. I believe that if you want to change what happens at the table, you need a seat at the table. And it's very clear that some people do not have seats at the table.
0: Thank you, ladies. We're going to go to the next question. And the next question goes back to Samantha first. What should be done to restore water levels to Old Killingly Pond?
1: Ooh, that's a complicated one. So there is a lot going on at Old Killingly Pond, and I think there's a lot going on that I know Representative Dauphine and May Flexer have been talking about. The biggest thing is that we need to make sure that it can be done safely, and it is not going to be something that we are going to have to mitigate against later. So we have Wish, who is owns the dam, and they're not taking responsibility for it. And really, the state has stepped in and have done the legal process to get that done. But there is something that the state needs to step in and really make sure that we can buy the dam. Not only that dam, but the other dams that Wish owns, make sure that they are in working condition and make sure that we restore it so that we can have all of our wildlife, and also with the downstream impacts of having that lowered is really hurting aquifers and wells and all of the sediments, and I'm just now saying words. So all over the all the downstream impacts to how we live.
0: All right. Thank you. Ann?
2: Thank you. Thank you for that question. So there's a lot to unpack here so everyone really understands what actually happened with the dam and how it happened. That started last fall. I was given a call and asked to come out and just look at the dam and see the devastation that what the lowering of the dam did. And so I went out and did a review and got a tour. I was very grateful for those that called me and grateful to be part of that. It's not in the Killingly part of my district, but again, Killingly is part of where I grew up. The dams were part of where I grew up, and they're very important to me, so I was happy to participate. So thank you for all of those that included me in that issue. The issue really came down to the Wish Company, as Samantha mentioned. They own those dams, and they were responsible for taking care of the dams per state law. So the state required them to do certain things and to meet certain criteria. And what happened over time was they weren't following through with some of the things they needed to do, and the dam started to get compromised. So that was when Wish, the company, decided that to put a hold on doing anything further with it, and they started to lower the water of the dam. And none of the people in the community knew that was going to happen. So everybody was very nervous and very concerned about many things: the water source, the animals, the wildlife, what that water will produce in the future. Will it produce water? Because from what I understand, it's very clean water that could impact our water supply for years to come. So there's a lot of unknowns here about what Representative Summers, what I did was I reached out to to Deep and let them know that I was very, very concerned. And they responded to that and reached out to the Wish people, and they're trying to negotiate right now some kind of repair to that dam.
0: All right. Thank you. Samantha, you have a one-minute rebuttal.
1: Yeah, I mean, I think that was a great summary of the problem, and I think there's some advocacy. I have been to, as Representative Daphne has been to a lot of meetings, town meetings, whether it be inland wetlands or planning and zoning meetings, and I think the families that are around that pond are really concerned, and it's so selfless of them because they are concerned about not only the wildlife but about the impacts on other people around the pond and downstream. I went to a cleanup day there. As the water levels went down, you're now able to walk on the bottom of that pond in certain areas. And my son and I went, and he was like, oh, gosh, there's all this trash here. So I think it is something that it's not just something that we legislatively have to figure out. It is how do we as community members and humans support each other in this effort.
0: All right. And 1 minute.
2: Thank you, Gary. And as your state representative, I will always be responsive to the needs of the community. And I was called to action, and that's what I did. And I've done and used all the resources that I know to do to advocate for this issue. And I will always, always advocate for the people of the 44th District and the people of the state of Connecticut. They want a voice. They want to be heard. And I have worked very, very hard to do that, and I will continue to do so.
0: All right. Thank you. The next question will begin with Andrew Finney. Now, Connecticut residents, businesses, and farmers continue to express concern about high electricity, gas, diesel, and home heating oil costs. What changes would you support to make energy more affordable in Connecticut?
2: Thank you, Gary. Thank you for that question. And I think that the real issue here is really about affordability. And I think I described earlier, we have been in one party control in this state for almost 40 years. Almost 40 years. Right now we have supermajority with the Democrats. The governor is a Democrat. The state senators and congressional offices are held by Democrats. So what's gone on over the last several decades is really on the Democrats. And we have some of the highest electric costs in the nation. I think it's now the third highest we have in the nation. It's really scary. People can't afford food. They have to pick between paying their electricity and putting food on their table or buying medications. It's a real big problem. And I think there's three things that play into the electric bill. The public subsidies, the labor and cost of electricity, and all of those things play into buying the supplies. What's happened is we have this public benefits piece that is not actually voted by the legislature. It's actually put into the bill, and it includes many, many subsidies that you may or may not agree with, but I really feel like the legislature should have a vote on that, so you can know how your representative votes, whether they agree with the subsidies or not, but they shouldn't be in our electric bill. The other part is there's mandates, and mandates cost money. They mean money. We're mandated to use renewable energy, which is far more expensive than both nuclear and natural gas, which is making it very costly for Connecticut. And then we have very high labor costs here. So those you put the three of those together, and we have some of the highest electric costs in the country. And year over year after year, when the Democrats could have done something about it, they really haven't.
0: All right, Samantha.
1: Yeah, I agree that it is so expensive, and I also agree that there are the public benefits charge, and I want to make sure that we are looking at what the public benefit charge really includes. And so as we look at this, it's really easy to blame Democrats, and I'm not saying that some Democrats are not at fault for this. I think that this is a problem that we have gone into, but part of that, and a large part of the public benefit charge, is the Millstone bailout that Representative Dauphiné and other Republicans have voted on. So we can see their voting record on it. I think that there are also other costs that we can cut in terms of our disaster response. I have a lot of linesmen, or at least three linesmen, who have told me that the disaster response and really making sure that they have they're doing it efficiently and effectively is a cost that they see as an issue for our electricity. And then the biggest thing is, as we look at our gas and oil, I'm with you. I go and I talk to people and I tell them that my oil bill for my heating oil went, it doubled at the end of last, in the spring of this year. And so now I'm concerned about what we're going to do for this winter, because we can't continue to pay this as much as we were. And I think I paid like $5.60 a gallon a month ago. So I don't know exactly where we are right now, but there are federal issues that are impacting that. And Connecticut is needs to take a stand. And I know we have put some money aside. We really need to take a stand on how do we offset this for our residents. And I know that for the oil or the heating assistance program, there are already almost the same amount that they got all last year. So we are in a position that we need to help the average family, and we need to make sure that we're allowing people to be able to afford their groceries and their heating.
0: All right. Thank you. And rebuttal, 1 minute.
2: Thank you. And thank you for Samantha pointing out that I did support the Millstone contract. It wasn't a bailout. It was a contract. Just like we make contracts with solar and wind, it was a contract. We make contracts every day with regard to our power. And actually, Millstone is what's really saving us now. The cost of Millstone is much less. The Democrats decided to hold off on paying back Millstone. So for several years, we weren't paying them, and all of a sudden had to pay them. Most recently, the governor has decided to bond money to lower our electric bills. So what that means is it's kind of equivalent to borrowing money to buy the food and your groceries. We are still going to have to pay that back, and with interest. So I think it's a very irresponsible thing to do, to bond money to lower the electric bills. And thankfully, the public benefits has come down a little bit, because the Millstone payback has finally been paid off. Thank you.
0: All right. Thank you, ladies. We are going to take a Samantha.
1: No, totally fine.
0: 1 minute for rebuttal. My apologies.
1: No, absolutely. And I'll be really quick. I think I don't agree that we should bond money to pay down electric bills. I also know that we had to bail out Millstone because we weren't ready for any other. We didn't have any other option for electricity, and the not only state mandates, but the federal mandates to have a backup plan like renewable energy in place, so that we aren't stuck in a position where we only have one option, is going to put us in a better position, so we don't have to do that. I think that there are good choices and bad choices, and there are pros and cons to everything. Again, I don't agree with the governor on everything. I don't agree with a lot of what is happening. And I think that, again, we are more alike than we are different.
0: All right. Thank you. We are going to take a station break. Ladies, if you need a break, it'll probably be about 2 minutes. And we will return with Samantha Darenthal and Anne Dubé Dufanice on the 44th District debate.
1: Thank you.
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3: Hello, Dr. Jeff Gordon here. Don't worry, I'm not here to deliver a political speech as your state senator today. Instead, I want to focus on something even more important, Breast Cancer Awareness Month. As many of you know, I'm an oncologist. I care for people every day who have breast cancer. That's why prevention and early detection are so close to my heart. Let's talk about pink. You'll be seeing a lot of it this month. And it's more than just a color. It's a conversation starter. Breast cancer affects 1 in 8 women, and that's why it's so important for all of us to get involved. Whether it's scheduling a mammogram, supporting someone close to you, or simply wearing a touch of pink to show support, every small action helps. Let's raise awareness together. Talk to your doctors, share information, and let's fight this battle together. This is Dr. Jeff Gordon reminding you to stay informed, stay healthy, and let's make a difference this October for breast cancer awareness. I'm Senator Jeff Gordon, and I approve this message, paid for by Jeff Gordon for State Senate, Aaron McGarry, Treasurer.
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5: Okay, all set to head out to the fair. Just need to make sure my pie is finished baking. Oh my God, Bob from Busquets Appliance, why are you in my kitchen? And why are there so many cows in here?
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0: Radio WINY. And welcome back to the debate. We're going to go right to the next question. Samantha, this question will start with you.
1: Sure.
0: Automatic license plate readers are a controversial technology now being used by local law enforcement. Where do you stand on the use of this technology as well as red light and speed camera enforcement?
1: The last part really got me because I was focused on the license plate readers. But so I think as long as we, for the automatic speed enforcement, I think as long as we can prove that they are accurate and there's ways to defend their accuracy if you disagree, then that's a case. However, when we talk about license plate readers, the intent there is great, right? We want to be able to stop crime and be able to find people in a way in order to save the public and public safety. I think that there are some very, very big questions about trust. I trust our police officers and our police departments. I don't know what happens to that data afterwards, right? And so I think it's not necessarily that we're not going to use it in the intent it was created for, but I believe that there is an opportunity for that. And I also believe that our data privacy and where we go and surveillance is really not something that we want in our neighborhoods and towns. And as I talk to people, it's a complicated question because people are like, yes, I want to stop crime, but also, I don't want my license plate to be read. I don't want to be tracked everywhere I go. And then there are really serious trust issues with the data, not only at a state level, but at a federal level. And I think that there is a really good opportunity to put guardrails around how we use that and what we use and accountability metrics. So it's not just putting laws into effect. If there's no accountability, then those laws are just a moot point. And so I think that there's a long way to go before I would feel comfortable using license plate readers.
0: Anne?
2: Yeah. Well, thank you for that question. And I agree that it's very complicated. I think that we could take this every which way with regard to are you exploiting our privacy? Where is this data going? I think there's a lot of unanswered questions here. I would always advocate for being against privacy intrusion. That would be my first inclination. And then I would want to, again, I always look at things through the eyes of the people that I serve. And does this best serve them? And is this an intrusion on their privacy? I think that's my number one thing, freedom and your ability to move within your own area and not be watched by Big Brother. And that's in a big way what this is Big Brother. So I have a lot of concerns with the cameras, with the Flock cameras. I would want to know a lot more about them. Where is the data stored? I think, again, a lot of this should be local control. We need to have local control. People in their own communities need to decide, are we going to be watched by a camera? I don't want Hartford making those decisions. Again, these are a lot of these questions are really for local communities to decide, not Hartford. Hartford likes to decide for our communities, and I have been a huge advocate against that. I advocate for us to decide for ourselves and not Hartford. I have been very outspoken with many, many issues, whether it's policies in schools, whether it's policies for your community, whether it's data centers coming in. It goes on and on and on, and I always look through things through that lens, whether it's cell phones in the schools. I think that communities know their communities best, and they should make those decisions, and that's what I'll always advocate for.
0: All right. Thank you. 1 minute rebuttal, Samantha.
1: Yeah, I think it's less of a rebuttal and more of an add-on. Is local control is absolutely something that I agree with, especially when it comes to these cameras. And I think there was an opportunity for towns and municipalities to make that. The issue is that we don't have the capability to store the data as local or a municipal area. So I know that we in Plainfield we don't live stream our town meetings. So I think it would be an added expense for us to really look store this the data that comes from these, and we would have to add more to the police force, and we're adding to property taxes then. So I think that there's a balance here between how the state supports local control with the larger infrastructure, and still I don't think we're there, because that data would have to be at a state level in order for it to be secure and safe and used effectively.
0: Thank you, Anne. 1 minute rebuttal.
2: Yeah, thank you for that. So, historically, over several decades, Hartford thinks they know what's best for our towns. They do. And it's the Democrat Party that's in charge, and they're the ones that are making the decisions. Bills don't get passed without their votes. And they're passing these bills, whether it's cameras, whether it's putting housing in your district, whether it's a siting council decision, whether it's school policy, they're making the decisions. And again, I will always, always advocate that communities get to make these decisions for themselves, not Hartford.
0: All right. Thank you. The next question we are going to start with Anne Dufanay. Do you use AI? And if so, how? And should state government be involved in regulating AI technology?
2: Yeah, thank you for that question. I think, again, the underlying principle here is who regulates, right? The big question is AI's big. It's nationwide. So like the internet, it's nationwide. We've had many of these bills come up to Hartford, and they're very complicated. Very complicated to see how do you keep them in perspective, right? We know that AI can be very beneficial, but we also know it can be very detrimental. So I would want to know a lot more about AI. I think what it really comes back to, though, is we need these data centers to support AI. And again, we're talking about local control, guys. Local control, not Hartford control, which is what Hartford wants to do for every community in the state of Connecticut. The northeast corner is not like Bridgeport, Hartford, and every other community in the state. We need to make our own decisions about what's right for us. AI needs these data centers. Who's making the decision for the data centers in our communities? It should be local decisions, whether it's school, business, anything, it should be local. And that's my big problem with Hartford. Big Brother wants to come down. The Democrat Party wants to tell all of us how to do it, when to do it, and why to do it. And it's a big problem. It's been a big, big uphill climb up there with the Democrats being in supermajority. And I know Samantha says she doesn't agree with them all the time, but that is what's coming from Hartford. Is the Democrat Party. Very few Democrats digress from their party. They all vote together, and they're told by their leadership how to vote. And that's what's going on up there. And you'll see over and over and over again them taking away our local control. The big housing bill just took away our local control to decide what's best for our communities.
0: All right. Thank you. Samantha?
1: Yeah, I think there is a way to look at this in terms of who uses it and what we can do in order for us to have the pros outweigh the cons. So as we talk about AI, there are several worries about it, right? So we worry about our children and having them be safe online and using AI. We have privacy issues. We have job loss due to AI. And so I think that there we can hold the two ideas. And I think that talking about this in terms of data centers and local control, are we saying that people, like, if a town doesn't have a data center in it, it can't use AI? I don't know how we would even do that. So I think as we think about, we can't be just thinking about our towns. We have to be thinking about how do we support this and play our part as a part of the whole, but also know that we don't have to take the brunt of everything. As someone who is endorsed by the Independent Party, this is really sad to me that we have to put all Democrats into a box, because I know that I have a treasurer who's a Republican, and I would not put her in the same type of political box that I would put Representative Dauphine in. I think that we have an issue here where I may not agree with the Democrats in Hartford, and I will stand up and say, I don't agree with this, and I will talk to people behind closed doors. I will say it in public, all of this. And I think we did have a bill that came across, and it was bipartisan. There were 32 Republicans who voted for it to cover privacy, workforce development in terms of how do we upskill people on AI? How do we prepare them for jobs that aren't necessarily or going to be taken away by AI? And how to protect our children? As a mom of a 10-year-old, I worry about his emotional support as well as his dependency upon AI.
0: Ann?
2: Thank you. I appreciate that. And I appreciate Samantha bringing up the bill, because I believe what she's talking about is the omnibus bill that came to us. So what the Democrats like to do is put a bunch of things into one bill, a bunch of concepts into one bill. We'll oftentimes get a bill that comes to the floor that went through committee, that had a hearing, that was completely striked out and rewritten. And that was the bill that she's talking about with AI regulations in it. It was very complicated. It was, you were really unable to understand that bill with the few minutes that we had on the floor before voting. So I think that we need to do things different in Hartford. We need to be considerate of the people and hear what they have to say. You don't get to hear them when you do an omnibus bill with all kinds of concepts in that that don't get a public hearing. And that's what I always advocate for, is for the people of my community and my state to be heard. Thank you.
0: Samantha?
1: I agree that people need to be heard, and I also agree that I am not the expert on everything. I don't think that any state representative is an expert on everything. And so, just like I talk about the linesmen, I talk to farmers, I go out and I figure, and then I talk to people, and I want them to have this heard. The issue for me is when we vote no on something like this, we are saying that the pros outweigh, or the cons outweigh the pros, and that we don't want anything in there. And so as we are doing this and voting no, we are also being seen as people who are against everything. And so when you're against everything, you stand for nothing. And I think that's where we are having an issue, is as I talked to so many people, especially over the past 6 months, where we say we need funding for XYZ, and we're just not going to get it if we're the curmudgeon of the state legislator.
0: Thank you, ladies. Now, we're running down to the end. We're going to try to get 2 minutes for each and 1 minute rebuttal. I may have to limit it to 30 seconds on the rebuttal as time permits. The next question will be, what will be your priority going into the next legislative session, providing, of course, you win? And I believe we are starting with Samantha on that one.
1: Did we just start with me?
2: No, you
1: started? Okay. I lost track. So I think this is a really great question. We've talked about a lot of things that are really big, definitely development and distribution centers and trash plants and all of this. I think one that we haven't talked about is education. So I said I was on the Board of Education in Plainfield. I'm on the Board of EastCon. And I hear every month, I hear, and as I talk to people, I hear that they are not getting the funding that they need, that we're relying too much on property taxes, that they also have legislative pieces that they want to go and advocate for, and they have to rely on the same couple of legislators to go and be their representative. And so as we support these administrators and teachers and the people who are educating our children, we need to back them and listen to them what they need to know. And we also need to be a voice when there's an unfunded mandate. I think this is the problem when I try to explain why we need XYZ or an administrator, and people say we're too administrative heavy. There are a lot of unfunded mandates. And so this is another point that I think that I disagree with a lot of Democrats on, is if we're going to put something into place and say that we need to take time to do it, we need to figure out a way to fund it. And if we can't fund it, then we need to figure out a way to balance it with what we have going on. So I am a strong advocate for our public education system. I also believe that there are other areas or other ways to be educated. Our homeschooling community, our magnet schools and our VOAG schools and our private schools, all of these need to work in tandem to make sure that we are thinking about our children first and keeping them safe and building their ability to be individuals in the world.
0: Thank you. Anne?
2: Thank you for that question. I think it's really, really important that all of you know where I stand with many things. And I would say that most important is making Connecticut affordable. And we know it's not affordable. We know people can't pay their bills. We know people are doing two and three jobs.

0: say that my opponent says that she's independent, but she calls me out for voting no. I would say that I'm very independent. I scrutinize every single bill I vote on. I make sure it's something that is good for all of us. And you can't vote for some things because they're good and vote through a bill that's really bad for a lot of your people. And that's what I do. I point out the bad stuff that's in bills. And I think most people really appreciate that. I promise you, I will continue to do that. I will be your advocate and your independent voice, because if you can't vote no and show people that it's not a good bill for them, then how will they know? We know that the Democrats vote no on all of the Republican amendments. We try very, very hard to work with the party that's in charge, the majority party. We have bills that come to the floor, and you can look it up. Over and over and over again, the Democrats vote down all of our amendments that will make many, many of these bad bills better, and they vote no. So I'm urging you to look that up, look at the records. And my opponent, who's saying she's independent, is calling me out for voting no and highlighting what's wrong about some of these bills. Thank you.
1: Samantha, 1 minute for rebuttal.
2: Sure. I think that voting no is not a sign of an independent. I think the independent party's choice between the two candidates to endorse would be a pretty big indicator of being independent. I also think that we have a lot of other work to do. So our healthcare system and having access to healthcare, having our aging population be able to stay in their homes and be able to afford their homes, and having the access to the equipment and the prescriptions and transportation that they need in order to stay in their homes, so we're not overcrowding or more overcrowding our senior housing. We have a lot of work to do for our veterans. We have a lot of work to do for our mental health, and there are just so many other things that we can focus on. And for and voting no is not an indicator of thinking independently, having conversations and sitting down and collaborating is.
1: All right. Thank you. Ladies, I'm going to give you each 1 minute.
0: I think I have a...
2: Yeah.
1: You have a rebuttal? I'm sorry.
0: Yeah. Thank you. I appreciate that. And so I continue to say affordability, transparency, and let's look at the corruption. I think if we uproot some of that corruption, find out what's going on in a lot of these... whether it's nonprofit, the state agencies, whatever that is, we need to find that this is taxpayers' money. Taxpayers are paying this money. My opponent says no, does not show that I'm independent. Are you kidding me? I time and time again stand up to the status quo coming down from Hartford. Hartford over and over and over again is pushing down unaffordable costs to us, mandates and regulations that are killing our businesses. We can't afford it. Telling our schools what they can and can't do. This is not the way to run a state. I will always be the person that will highlight, stand on the floor, and tell you why I'm concerned about a bill and why I don't think it's good for the 44th district and the people of the state of Connecticut.
1: Ladies, that hour went by quickly.
2: It did.
1: You guys, great job, both candidates. I'm gonna say here and now, good luck to both of you. I think this was a great debate. I'm glad you both joined in. I'm glad you agreed to do it here on WINY. I can't say enough about your great responses on both sides, and you guys represented yourselves very well. So we'll let the voters decide.
2: Yeah.
1: In about a month? About a month, and we'll have some outcomes here.
2: Early voting starts October 19th.
1: There you go.
0: She's telling you.
1: There you go. Coming up next, we're going to have Isaac Bean.
0: Thank you, Sam.
1: With the local weather. After he does the local news, and we'll be talking a little bit about AP here as they come on and give us the 2 minutes of news that is completely going to give you a perspective on what's going on in the world. When I look at our debates, we have one more coming up, and we'll announce that, and we'll be advertising for that. So there's one more debate to go. Voters, I hope you tuned in. If not, you can see it. And

0: You can see it on Facebook. It'll be there for 30 days. Our candidates, if they want to download it or anything else like that, it'll be there for 30 days. Open phone lines next hour for all the callers and anything that they want to talk about, anything they want to ask or state. Let's do it. 1 hour left. We're coming up against the news. And, of course, you have been listening, as always, to
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2: AP News, I'm Marcela Sanchez. The White House is clarifying President Trump's comments, saying he was not insinuating he wanted Iran to attack U.S. cities, but explained how he's preventing them. White House Communications Director Stephen Chung says the comments have been misunderstood and misrepresented in what he called a media freakout that is not rooted in reality. The AP's Bill Burrow has more.
3: Donald Trump was talking about gas prices and the Iran war on Monday when he raised the idea of Iran taking out Los Angeles and San Diego.
4: With the war, it's just artificial. It's a little bit high. It's a small price to pay for keeping the world safe, keeping our country safe. They can take out a city. Let him take out Los Angeles. Let him take out San Diego.
3: Critics quickly accused the president of advocating attacks on his own country. Now, it wouldn't be the first time Trump said something provocative about a U.S. city. So that left the White House on Tuesday to clarify that Trump was referring to a scenario he's trying to prevent, not one that he wants or would even joke about. But as with many things involving the president, by the time the explanation came, his original remarks had already echoed many times over. I'm Bill Barrow in Atlanta.
4: I have a call scheduled. Yep.
5: When is that call scheduled for?
4: Very soon.
2: Trump says he's scheduled a call with Russian President Vladimir Putin to discuss a possible case of plague at a Siberian research institute. In Tennessee, death row inmate Krista Pike has regained consciousness after the state's failed attempt to execute her by lethal injection last week. Her attorneys are heading to court today to seek more information about what went wrong. Pike was sentenced to death for the 1995 beating and stabbing death of classmate Colleen Slemmer. She's believed to be the only person to survive after lethal injection drugs were administered. U.S. stocks are pulling back from their record. This is AP News.
6: I'm Isaac Bean with WINY News, brought to you by Christopher Heights Assisted Living in Webster. The town of Brooklyn has officially approved current Putnam Town Administrator Elaine Sestera as the next Brooklyn Town Administrator. During a Board of Selectmen meeting on Tuesday evening, the vote, which passed unanimously, will subsequently result in the transition of Sestera's role as Town Administrator from Putnam to Brooklyn. The transition will take place during the month of November, where Brooklyn First Selectman Joe Belavan says Sestera will join the town in her new role on Friday, November 16th.
7: I'm super excited to have Elaine as part of our team. Just so the public knows, Elaine will join us November 16th, and we look forward to her arrival. Elaine comes to us from Putnam, where she spent the last 6 years as the town administrator there. So we are super excited to have somebody local who knows the local area, has an engineering background. As we've all learned, we have some engineering things that we need to do exactly. We could not be more pleased with our new hire.
6: In a statement, Putnam Mayor Barney Sinai expressed his gratitude for Sestera's 8 years of service to the Putnam community, stating that the town of Putnam's loss is the town of Brooklyn's gain. The town of Putnam will begin preparation for Sestera's departure, with more information regarding the position set to be released within the coming weeks. A Danielson woman was transported following a car versus motorized wheelchair accident in Brooklyn on Monday afternoon, according to Connecticut State Police. On Monday, October 5th, at approximately 1:30 p.m., crews from the East Brooklyn, Mortlake, and South Kingley Fire Departments, Mortlake Ambulance, QB Medic, and troopers from Troop D responded to the area 554 Providence Road for reports of a car versus pedestrian accident. According to the police report, a Mercury Grand Marquis being operated by 97-year-old Thomas Memoris of Danielson was traveling southbound in the McDonald's parking lot, attempting a left turn onto Providence Road, approximately 1/10 of a mile east of South Main Street. Police say a pedestrian, identified as 42-year-old Christina Ormerod of Danielson, was traveling on a motorized wheelchair eastbound on the sidewalk of Providence Road and was crossing the sidewalk intersection in front of McDonald's. According to police, Mercury failed to stop at the stop line and struck Ormerod. As a result of the accident, where Murad sustained suspected non-life-threatening injuries and was transported to Dae Kim Il Hospital by Mortlake Ambulance, where Murad's motorized wheelchair sustained disabling damages, which included a broken wheel, cracks, and scraps. The wheelchair was towed from the scene by Benway Motors. Police found Mamouris at fault for the accident, and he was issued an infraction for violation of failure of operator of a vehicle crossing sidewalk to yield right-of-way to pedestrian and all other traffic on the sidewalk. According to police, as a result of the accident, Mamouris's Connecticut driver's license was seized and returned to the Department of Motor Vehicles for retesting. The Connecticut DOT is reminding the public that free transportation is available for pedestrians who wish to be transported through the Route 44 detour in Putnam. While construction on the retaining wall replacement project is active, the Department of Transportation is currently providing a shuttle that runs during the day when construction is ongoing. Pedestrian access through the work zone is accessible when there is no active construction or shuttle service occurring. The shuttle service is conducted by Joseph's, where handicap access and bike racks are available on the shuttles. A bus shuttle schedule is posted near the work zone, with bus arrivals scheduled for every half hour from 7:30 a.m. until 3:30 p.m. on weekdays. Departure times are scheduled every 15 minutes. WINY News Time, 10:06.
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6: Let's take a look at the weather report by meteorologist Bill Jackman. Frost advisory until 9 a.m. Today, sunny, highs of 60 to 65. Tonight, mostly clear, low near 50. Tomorrow, mostly sunny, high near 70. Here at Cargill Falls, it's currently 50 degrees. That's the 10 o'clock report brought to you by Christopher Heights Assisted Living in Webster. I'm Isaac Bean with WINY News.

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0: Good morning. Welcome to the open hour of our phone conversation, Community Talk Radio. Great debate between Samantha Darenthal and Ann Dufina, and it was a great hour. Hopefully, the voters picked up some things that they can use at the polls. We're going to go right to the phone lines. Good morning. You're on the air. Good morning.
1: I listened to the debate. Great debate. And I've known Ann Dufina for a long time. Matter of fact, her husband was on my Little League team in the early 70s.
0: Dale?
1: I know Dale very, very well.
0: Yeah.
1: And, you know, Ann, I think she's done a great job here for the people here in the district. She's not in my district, but if she was, I would definitely vote for her. I think she's a wonderful counterbalance to the people who are mainly in control here in Connecticut. So, my vote is for Ann Dufina. The other gal sounded very intelligent, but Ann has been experienced, and I think she's really good. And another thing in the news, I think it's a great plus for Brooklyn to get this stair woman on there to help run the town over there in Brooklyn. Brooklyn is growing very fast. And I think she did a great job in Putnam, and I think she'll do a great job in Brooklyn.
0: I agree with you on Elaine. I can't say enough good things about her. I've interviewed her several times. She's upbeat. She's positive. She knows her stuff. So it is Brooklyn's find and Putnam's loss. So Putnam will be looking for a new town administrator, and I'm sure they'll select the right candidate. But thank you for the call. Much appreciated.
1: You bet, Gary.
0: Thanks.
1: See you later. Bye.
0: All right. We're going to go right to the next caller. Good morning. You're on the air.
2: Hey, Gary.
0: Good morning, Martha.
2: I'm not sure if that was a meow debate or not, but it was interesting. I, too, am more impressed with Dufina.
0: Okay.
2: I mean, I just have this best feeling. I really enjoyed that debate. Now, I heard there was one debate that's not happening. Which one is that?
0: That was Chris Stewart district with Dr. Wagner.
2: Oh, okay. I wasn't sure. I missed that one.
0: There was also May Flexer and her opponent as well, Chris Reddy. But I don't think we got in touch with either party, that or they didn't return our phone calls.
2: So. Oh, because, well, May backed out last year. They didn't debate her last year, which I'm not sure why. I thought maybe they would have spoke more about that trash plant. That is such a big concern for this area because it's going to affect Canterbury with those little creatures, Plainfield. They can travel pretty far. They could go into...
0: Yeah, you're talking about the rat population.
2: To Danielson or Griswold.
0: Well, we designed the program so they each get 2 minutes and 1 minute for rebuttal. And you know, both candidates did a good job with that question, but we didn't even get in half of the questions that we had available. We would need another 2 hours to get through everything. So, so we try to do the best we can with what's pertinent in
2: Absolutely.
0: Those areas. So.
2: It was very interesting.
0: Thank you, Martha.
2: And,
0: much appreciated.
2: You know, I really sat there and said, okay, I don't care what I have to do. I have to listen to this debate because this is the one that's important to me.
0: Right.
2: But thank you, Gary, because that was a good job done. I wouldn't want to have to run that debate or any debate.
0: I'm a timekeeper at the bell and the facilitator. I can be stone-faced through it, Martha, and I just try to keep the time and keep the question straight. And it gets a little tedious at times, but thank you very much for the call.
2: I think just even keeping the time has got to be a big enough job.
0: Sometimes it is, Martha. Thank you very much.
2: Okay, Gary, have a good day.
0: Thank you. All right, we're going to go right to the phone lines. Good morning, you're on the air.
3: Hi, good morning.
0: Good morning.
3: Thank you so much, first of all, for hosting the debate, and I want to thank both candidates. I really appreciate them both coming on. I love hearing from both sides and both perspectives. I'm definitely going to be voting for Ann Dufina, and here's why. I just appreciate her stand on local control. She has a great track record of, you know, standing strong in Hartford. You know, when Samantha talks about a change, I don't know what would change. She would just add more to, like, the Democrat Party that already has the majority up there. So I want Ann to be up in Hartford to keep speaking on a different perspective and speaking for other people. I love her stand on affordability. I love her transparency. I have spoken with her on issues. She's very, very approachable, and I appreciate that. We are different than Hartford. We are different from Bridgeport, and Ann understands that. Once again, I want less regulation. I want less mandates. I want less Big Brother here in the northeast corner. So I will be supporting Ann Dauphinet. And I thank you. I thank you so much.
0: Well, thank you for the call. Thank you for sharing your thoughts. Callers can call in and support either candidate. That's entirely up to you. But it sounds like you're sure of what you're going to be doing. And that's very important when you go cast a vote.
3: I'm sure, because I've watched her for the last, you know, the time that she's been in. And I watch the bills and I try to understand what's going on. And I don't know if everybody takes the time, because we're busy people.
0: Right.
3: But I
0: right.
3: do try to stay involved, and I try to look at both sides of every issue, and I try to understand what our candidates vote on. And like I say, I don't think a lot of people do pay attention, or they get one issue and that's the only thing they think about. And I've just appreciated Ann over the years and what she's done for local control, because that is what it comes down to. Let us have control here where we live and make the decisions and not have Hartford tell us.
0: All right. Thank you very much for the call. Thank you for sharing.
3: Have a great day. Bye-bye.
0: Bye-bye. All right. We are up against a station break. 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
4: Welcome back. We're going to go right to the phone lines. Good morning. You're on the air.
5: How you doing?
4: Good.
5: Iran, years ago when they were friends with America, they heard President Reagan say, we want to build an underground system so we have the ability to move our rockets and our missiles all over the United States so they cannot be tracked and destroyed. And what did they do? They used American technology, Chinese technology, technology from all over the world, engineers, to build that exact same replica that President Reagan wanted to build here in America. And I'm sure he did. We don't hear about it, but I'm sure it's there. Now we got those little buggers held up in that hole, and they won't come out until the American people give up. America needs to sacrifice. We didn't win World War II because we had the strongest military. We won World War II because we had the strongest industrial might. We were able to pump out planes and tanks and ships in days. And we just need to sacrifice now with the high prices. I know that's hard to swallow, but we need to hang in there and make sure that our loved ones who are out there fighting this war have all the supplies they need. Because we are in a siege right now. Who can hold out the longest? And we need to hang in there. We cannot let down our loved ones by saying, oh, I can't afford to pay my gas, blah, blah, blah. It's going to require some sacrifice. We need to sacrifice for our loved ones over there, not just because the government said, because our loved ones are over there who need those supplies. We need to keep that supply line open, and that means sacrifice. Please don't sacrifice. Stand for your loved ones over there who are fighting this war, who need your supply, who need your support. That way there we can hold out longer than they can and eventually punch a hole in there and pump some chemical in there and kill them all.
4: All right. Thank you. Thank you very much for the call. Much appreciated. And thank you for your thoughts. All right. We're going to go right to the next caller. Morning. You're on the air.
6: Good morning.
4: Good morning, Charlie.
6: I don't think I'll ever get that hour back that I, for the first hour. I did hear anything from either candidate. You know, they talk about local control. Are they talking about changing the zoning laws in Connecticut so everything goes up to a vote when there's an application?
4: I
6: you know, because
4: I can't speak for the candidates, Charlie. I can't do it.
6: I know you can't, but that's what my one of my big questions. We have local control right now, called the local zoning boards. We don't have statewide zoning. They'd like to the party in power, and I think would like to get that, but we don't have statewide zoning right now. Every town has a.
4: Well, they were talking specifically, I think, about the site committee for the trash plant.
6: Well, no, they were talking about the warehouses too.
4: Yes, but I'm just saying specifically. I'm looking at that.
6: I don't know how you handle that. That's why they put the siting council in. Secondly, they talked about utility costs, but neither one of them are willing to have the state of Connecticut sacrifice a little. And to get rid of the gross receipts tax, that's a 7% sales tax on your electricity bill, generated by the on the generation side of the bill. Maybe on both sides, but that's a 7% tax, generates about $2.5 billion.
4: I was going to say that's got to be a big one,
6: but it's not big compared to. To the budget. And so that is your I can't think of her name now. I believe she's the candidate that's running up in the district out of Putnam, the doctor, whatever her name is.
4: Dr. Wagner, Lena Wagner.
6: Dr. Wagner. I may disagree with her wanting to steal my pension plan, but she did say there was, if we look around, there's enough waste in the state that we could do things. And this would be a boost right now on gasoline and on electricity, natural gas. But neither one of them, there's no, if you don't take the tax away, then you can't do anything about the utility bills. Because you certainly, I know, I was very happy to hear that, opposition candidate, my party's candidate, didn't say we should now build another school system in every town to have a local power companies. So I was very happy with that. But they didn't come up with a, neither one of them has come up with a solution.
4: Right.
6: And that's where I'm disappointed. On it, I didn't hear them. I don't think you have. Maybe I was. I'm having some work done here, so I've been. Alfie gets me to go out every so often to see how they're doing, because he's very concerned. Did they talk about special education? Did you have a question?
4: We didn't get that far. We ran out of time, Charlie, because our format. Yeah. We only can get so many questions, and it's
6: but
4: usually
6: I have
4: about eight.
6: Complaints with WINY with their question. I just have complaints with. The vapid response from both candidates. We got to have local control. Well, what are you going to do? We got to reduce electricity prices, property taxes.
4: Right.
6: What's the alternative? Because you can't.
4: You're looking for those hard solutions that are going to change. That are going to change the landscape. Is what I'm hearing from you.
6: What we send these people to Hartford. To come up with, and if we're going to vote, we need to know more than just general statements, because everybody is against high costs. Everybody would like to have the best education system. Everybody wants to have the least amount of development in a town and so forth, both of them. But there's no, unless they get specific, there's no way to judge them. And that's the only reason why I'm upset. I may have to blank that ballot unless I can.
4: You may have to do some extra time in the yard with Alfie. Charlie, thank you very much for the call. Much appreciated.
6: Okay.
4: All right. We're going to take a station break. Callers, hang in there. We'll get right back to you. 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
4: Community Radio, WINY. Welcome back. We're going to go right to the phone lines. Good morning. You're on the air. All right. We lost that caller. Morning. You're on the air. All right, I think we lost that caller. All right, going back to the debate a little bit there, I think it was a great debate. I know Charlie had stated he's looking for those concrete solutions. I will say this, I think it's tough when you're not an incumbent and you haven't been up there to offer the solid concrete. You might have an idea, some type of brainstorming with you and your crew, so to speak, and they brainstorm up an idea, but you really got to know the inner workings to be able to come up with those solutions. And if you're in the minority party, that might even be tougher. I think Charlie is onto something, having a concrete solution. But as Charlie knows this as well as all the voters, that doesn't necessarily mean you're going to get it through. I'm sure there's been concrete solutions that could have solved a lot of problems in the past here that were never brought to the floor because it didn't serve the interest of the party in charge, or it wasn't a priority on their list. Why it may be a priority on the people, because they're getting killed with energy bills. It's out of control. There is no question in my mind that the cost of living in Connecticut is out of control. There's no doubt in my mind that there's way too many mandates on education, on everything, and the state makes it a lot harder for the towns. So if the towns are struggling, some of that burden is on the state to ease it up on the towns. Let the towns thrive and flourish. Connecticut, pretty good place to live, but the cost of living is going to drive people out. It's not a blue or a red thing. I think it's the cost of living. It's just very expensive to live up here. Everybody has their hands in your pocket, and I can tell you that there's got to be better solutions rather than increasing taxes or increasing fees for licenses and all of those things. There should be a better solution there for everyone. We do have a caller in line one, and we're going to go right to that call. Morning, you're on the air.
11: Hi, I am calling just about the debate that just happened, and I am, we are a constituent of Ann's, and recently we had our well water test positive for PFAs.
4: Uh-huh.
11: I did not hear anything from Ann about it. In fact, I called her office numerous times with no response. I found out on Facebook. We have, though, now received many flyers from Ann, her advertisement. I guess my question would be, if she's working so hard for the safety and cares so much for families in her area, why she wouldn't have disseminated information, just like something saying to maybe people that don't have access to Facebook, that their well water should be tested. PFAs lead to an increased risk of pediatric cancers. For adults, they cause prostate cancers. And I just think that if she cared so much and advocates so much, why wouldn't you disseminate that information to many people in Killingly that have PFAs in their wells? And I think people still don't even know. So I guess that's just questionable to me, how someone that advocates for families and then sends out so much information when it's time for her to be elected, but nothing, and wouldn't even respond to me. I've lived here for 14 years. I mean, admittedly, I don't vote for her, but she would not respond. She's my representative.
4: Okay, I don't have an answer. I wouldn't delve out an answer for a candidate either way, but you're certainly welcome to make your statement.
11: Yeah, and I guess I would like for people to think about that. She can say that she's an advocate. She can say that she's doing those things, but when it comes down to it, your child's health, the risk of cancer is increased significantly with exposure to PFAs in pediatric patients. I'm also a pediatric nurse.
4: Okay.
11: And it's scary to me that our elected official that worked so hard couldn't send out a flyer then, but now sends it out when it's time for her to be elected. So
4: all right.
11: I don't know, just something, food for thought for her, these diehards for her. maybe think about the children in this community and the people that are diagnosed with prostate cancer, Wilms tumors, things of that nature, because, you know, might be related to that.
4: Well, thank you very much for the call, and thank you for sharing your opinion. Much appreciated.
11: Thank you.
4: All right. We're going to go right to the next caller. Good morning. You're on the air.
12: Hello there. How are you today?
4: Doing good. Where you been?
12: Good. You know what? I didn't have anything to ask the AI yesterday, okay? It's out of my wheelhouse. So, I learned more by listening. And then this morning, you know, once I heard that the tone was set towards, you know, the debate, okay, why butt in? But you just brought something up that I want to throw my 2 cents worth in, and that's talking about state mandates. And I think I might have said this since you come on full-time. Maybe it was with John. State mandates are a great way for a politician to get the limelight, get a lot of credit, yet duck the issue of having to come up with the responsibility of trying how to pay for it. And what I mean by that is that you get legislators in Hartford, they get that great idea passed, but they don't worry about the funding. They shove the funding down on the throats of the likes of the poor Chandler Parkettes and the likes of the poor Bonnie Sinés and whatever. So the state politician gets the glory, and it's the locals that have to figure out how to pay for it.
4: You know, I do recall, and when a politician, you know, a governor or somebody with a higher responsibility, let's say, you know, a lot of them, they get up there and they say, well, because of this, I have mandated. And then I'm thinking to myself, so basically you've just passed it down with a law, and now it's up to the towns to solve. I always hate that when they say, I've mandated it, because you know they're not going to share any money. But if it was such a big concern to them, wouldn't they throw money at it to help solve it?
12: You know, I'm going to tell you this, okay? I won't have the time for it, but, you know, saw recent ads, Lamont is proposing, you know, a big pay increase for the teachers in the state. Well, okay, we know why. But I don't know if you know anything about the Educational Enhancement Act of 1987. And that was at a point in time where the state was a little bit of flush. Teachers were definitely underpaid. So big political announcement. We're going to pay the teachers more. The teachers are going to get paid more. And Hartford is going to fund the program for 3 years.
4: Yeah,
12: and what happened was, without having to go to the bargaining table, okay, all the teachers in the state, automatically got this great, nice, big increase. But what happened after the 3 years was over?
4: The towns were picking up the cost.
12: Duh, because the state ran out of the money. The money wasn't there anymore. And
4: right,
12: who got
4: right.
12: left holding the bag in 1990?
4: And you know, the funny part about that is, after the 3 years, the teachers' salaries are up. They're not going to renegotiate them, so they go back down. So now you're still added. You haven't done anything for the towns at all whatsoever, because they're still in the same spot that they would have been had the teachers, probably a worse spot, because the teachers would have negotiated a certain deal, and the state kind of pushed that. And, okay, you know, like, oh, well, look what we did. Look what we did. We got teachers more money, but it's mandated back to the towns. You are 100% correct, Toothpick.
12: All right. John didn't know about this, okay? But obviously with you and your expertise and, you know, experience in education, when we get into teacher contracts coming up, okay, and there should be a round coming up shortly, you know, it'll be a lot easier to discuss with you, because you know you've been on the inside and you understand the mechanics, whereas a lot of the listeners don't understand the aspects of negotiation, mediation, arbitration.
4: Yeah, it's all mandatory in a sense,
12: right?
4: Of once you know they're going to get a raise, they're going to vote for it. If you fight the teachers' union, if it is a reasonable increase, but you just can't, the town can't afford it, they always cite with the teachers. It's just they haven't cited with a town yet on anything like that. So
12: See, the,
4: So the negotiations are tough.
12: You know, I don't know if you know a friend of mine used to be the headmaster at the academy, Bill Troy, right? I don't know if you know Bill or not. Okay, people out there would know. And Bill and I were talking about this about a year ago or so, and he refreshed my memory. When it comes down to pay increases, okay, an arbitrator does not look at a town's willingness to pay.
4: Right.
12: It's at a town's ability to pay.
4: Exactly.
12: And the big difference is, in Woodstock, you got the artificial constraint of Proposition 46, right? But that is a constraint on the willingness to pay, whereas this prosperity in Woodstock, so an arbitrator will order a larger award than, you know, the town's budget should be able to substantiate, should be able to cover. But sorry, Woodstock, it's your problem. We'll get into negotiations when the time comes.
4: Yeah, it's you know, it's not that complex of a situation, but if it's a reasonable amount, they're going to side with the teachers, as long as, unless the town can prove that they are completely bankrupt and devoid of any type of value, they're not going to side with them. But thank you very much for the call, Toothpick. Much appreciated. All right, we're up against a station break. 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
1: The forecast for northeastern Connecticut, sunny skies for today with a high 60 to 65, mainly clear tonight, 50, sunshine 70 tomorrow and sunny 65 on Friday, Saturday sunny 65 to 70 and more sun 70 Sunday, Monday partly sunny, some afternoon showers, upper 60s and partly sunny 65 to 70 Tuesday. This is WINY meteorologist Bill Jackman.

0: And welcome back. 56 degrees here at Broadcast House. Someone made a comment that they support one candidate over the other. They live in a different town. But I'm going to delve into that just a tad here. And by the way, the phone lines are wide open if anybody wants to give me a shout. And that is that what happens in certain select areas affects the other areas of this burg that we live in, so to speak. You know, we've got the area of towns here. Maybe when you're going, something that happens in Brooklyn that's good can affect maybe Plainfield. If people come through Plainfield, go the back roads, all the traffic and everything, we're pretty well united in these little small towns. What one small town does can be a starter for other towns. It can help other towns. I know in Putnam they're always doing something recreational wise. Killenley's doing some recreational things, but even that, you know, people go out. They say, okay, we're going to go watch this event in Putnam. If they're not going to go to the restaurants here, maybe they stop as a family out in another restaurant and in the town they live. But it all affects us. All these things affect us. What some of the people do, you know, the big warehouses or the data center or whatever else you want to call, it affects all the other towns. People go into different towns to work. So there's a constant flow here where what happens in one district can help the other or it can hurt the other in that sense. So we're going to go right back to the phone lines on this. Morning, you're on the air.
1: Good morning. I'm wondering what explanation Anne Dufresne gave when she was the only person. Oh, I can hear myself talking. Can you hang on just a second?
0: Sure.
1: I turn my radio down. Oh. Okay, I'm sorry. What explanation did she have for being the only person in the representatives of the senators in Hartford for voting no against having a defibrillator in every nursing home?
0: I'm not sure. If you get Facebook, you can go on and look at that. I'm not sure exactly what her answer was, and I don't want to misspeak, so I'm going to refrain from offering an opinion on that. But the whole debate will be on Facebook, and you'll be able to see it as again, and you can kind of peruse through and listen to the answers that you know, and you can repeat it and do what you want with that.
1: Was that a question you asked today? Because I missed the first part of your
0: debate. Was what a question?
1: That why she voted against it.
0: Well, I don't know. It was directly involving defibrillators or other things. I don't know the exact on that.
1: Because so, you know, most of these homes also have people in there for rehab, and I've been in quite a few of those for rehab in years past. And they all had defibrillators because it's not just the elderly patients that are in there. Because,
0: it's for everybody, right?
1: Yes. And, you know, the visitors, the employees, other people will be in there, too.
0: Again, I don't know the exact on that. When I'm running the debate, I do listen, of course, but I'm also timing and setting the questions, make sure we have the right sequence and all of that. So I don't want to delve into that. But if you do have Facebook, take a look at that. And see what you can find on that. You can review the whole debate again. Thank you.
1: Okay, is it on now or on
0: you?
1: Facebook
0: it should
1: now?
0: Be. It should be there.
1: Okay.
0: Should
1: very
0: be there.
1: Good.
0: Thank you.
1: Thank you. Bye bye.
0: All right, we're gonna go right to the next caller. Morning, you're on the air.
2: Hey, good morning, Gary. Thank you, Winnie, for that debate. And I just wanted to call to support Anne Dufresne. And I just have like two specific examples I want to talk about. When people from the public go to the Capitol to be listened to by their state representatives. So the first one is the Danbury Charter School. Danbury had in their budget a couple budgets ago, a charter school was all set, ready to go. And then it was removed from the budget. So the Danbury representative you know, was passionate that it was in the budget, then it was taken out. So when it came to public hearing, a lot of people in Danbury, you know, non-English speaking, residents, so the Democrats wouldn't provide a translator so that the people would be able to speak, because I guess the Democrat control in Hartford don't like charter schools, so when it's convenient, they won't accommodate people who don't speak English, because their narrative, whatever, I don't understand it. So the people that came to speak, and Danbury's a good drive from Hartford, arranged to get there and made, you know, preparation to speak, were denied their opportunity to speak, and almost party lines, you know, the Danbury Charter School was voted down. It just wasn't put in the budget. So it's still all ready to go. And, you know, they just play games with the teachers union and the reps and the state senators. But the Democrat have all the power. And so that was one example. I'm not sure about, how the Democrat reps would respond to that. But most people are working and trying to pay their taxes, pay the oil man. They don't have time to go to the Capitol and to experience how they're treated by their state government, by the Democrats. So the most recent one that I noticed was the homeschooling parents. So I was at the Capitol, and you had all these moms with very young children filled the Capitol. And they were there for, I would say, for weeks, but at least a week, but I think more than a week. And they had to do all their homeschooling at the Capitol, inconvenience themselves. You know, all these kids that are, you know, used to being taught at home are, you know, just in the Capitol. And at the end of the day, when it came to the vote, they ignored the Democrats, ignored every

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1: Well, thank you
0: thank you, Vinny.
1: Yeah, thank you for giving us your opinion and a couple examples. Thank you very much for the call. All right. We are going to take a station break. Caller, hang in there. We'll get back to you. 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
3: Hello, Dr. Jeff Gordon here. 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Let's talk about pink. 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And it's more than just a color. It's a conversation starter. 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I'm Senator Jeff Gordon, and I approve this message, paid for by Jeff Gordon for State Senate, Aaron McGarry, Treasurer.
4: 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Democratic incumbent Pat Boyd and Republican challenger Anthony Emilio will be in studio to debate the important issues facing the 50th District. 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
1: 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And welcome back. Caller, you're on the air. You have about 1 minute.
6: Mr. Gary, good morning to you, sir.
1: Good morning.
6: I will just say, where is Miss Flexer? What is she down at UConn taking pizza orders? Are you afraid to come out and fight? Or what?
1: Yeah, I don't know. We contacted both parties, and neither one of them, I was told, neither one of them returned calls. We did just, one of the candidates said that they would agree to do a debate, but the other candidate still hasn't called us back, and we have no contact with her, so...
6: Well, in the brief few seconds I got left, I'm just thinking the sensible way to vote, I would think, is if you're not happy with what's going on, why not make a change? And everybody complains about this state being so expensive to live in, but yet we keep putting the same people in. So maybe we need to make some changes.
1: Yeah. I would hope that, one party is up against it. For sure, but they don't have the power in there, so they're asking for chances, and Connecticut's just not really a Republican state. It's about a 60-40 split, and that's how everybody votes. Ed, thank you very much for the call. I'm glad I got you calling. We'll talk to you tomorrow. All right. We have Isaac Bean coming up. We have AP News. Coming up, 2 minutes of the finest news you can find. And, of course, I want to thank everybody for calling in, offering their opinions on the candidates. You have the right to vote. Whatever you feel, you can express with us. I won't comment on that because it's your vote. You're listening to 1358.

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1: Donahue. Tropical storm Isaias has formed off eastern Mexico. Forecasters say it's expected to strengthen into the first hurricane of the Atlantic season before hitting the Gulf Coast later in the week. The storm is on track to tie or break a 121-year-old record as the latest first Atlantic hurricane of the season. Eric Blake is at the National Hurricane Center.
2: There's a really increasing risk of heavy rainfall, storm surge, high wind impacts along some portion of the northern Gulf Coast. We urge people to keep following the situation, as watches could be issued later today.
1: Landfall is expected late Friday or early Saturday between southeastern Louisiana and the Florida Panhandle. New York Mayor Zohran Mamdani marked the anniversary of the October 7th attacks with a statement denouncing Hamas for committing horrific war crimes and characterizing Israel's military response as a devastating ongoing genocide in Gaza. Naftali Bennett is a former prime minister of Israel.
3: This was a colossal failure of the state of Israel, which was established to defend Jews in our land.
1: Henri Kagan and Kenzo Sawai are the Nobel Prize winners in chemistry for untangling mysterious mirror images in molecules, a discovery that has been used to develop countless drugs and transform modern medicine. Sawai is at the Tokyo University of Science.
4: I'm very excited to receive the very nice news about the Nobel Prize. Of course, this is the most exciting day in my life.
1: They found a way to make chemistry pick a side, designing and manipulating reactions to produce the desired mirror image. More information at apnews.com. This is AP News.
5: I'm Isaac Bean with WINY News. The town of Brooklyn has officially approved current Putnam Town Administrator Elaine Sestere as the next Brooklyn Town Administrator. During a Board of Selectmen meeting on Tuesday evening, the vote, which passed unanimously, will subsequently result in the transition of Sestere's role as Town Administrator from Putnam to Brooklyn. The transition will take place during the month of November, where Brooklyn First Selectman Joe Bellavance says Sestere will join the town in her new role on Friday, November 16th.
6: I'm super excited to have Elaine as part of our team. Just so the public knows, Elaine will join us November 16th, and we look forward to her arrival. Elaine comes to us from Putnam, where she spent the last 6 years as the town administrator there. So we are super excited to have somebody local who knows the local area, has an engineering background. As we've all learned, we have some engineering things that we need to do. Exactly. We could not be more pleased with our new hire.
5: In a statement, Putnam Mayor Barney Sine expressed his gratitude for Sestere's 8 years of service to the town of Putnam, stating that the town of Putnam's loss is the town of Brooklyn's gain. The town of Putnam will begin preparations for Sestere's departure, with more information regarding the position set to be released within the coming weeks. A Danielson woman was transported following a car versus utility pole accident in Plainfield Tuesday night, according to the Plainfield Police Department. On Monday, October 6th, at approximately 8:20 p.m., crews from the Atwood Hose Fire Department, Moose of Ambulance, QB Medic, and officers from the Plainfield Police Department responded to the area of 296 Putnam Pike, Putnam Road in Waurigan for a report of a multi-vehicle crash involving a utility pole. Upon arriving on scene, an investigation was conducted, during which time it was determined a black Volkswagen Passat operated by 66-year-old Carrie Stone of Danielson was traveling northbound on Putnam Road when her vehicle failed to maintain its lane, traveling off the roadway, striking two parked vehicles and utility pole, causing disabling damages. Stone was treated by Atwood Hose, an American Legion ambulance on scene, and transported to Bacchus Emergency Care Center for medical treatment. The vehicle was towed from the scene by A&J Auto, and this crash remains under investigation. A Southington man wanted on two active arrest warrants allegedly threatened Connecticut State Police troopers, resisted arrest, and intentionally spit in the face of a trooper during his arrest late last month, according to Connecticut State Police. On September 27th, Troop D troopers responded to locate 32-year-old Brian Pellett of Southington, who had two active arrest warrants with a combined bond of $50,000. Pellett was reportedly believed to be living in a tent off Commerce Avenue in Killingly. Troopers located Pellett near the tent, where police say he immediately took a bladed fighting stance with his fist clenched and became increasingly agitated. According to the arrest report, Pellett told troopers that they were members of Antifa, said he would scream his head off, and accused them of possessing stolen identification and having federal warrants. Police also said Pellett told them he would not comply with their commands and that they were breaking the law. As troopers attempted to place Pellett under arrest, police said he repeatedly backed away while maintaining the fighting stance and refusing commands. Pepper spray was reportedly unholstered but was not deployed. Pellett eventually complied, going to his knees and placing his hands behind his back. He was taken into custody at approximately 2:30 p.m. Police said the confrontation continued as Pellett was being escorted from the woods. According to the report, Pellett turned toward Trooper Sean Hayslip and intentionally spit on him, with saliva striking the trooper's neck, chin, and lips. Pellett was then transported to Troop D, where he was charged with assault on public safety personnel, interfering with an officer, and criminal mischief third degree. Pellett was also processed on a failure to appear arrest warrant. WINY News Time, 11:06. Let's take a look at the weather report by meteorologist Bill Jacquemin. Frost advisory until 9 a.m. Today, sunny, highs of 60 to 65. Tonight, mostly clear, low near 50. Tomorrow, mostly sunny, high near 70. Here, Cargill Falls, it's currently 55 degrees. That's the 11 o'clock report. I'm Isaac Bean with WINY News.

0: Well, your next three-day weekend is around the corner. This coming weekend is Columbus Day on Monday, so many people are off. So maybe you're taking that mini road trip. We'll keep it right here. We're playing the classics right now. Fleetwood Mac.
1: This is for you, Daddy.

0: may not be an ordinary Halloween coming up. What are some interesting costumes from the years that were famous? Like 1969, an astronaut was a popular costume. Beetlejuice in 1988 and the Spice Girls in 1996. Wow, that brings back some memories for sure. I'm Andrea Jackson. 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
6: The forecast for northeastern Connecticut, sunny skies for today with a high 60 to 65, mainly clear tonight, 50, sunshine 70 tomorrow and sunny 65 on Friday, Saturday sunny 65 to 70 and more sun 70 Sunday, Monday partly sunny, some afternoon showers upper 60s, and partly sunny 65 to 70 Tuesday. 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This is WINY meteorologist Bill Jack Quimet.
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Here she is now with the fate of Ophelia.

0: 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And are you thinking about changing jobs and you want to know what color to wear to the interview? 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And I got to say, my friends tell me that my color definitely is navy blue. I love it, too.
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1: 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I get that answer from a

0: That is music from Shaboozy and Good News. Some good news for you. Columbus Day is coming up on Monday. That means it's another three-day weekend, right? We had Labor Day, and now another three-day weekend. We can definitely celebrate that. On the way, we've got music from Justin Bieber, Roxette, and we've got some music from Fergie. Whatever the plans are for today, take us with you wherever you go. We are playing the hits.
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5: 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And it's more than just a color. 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This is Dr. Jeff Gordon reminding you to stay informed, stay healthy, and let's make a difference this October for breast cancer awareness. I'm Senator Jeff Gordon, and I approve this message, paid for by Jeff Gordon for State Senate, Aaron McGarry, Treasurer.
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1: AP News. I'm Ed Donahue. Russian authorities are keeping a tight lid on information about last week's suspicious death of a lab worker in Siberia that has been surrounded by secrecy and claims that it could have been caused by pneumonic plague. The World Health Organization's Dr. Tedros Adhanom Ghebreyesus wants to know more.
2: WHO has requested further information on the lab tests conducted on the individual who died and the contacts, more detail on what prompted

0: the public health measures and details about the health status of the contacts.
1: President Trump says he will speak about the issue very soon with Russian President Vladimir Putin. Russian missiles and drones have pounded Kyiv and other Ukrainian regions, killing at least 24 civilians, including 4 children. Tropical weather could reach the U.S. this weekend.
2: Tropical storm Isaias is off the coast of Mexico and forecast to strengthen into the first hurricane of the Atlantic season before hitting the U.S. Gulf Coast, says National Hurricane Center senior specialist Eric Blake.
3: It's forecast to rapidly strengthen during the next couple of days. It could become a hurricane by Thursday.
2: He says as of now, landfall is forecast for late Friday or early Saturday, somewhere between eastern Louisiana and the western Florida panhandle.
3: There's a really increasing risk of heavy rainfall, storm surge, high wind impacts along some portion of the northern Gulf Coast.
2: Blake says if you're in the forecast area, now's the time to prepare.
3: Look at your hurricane plan and put whatever you need into action.
2: And he says keep monitoring weather reports. I'm Julie Walker.
1: The Federal Communications Commission is considering a request to loosen rules on political robocalls, including those with AI-generated voices. Yemen's Iran-backed Houthi rebels claim they have attacked military facilities and airports in Saudi Arabia. This is AP News.
4: I am Sydney Zagalula with WINY News, brought to you by Centerville Bank. A Southington man wanted on 2 active arrest warrants allegedly threatened Connecticut State Police troopers, resisted arrest, and intentionally spit in the face of a trooper during his arrest late last month, according to Connecticut State Police. On September 27th, Troop T troopers responded to locate 32-year-old Brian Pellett of Southington, who had 2 active arrest warrants with a combined bond of $50,000. Pellett was reportedly believed to be living in a tent off Commerce Avenue in Killingly. Troopers located Pellett near the tent, where police say he immediately took a bladed fighting stance with his fist clenched and became increasingly agitated. According to the arrest report, Pellett told troopers that they were members of Antifa, said he would scream his head off, and accused them of possessing stolen identification and having federal warrants. Police also said Pellett told them he would not comply with their commands and that they were breaking the law. As troopers attempted to place Pellett under arrest, police said he repeatedly backed away while maintaining the fighting stance and refusing commands. Pepper spray was reportedly unholstered but was not deployed. Pellett eventually complied, going to his knees and placing his hands behind his back. He was taken into custody at approximately 2:30 p.m. Police say the confrontation continued as Pellett was being escorted from the woods. According to the report, Pellett turned toward Trooper Sean Hayslip and intentionally spit on him, with saliva striking the trooper's neck, chin, and lips. Troopers then escorted Pellett to the ground until he regained compliance. During a subsequent search before Pellett was placed into a state police cruiser, police said he thrust his head into the side of the cruiser, leaving a dent. A spit mask was placed over Pellett's head. Pellett was transported to Troop D, where he was charged with assault on public safety personnel, interfering with an officer, and criminal mischief third degree. Pellett was also processed on a failure to appear warrant. According to court records, Pellett is being held on a bond totaling $75,000 and is next set to appear at the Danielson Superior Court on October 28th at 10 a.m. A Danielson woman was transported following a car versus utility pole accident in Plainfield Tuesday night, according to the Plainfield Police Department. On Monday, October 6th, at approximately 8:20 p.m., crews from the Atwood Hose Fire Department, Moosup Ambulance, QV Medic, and officers from the Plainfield Police Department responded to the area of 296 Putnam Road in Waurigan, Connecticut, for a report of a multi-vehicle crash involving a utility pole. Upon arriving on scene, an investigation was conducted, during which time it was determined a black Volkswagen being operated by 66-year-old Carrie Stone of Danielson was traveling northbound on Putnam Road when her vehicle failed to maintain this lane, traveling off of the roadway and striking 2 parked vehicles and a utility pole, causing disabling damages. Stone was treated by Atwood Hose and American Legion Ambulance on scene and transported to Bacchus Emergency Care Center for medical treatment. The vehicle was towed from the scene by A&J Auto, and this crash remained under investigation. The Connecticut DOT reminds the public that free transportation is available for pedestrians who wish to be transported through the Route 44 detour in Putnam, while construction on the retaining wall replacement project is active. The Department of Transportation is currently providing a shuttle that runs during the day when construction is ongoing. Pedestrian access through the work zone is accessible when there is no active construction or shuttle service occurring. The shuttle service is conducted by Joseph's, where handicap access and bike racks are available on the shuttles. A bus schedule is posted near the work zone, with bus arrivals scheduled every half hour from 7:30 a.m. until 3:30 p.m. on weekdays. Departure times are scheduled every 15 minutes. WINY News Time, 12:06.
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4: Let's take a look at your WINY forecast with meteorologist Bill Jockman. There's a frost advisory in effect today until 9 a.m. Today's sunny, high of 62-65. Tonight mostly clear, low near 50. And tomorrow mostly sunny, high near 70. And here our broadcast house is currently 62 degrees. That's a 12 o'clock report brought to you by Centerville Bank. I'm Sydney Zagalella with WINY News.

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0: Hey, listen, it is fun to play all the great music that motivates you for the workday because it's a busy Wednesday, right? We are getting ready for Columbus Day coming up on Monday. You might have that three-day weekend coming up. I'm Andrea Jackson. We've got the latest in tech trends. NVIDIA has partnered with Microsoft to build another Windows PC for the era of personal AI agents, right? This is offering a new class of computers that moves from tool that you will use to a teammate that you will use with all of this AI technology, helping you be more efficient and get things done quicker. Very cool. That is the latest in tech trends. We will have more tomorrow.
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6: The forecast for northeastern Connecticut, sunny skies for today with a high 60 to 65, mainly clear tonight, 50, sunshine 70 tomorrow and sunny 65 on Friday, Saturday sunny 65 to 70 and more sun 70 Sunday, Monday partly sunny, some afternoon showers up to 60s, partly sunny 65 to 70 Tuesday. 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

0: Great performance there from Rihanna and Stay. Now, they're talking about this in that morning commute. Should you wait until you get your cup of coffee until you get to the office? I don't know. It is kind of a hazard to go through the drive-thru and drive with very hot coffee because people tend to spill their coffee really early in the morning, and then that can cause an accident. But I don't know. This is going to be hard to change up that routine, right? We kind of like going through the drive-thru, grabbing a coffee, grabbing a donut, getting our day started.
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9: The forecast for northeastern Connecticut, sunny skies for today with a high 60 to 65, mainly clear tonight, 50, sunshine 70 tomorrow and sunny 65 on Friday, Saturday sunny 65 to 70 and more sun 70 Sunday, Monday partly sunny, some afternoon showers up to 60s, and partly sunny 65 to 70 Tuesday. 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
10: 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Maybe you're driving right now. 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
1: Listen, we are loving playing your favorites back to back, the right songs at the right time. That is Benson Boone and Beautiful Things. How's it going on this Wednesday? You know, we've got Columbus Day coming up on Monday. That means a 3-day weekend for a lot of you. You might be headed out of town. Well, just remember us. We are here for you playing some great music for the car ride too. We've got some Gloria Gaynor coming up, I Will Survive, and Ed Sheeran.
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1: AP News. I'm Ed Donahue. The World Health Organization's Maria Van Kerkhove says they need more information about the death of a lab worker in Siberia. There are concerns about plague.
2: We know it was a fatal case. We understand that some laboratory tests have been done. They haven't found the causative agent, what we know. And so this is why we need more information.
1: Russia's public health watchdog does not link the case to pneumonic plague, saying only that extensive testing found no evidence the lab worker's illness was caused by any of the pathogens she worked with. Nearly a month after President Trump signed a sweeping Russian sanctions bill named after Lindsey Graham into law, bipartisan leadership in the Senate is urging the administration to clamp down more quickly on the flow of financial resources fueling the war against Ukraine. Henri Kagan and Kenzo Suwai are the winners of the Nobel Prize in Chemistry. Their work untangled mysterious mirror images in molecules, a discovery that has been used to develop countless drugs and transform modern medicine.
3: This is the most exciting day in my

0: one of the most exciting days in my life.
1: Kagan is based out of France. Sawai is affiliated with the Tokyo University of Science. In Tokyo, Sawai says we have not yet fully unraveled everything, and there are still fascinating aspects that remain unknown and surely more yet to be discovered. I hope to do what I can, however modestly, to contribute to help advance research in the field. The Nobel Committee says Kagan and Sawai's work is probably the coolest experiment in organic chemistry. The University of Arizona suspended activities at its fraternities following persistent reports of misconduct, including assault, hazing, and drug and alcohol related behavior. The Department of Homeland Security has proposed a $70,000 fee for international students who want to work in the U.S. This is AP News.
2: I am Sydney Zagalella with WINY News. A Danielson woman was transported following a car versus motorized wheelchair accident in Brooklyn on Monday afternoon, according to Connecticut State Police. On Monday, October 5th, at approximately 1:30 p.m., crews from the East Brooklyn, Mortlake, and South Conley Fire Departments, Mortlake Ambulance, QV Medic, and troopers from Troop D responded to the area of 556 Providence Road for reports of a car versus pedestrian accident. According to the police report, a Mercury Grand Marquis being operated by 97-year-old Thomas Momoris of Danielson was traveling southbound in the McDonald's parking lot, attempting a left turn onto Providence Road, approximately 0.1 miles east of South Main Street. Police say a pedestrian identified as 42-year-old Christina Omerod of Danielson was traveling on a motorized wheelchair eastbound on the sidewalk of Providence Road and was crossing the sidewalk intersection in front of McDonald's. According to police, the Mercury failed to stop at the stop line and struck Omerod. As a result of the accident, Omerod sustained suspected non-life-threatening injuries and was transported to Day Kimball Hospital by Mortlake Ambulance. Omerod's motorized wheelchair sustained disabling damages, which included a broken wheel, cracks, and scrapes. The wheelchair was towed from the scene by Benway Motors. Police found Momoris at fault for the accident and was issued an infraction for failure to operate a vehicle crossing a sidewalk properly to yield right-of-way and other traffic on the sidewalk. According to police, as a result of the accident, Momoris' Connecticut driver's license was seized and returned to the Department of Motor Vehicles for retesting. The town of Brooklyn has officially approved current Putnam Town Administrator Elaine Sestair as the next Brooklyn Town Administrator during a Board of Selectmen meeting on Tuesday evening. The vote, which passed unanimously, will subsequently result in the transition of Sestair's role as Town Administrator from Putnam to Brooklyn. The transition will take place during the month of November, where Brooklyn First Selectman Joe Bellavance says Sestair will join the town in her new role on Friday, November 16th.
3: I'm super excited to have Elaine as part of our team. Just so the public knows, Elaine will join us November 16th, and we look forward to her arrival. Elaine comes to us from Putnam, where she spent the last 6 years as the town administrator there. So we are super excited to have somebody local who knows the local area, has an engineering background. As we've all learned, we have some engineering things that we need to do tackling. We could not be more pleased with our new hire.
2: In a statement, Putnam Mayor Barney Sine expressed his gratitude for Sestair's 8 years of service to the Putnam community, stating that the town of Putnam's loss is the town of Brooklyn's gain. The town of Putnam will begin preparations for Sestair's departure, with more information regarding the position set to be released within the coming weeks. The Connecticut DOT reminds the public that free transportation is available for pedestrians who wish to be transported through the Route 44 detour in Putnam while construction on the retaining wall replacement project is active. The Department of Transportation is currently providing a shuttle that runs during the day when construction is ongoing. Pedestrian access through the work zone is accessible when there is no active construction or shuttle service occurring. The shuttle service is conducted by Joseph's, where handicap access and bike racks are available on the shuttles. A bus schedule is posted near the work zone, with bus arrivals scheduled for every half hour from 7:30 a.m. until 3:30 p.m. on weekdays. Departure times are scheduled every 15 minutes. 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Let's take a look at your WINY forecast with meteorologist Bill Jackman. Today, sunny, high of 62-65. Tonight, mostly clear, low near 50. And tomorrow, mostly sunny, high near 70. And your broadcast house is currently 62 degrees. That's the 1 o'clock report. I'm Sydney Zagalala with WINY News.

go. Hey, listen, we know that it is a busy day. The right songs at the right time is what you need for the workday because we're busy, right? You got a Columbus Day on Monday. You might be turning that into a 3-day weekend. Let's enjoy some great music.

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0: Also fun from the movie K-pop, A Demon Hunters, that is Golden, and that did win a Grammy for one of the songs of the year, and the movie won an Oscar as well, Best Animated Film of the Year. If you haven't seen it, I think that you will like it. It's got a great message, the animation is fun, and the soundtrack is super fun. You will laugh. A lot of comedy in there, too. I'm Andrea Jackson. 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

0: The countdown is on to Halloween and Halloween candy. Oh boy, but if we go back years to certain years, what were the most popular Halloween costumes? I'm looking at this list. In 1969, it was an astronaut. Beetlejuice in 1988. And of course, remember the Spice Girls. They took over in 1996. We will see who it is this year.
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0: Gotta love it. That is music from The Fray and How to Save a Life. How you doing on this Wednesday? The countdown is on to another three-day weekend with Columbus Day coming up on Monday. So I felt like we were just off for Labor Day, but this year is going by faster. And as you know, the older you get, it seems like the faster the years definitely go by. Coming up, we've got some great music. We got music from Pink on the way, Tiffany and Maren Morris.
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1: AP News, I'm Ed Donahue. Officials at the World Health Organization say they don't know how a lab worker in Siberia died. There are concerns about plague. The WHO's Maria von Kerkhove wants Russia to reveal more information.
2: Typically, when a lab will look, and this person worked in a high-threat lab, so there are a lot of provisions in these labs related to biosafety, biosecurity. This individual would have had training, would have had vaccinations related to some of these pathogens. This is the type of information that we're seeking further information on.
1: Von Kerkhove says they want to know the causative agent. Russia has said she died of pneumonia, a typical acute respiratory viral infection, and its health authorities have found no cases of plague recently. The WHO acknowledges pneumonia is commonplace. 3 years ago today, the Israel-Hamas war started.
3: For Palestinians, Wednesday's anniversary brings another day of living with the results of Israel's retaliatory campaign in Gaza that's killed tens of thousands of people. The sound of tanks, shelling and helicopters, as well as F-16 flying low over Gaza Strip overnight, keeps Palestinians awake. And remembering the war triggered by the Hamas attack in Israel is not over for them. Rabbi Nofal, a displaced man in Deir al-Balah, tells the AP, "We couldn't sleep tonight because Israeli aircraft were circling heavily overhead and Apache helicopters were firing towards the east. They were terrorizing the children." Displaced persons, already burdened by life's hardships, mark this third anniversary of the war amidst the bitter memory of the devastation that destroyed their homes and claimed the lives of so many of the Strip's residents. I'm Charles de Ledesma.
1: The FBI says it thwarted an attack on the Mall of America in Minnesota.

0: Minnesota by a teenager after agents supplied him with an assault rifle. Sheikhdoon Abdullahi Mohammed is accused of repeatedly telling an informant he wanted to kill non-Muslims. This is AP News.
1: I'm Cindy Zagalala with WINY News. A Danielson woman was transported following a car versus utility pole accident in Plainfield Tuesday night, according to the Plainfield Police Department. On Monday, October 6th, at approximately 8:20 p.m., crews from the Atwood Hose Fire Department, Moosup Ambulance, QV Medic, and officers from the Plainfield Police Department responded to the area of 296 Putnam Road in Waurigan for a report of a multi-vehicle crash involving utility pole. Upon arriving on scene, an investigation was conducted, during which time it was determined that a black Volkswagen operated by 66-year-old Kerry Stone of Danielson was traveling northbound on Putnam Road when her vehicle failed to maintain its lane, traveling off the roadway, striking two parked vehicles and a utility pole, causing disabling damages. Stone was treated by Atwood Hose and American Legion Ambulance on scene and transported to Bacchus Emergency Care Center for medical treatment. The vehicle was towed from the scene by A&J Auto. This crash remains under investigation at this time. A Danielson woman was transported following a car versus motorized wheelchair accident in Brooklyn on Monday afternoon, according to Connecticut State Police. On Monday, October 5th, at approximately 1:30 p.m., crews from the East Brooklyn, Mortlake, and South Conley Fire Departments, Mortlake Ambulance, QV Medic, and troopers from Troop D responded to the area of 554 Providence Road for reports of a car versus pedestrian accident. According to the police report, a Mercury Grand Marquis being operated by 97-year-old Thomas Mumoris of Danielson was traveling southbound in the McDonald's parking lot attempting a left turn onto Providence Road, approximately one-tenth of a mile east of South Main Street. Police say a pedestrian, identified as 42-year-old Christina Omerod of Danielson, was traveling on a motorized wheelchair eastbound on the sidewalk of Providence Road and was crossing the sidewalk intersection in front of McDonald's. According to police, the Mercury failed to stop at the stop line and struck Omerod. As a result of the accident, Omerod sustained suspected non-life-threatening injuries and was transported to Day Kimball Hospital by Mortlake Ambulance. Omerod's motorized wheelchair sustained disabling damages, which included a broken wheel, cracks, and scrapes. The wheelchair was towed from the scene by Benway Motors. Police found Momoris at fault for the accident and was issued an infraction for failure of operator of vehicle crossing a sidewalk to yield right-of-way to pedestrian and all other traffic on the sidewalk. According to police, as a result of the accident, Momoris' Connecticut driver's license was seized and returned to the Department of Motor Vehicles for retesting. The Connecticut Department of Transportation reminds the public that free transportation is available for pedestrians who wish to be transported through the Route 44 detour in Putnam while construction on the retaining wall replacement project is active. The Department of Transportation is currently providing a shuttle that runs during the day when construction is ongoing. Pedestrian access through the work zone is accessible when there's no active construction or shuttle service occurring. The shuttle service is conducted by Joseph's, where handicap access and bike racks are available on the shuttles. A bus schedule is posted near the work zone, with bus arrivals scheduled for every half hour from 7:30 a.m. until 3:30 p.m. on weekdays. Departure times are scheduled every 15 minutes. WINY News Time, 206.
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1: Let's take a look at your WINY forecast with meteorologist Bill Jackman. Today, sunny, high of 62, 65. Tonight, mostly clear, low near 50. And tomorrow, mostly sunny, high near 70. And here, broadcast house is currently 62 degrees. That's a 2 o'clock report. I'm Cindy Zagalala with WINY News. Now it's time to say good afternoon to Frankie Ashen.
3: Good afternoon, Sydney.
4: Hello.
3: Good afternoon, listeners. It's a beautiful day. It's crisp. It's fall. We all know it's happening. We go outside. We see the foliage change, but I still have to comment on it because
4: it must
3: in the sense that it's like, it's the human ritual of acknowledging the world around us and just being like, oh my gosh, time continues.
4: It's changing so quickly.
3: All of that stuff. I am in a good mood. It just feels like it's going to be a good day today, and I don't know why. Maybe it has something to do with the fact that I just saw a new trailer for a TV series that I'm very excited about with an actor that I've been following since, I think, like early this year. So Yaga is coming to AMC Plus October 23rd, and it's a spooky little show. I love my media, and yeah, that's my truth. That's my truth. What's going on, Sydney? How are you doing?
4: I'm doing pretty good. As you were saying, I share your sentiment of it being a good, crisp fall morning. I am excited because I am trying to make some plans either for this weekend or the next for some fall festivities, activities, Ren Faire-esque vibes.
3: I will say something urgent is coming up for this Saturday at the North Grosvenordale Public Library. It is a possum's third birthday.
4: Oh my goodness.
3: So at 10:30 a.m. I hope to see you all there.
4: Wait,
3: so
4: this is fall. Fantastic news.
3: Just to, you know, throw a little bone, throw a little, like, you know, wrench in your plans. Just want to let you know so you can make an informed decision.
4: Yes.
3: Exactly.
4: So that is perfect to know. I will be noting that down in my calendar. But other than that, it is a wonderful day today, midweek. Very excited about it, and yeah, feeling good.
3: Feeling good. We're at hump day, and you know what doesn't feel like a hump when we're over here with WNY. What's going on in the newsroom today? A
4: couple different things. So we did just get an official announcement and vote last night during Brooklyn's selectman meeting that the current Putnam Town Administrator, Elaine Sister, she is officially going to be moving to the town of Brooklyn as the next and newest Brooklyn Town Administrator. So she has been in service in Putnam for the last 8 years. So this is a bittersweet departure for the town of Putnam. She will be greatly missed. Barty Sine put out a really wonderful statement, which is up on our Facebook page as well. But she is expected to move into her new role as Brooklyn Town Administrator on November 16th. Until then, she's going to be working with the town of Putnam to make it a smooth transition. So yes, very bittersweet, but shout out to Town Administrator Elaine Sister for all she's done throughout the last 8 years for the community of Putnam.
3: That's
4: Connecticut.
3: What you're talking about.
4: I know. She it really was a bittersweet meeting. They all were really happy, and she was bittersweet about moving to Brooklyn, but I think it's good things for Brooklyn, so
3: yes,
4: we'll see. The Connecticut Department of Transportation has also sent out a reminder for us to spread to the public to be aware about the free transportation services that they are currently offering for the Route 44 detour that is directly in front of our station. So folks, just so you are aware, there is a free bus. It is available weekdays throughout construction, normal construction hours. So it's scheduled to arrive every half hour from 7:30 in the morning until 3:30 p.m. After that, pedestrian access through the work zone is a lot easier to access, so folks can walk or bike through there a bit easier. But it is also these bus services are also handicap friendly. They also have bike racks. So folks, if you are looking for an easier way to be transported throughout this process of the wall replacement, definitely take advantage of this awesome free service. There was a car versus pedestrian accident we were following since this past Monday afternoon. It was a car versus motorized wheelchair accident, unfortunately.
3: That is a shame.
4: It was very scary. As far as I'm aware, the individual on the motorized wheelchair is okay with minor injuries, but nothing major, thank goodness. the older gentleman who was driving this car in the McDonald's parking lot happened to not see the stop line. He was a 97-year-old man from Danielson, so his license was revoked as a result of this incident. The wheelchair was did sustain disabling damages, so I'm not sure what the state is of that, unfortunately. But I think this story just is a serves as a good reminder to folks to also be, I say to be aware of bikes and motorcycles a lot, but also be aware of pedestrians and people who may be needing to use other means of transportation, such as a motorized wheelchair as well. There are multiple folks in our community who I do see out and about on their motorized wheelchairs, and just be mindful of them because that might be their only means of transportation around town. So definitely be aware. It was an older gentleman in question who was driving. There are different aspects in play here as well. But just as a general reminder to be aware of folks who may need to use other means of transportation.
3: Mm-hmm.
4: And that is my PSA soapbox for today.
3: Still so necessary. Oh, my gosh. And those things, those motorized wheelchairs, they're so expensive.
4: They are very expensive.
3: I hope that individual is getting some support for that as well.
4: Yes.
3: Is that what's on the docket for today?
4: That is on the docket.
3: Okay. Say no more. We've got an action-packed schedule for you for today's afternoon show. We'll start off with a question of the day recap. What's your go-to karaoke song? We had some great responses. At 3, we'll play the 5-second rule, as we should have our young employee extraordinaire, Emily Masterson, on the scene as well. So I'm excited. We have a This or That recap with a new This or That at 3:30. We have an interview with the Putnam Leos Club at 4 p.m. today. So that's going to be a good time. Tune in here at WINY 1350 AM, 97.1 FM. Or you can also catch this interview on our Facebook as a live as well. 4:30, we have national holidays to celebrate together and a new question of the day at 5. Any words of wisdom for our friends listening at home, Sydney?
4: Yeah, today I'm going to say you're allowed to make your life easier in whatever way that means for you. So I saw this post. It was inspired by a post I saw online. So it's not my direct wording, but it said frozen vegetables count, 20-minute walks count, walking in general counts if you're not able to do, you know, high impact workouts for whatever reason. Just making your life easier in whatever way that means for you, it counts. And don't let the internet or society demean the ways that you were able to make your life easier. And this post went on to say, you know, don't make the good thing so hard to do that you just end up not doing the good thing at all. And that really stuck with me. So folks, make your life easier. You're allowed to, and that's okay.
3: I really like that. It's meeting yourself where you're at.
4: Right.
3: And that's beyond important. That is very wise. And I love those words of wisdom, Sydney.
4: Yes.
3: Folks, we got a good show for you. Stay tuned. We're rocking with you because you're rocking with us on WINY 1350
4: AM
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0: The forecast for northeastern Connecticut, sunny skies for today with a high 60 to 65, mainly clear tonight, 50, sunshine 70 tomorrow and sunny 65 on Friday, Saturday sunny 65 to 70 and more sun 70 Sunday, Monday partly sunny, some afternoon showers, upper 60s and partly sunny 65 to 70 Tuesday. This is WINY meteorologist Bill Jackman.
1: It is currently 63 degrees here at Broadcast House.
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1: I am Sydney Zagalala with WINY News. A Southington man wanted on two active arrest warrants allegedly threatened Connecticut State Police troopers, resisted arrest, and intentionally spit in the face of a trooper during his arrest late last month, according to Connecticut State Police. On September 27th, Troop D troopers responded to locate 32-year-old Brian Pellet of Southington, who had two active arrest warrants with a combined bond of $50,000. Pellet was reportedly believed to be living in a tent off Commerce Avenue in Killingly. Troopers located Pellet near the tent, where police say he immediately took a bladed fighting stance with his fists clenched and became increasingly agitated. According to the arrest report, Pellet told troopers they were members of Antifa, said he would scream his head off, and accused them of possessing stolen identification and having federal warrants. Police also said Pellet told them he would not comply with their commands and that they were breaking the law. As troopers attempted to place Pellet under arrest, police said he repeatedly backed away while maintaining the fighting stance and refusing commands. Pepper spray was reportedly unholstered but was not deployed. Pellet eventually complied, going to his knees and placing his hands behind his back. He was taken into custody at approximately 2:30 p.m. Police said the confrontation continued as Pellet was being escorted from the woods. According to the report, Pellet turned toward trooper Sean Hayslip and intentionally spit on him, with saliva striking the trooper's neck, chin, and lips. Troopers then escorted Pellet to the ground until he regained compliance. During a subsequent search, before Pellet was placed into a state police cruiser, police said he thrust his head into the side of the cruiser, leaving a dent. A spit mask was placed over Pellet's head. Pellet was transported to Troop D, where he was charged with assault on public safety personnel, interfering with an officer, and criminal mischief third degree. Pellet was also processed on a failure to appear warrant. According to court records, Pellet is being held on a bond totaling $75,000 and is next set to appear at the Danielson Superior Court on October 28th at 10 a.m. The town of Brooklyn has officially approved current Putnam Town Administrator Elaine Sister as the new Brooklyn Town Administrator during a Board of Selectmen meeting on Tuesday evening. The vote, which passed unanimously, will subsequently result in the transition of Sister's role as Town Administrator from Putnam to Brooklyn. The transition will take place during the month of November, where Brooklyn First Selectman Joe Bellavant says Sister will join the town in her new role on Friday, November 16th.
2: We're super excited to have Elaine as part of our team. Just so the public knows, Elaine will join us November 16th, and we look forward to her arrival. Elaine comes to us from Putnam, where she spent the last 6 years as the town administrator there. So we are super excited to have somebody local who knows the local area, has an engineering background, as we've all learned. We have some engineering things that we need to do tackling. We could not be more pleased with our new hire.
1: In a statement, Putnam Mayor Barney Sine expressed his gratitude for Sister's 8 years of service to the Putnam community, saying that the town of Putnam's loss is the town of Brooklyn's gain. The town of Putnam will begin preparations for Sister's departure, with more information regarding the position set to be released within the coming weeks. The Connecticut Department of Transportation reminds the public that free transportation is available for pedestrians who wish to be transported through the Route 44 detour in Putnam, while construction on the retaining wall replacement project is active. The Department of Transportation is currently providing a shuttle that runs during the day when construction is ongoing. Pedestrian access through the work zone is accessible when there is no active construction or shuttle service occurring. The shuttle service is conducted by Joseph's, where handicap access and bike racks are available on the shuttles. A bus schedule is posted near the work zone, with bus arrivals scheduled for every half hour from 7:30 a.m. until 3:30 p.m. on weekdays. Departure times are scheduled every 15 minutes. WINY News Time, 2:36.
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1: Let's take a look at your WINY forecast with meteorologist Bill Jackman. Today, sunny, high of 62, 65. Tonight, mostly clear, low near 50. And tomorrow, mostly sunny, high near 70. And here, broadcast house is currently 63 degrees. That's a 2:30 report. I'm Sydney Zagalala with WINY News. Now back to Frankie Ashen.
5: Welcome back, Sydney.
6: Hello.
5: Welcome back, listeners. I happen to have a special guest in the studio today. Everyone, please say hello to our young employee extraordinaire, Emily Masterson.
6: Hi, Emily.
5: Hello, Emily.
6: Hello.
5: How are you doing?
6: I'm doing good. You know, I've been in a good mood all week. I don't know what it
5: yes.
6: is.
5: It's
6: just, I was a little... I got my flu shot in my, like, the COVID shot on Monday.
5: Yep.
6: And I react terribly to shots. I don't like needles already, but then I get like the like fever sickness afterwards.
5: Yeah.
6: And yesterday was like the worst of it. I slept it off. I was fine. I went to bed really early yesterday,
5: mm-hmm.
6: and I'm all good now. But I was just like, I don't know. I was like warm and cold at the same time.
5: Oh, no.
6: It was so annoying.
5: No, fighting to like be inside of your body.
6: Yes.
5: No, I hate
1: also,
5: that.
1: Also, with the season change, it doesn't
6: yeah.
1: help too. So
6: no,
1: I feel that.
6: I swear, I was just getting over my allergies, and then we got that really nice warm weather, and then all of a sudden it was like freezing.
1: Freezing.
5: Yes. Yes, exactly. And in relation to that, one of my best friends, she texted me today. It's not even 3 p.m. And she was like, I've already had 4 nosebleeds because of the weather change. Like, and I'm over here like, you know what? I usually get a postnasal drip and I'm waiting for the moment. But in the meantime, sorry about the nosebleeds. Okay, so you're feeling better at least.
6: Yes.
5: Love. In a good mood. I love to hear that as well. We started the show with Sydney and I both saying that it's just, it feels like a good day. It feels like it's going to be a good one and perhaps even a good rest of the week. So glad to have you here, Emily.
6: Glad to be here.
5: We are starting off with a question of the day recap. What is your go-to karaoke song? So it's something that I like to ask every so often, kind of get a bead on what's popular, what's up and coming, and what's classic in the karaoke world. I mentioned I love Pony by Genuine, love Thong Song by Cisco. I love the sorts of songs that make people laugh, but are also like so fun to just yodel to. So I enjoy that. Remind me, Sydney, what were your choices?
1: Yeah, so I shared your sentiments. I love going to karaoke to just have fun and sometimes just belt out ridiculous songs with my friends.
5: Yes.
1: So I did Classic by MKTO, which I just love. I think it's a really fun karaoke song. And Bohemian Rhapsody for talking about like a group setting where multiple different
5: yes.
1: parts are at play.
5: It needs to happen. And I just love the... I don't know. It's like a switch turns off or on into
1: yes.
5: in people's minds when they hear like, is it the real life?
1: Everyone stops what they're doing.
5: Rabid. Everyone's just rabid, feral. That's what I am talking about. Okay, good choices. Emily, what do you think? What's your go-to karaoke song?
6: I definitely remember myself, like, when I was little, like, belching either Titanium or Don't Stop Believing. Like, those were the two songs. Like, there's videos on my dad's Facebook of me just, like, on the couch, like, screaming these songs. I was definitely watching movies that they're in.
5: You needed
6: in.
5: To make sure that it was heard.
6: Yeah, I mean, a Pitch Perfect. Anytime we watch Pitch Perfect, it just automatically turned into, like, a talent show in our house.
5: Yes. Funnily enough, I was scrolling upon my TikTok algorithm, and suddenly I was dropped into, okay, here's the whole Pitch Perfect movie.
1: Oh my gosh.
5: So I watched like 5 minutes.
1: Thing.
5: I
1: used to be obsessed
5: remember?
1: With that Cup song too.
5: Yeah, listen.
1: I remember being in like school and then in the cafeteria, everyone was like annoying the teachers with our cups.
5: Yes, yes. I remember being involved with that, but in the sense where it's like, I would sort of jump scare friends. I had an open cup full of something that they were drinking, and I'd be like, got my ticket for the... And they would...
7: Wait, that's hilarious.
5: Objectively. It's like the Jaws theme of like, please control your drinks, everybody. Or confirm them. Make sure that they're secure. So Pitch Perfect, it echoes throughout time all of what it is given back to us. Let's look at some of our listeners' go-to karaoke songs. Alicia says that she likes to sing a variety, but sometimes random songs are perfect for getting the crowd going. I like fast-paced songs like Love Shack, Sold, and Hakuna Matata, Alicia says. I didn't even think about... also Joy to the World. Okay.
7: Wait a minute. Some festive over here.
5: I was saying, we're bringing the Christmas carols up to karaoke, and you can't stop us, and you can't stop Alicia. Emily's like, no, I think
7: actually,
5: I could.
7: Actually, no. No.
5: I can do something about that. June says, my only karaoke song ever... was the Flintstones theme song.
7: Wait.
5: I'm just waiting for the video clips to be submitted in.
6: When's our first community karaoke night happening?
5: I know.
7: Happening at WNY Radio.
5: Please. Can we please set up a little stage out in front? We can get a projector. I'm just seeing the vision. Gary and Karen, if you're listening, there's something here. There's something here. We have Sam, So Cold by Breaking Benjamin, and Aerials by System of a Down are my first two choices.
7: Okay.
5: I love to hear someone get on stage and, like, you see the title screen of whatever they're singing on the little projector or the screen, and it's like a new metal band or a metal band.
7: Yeah.
5: And I just sit down and I'm ready. I'm ready. I'm like, go ahead. Break those, or like tear up those vocal cords. This is what I'm here for. So System of Down, I love. Jenny says The Champs, Tequila. I know there's a few people in my life that enjoy a little bit of tequila as karaoke. The only lyric is tequila, but in some ways it gives folks all the room to perform, do a little dance, do something outside of just saying tequila. That's the hope. And then John says, so many to name, but anything from Journey all the way down to Johnny Cash. Okay. I want to see these performances. We gotta make this happen. That's all I'm saying. We might have something percolating. What could it be? WINY karaoke night. All right, folks, coming up next, we have the 5-second rule. We will share three types of anything, and each of us that aren't sharing those three types of anything are going to have to guess what the theme is of those three things. And then we have a This or That recap with a new This or That. We got a lot going on today, so stay tuned. Thank you for choosing us to listen to each day, and we're rocking with you because you're rocking with us on WINY 1350
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0: Gary Osbury's favorite artist, Taylor Swift. All right, on to the news. Actually, weather.
1: The forecast for northeastern Connecticut, sunny skies for today with a high 60 to 65, mainly clear tonight, 50, sunshine 70 tomorrow and sunny 65 on Friday, Saturday sunny 65 to 70 and more sun 70 Sunday, Monday partly sunny, some afternoon showers upper 60s and partly sunny 65 to 70 Tuesday. This is WINY meteorologist Bill Jackman.
0: It is currently 62 degrees here at Broadcast House.
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1: AP News, I'm Ed Donahue. Republican Michigan Senate candidate Mike Rogers is releasing an ad calling for an end to President Trump's trade war with Canada. At the White House, the president responded.
2: Canada's been very difficult to deal with, and I think we're doing very well with Canada. Canada would like to make a deal, but we're not satisfied with it.
1: The U.S. and Canada have been locked in an escalating trade war since the president imposed 50% tariffs on roughly $20 billion worth of Canadian goods this summer.
2: We don't need Canada for anything. You know, they do 95% of their business with us. We do very little with them by comparison.
1: The president also says he expects Russia to share more on a possible plague case.
2: They're sharing it a little bit with our people. We expect them to share it a lot with our people. I just met with our people. We have brilliant experts. They know everything about what's going on. And all of that information is going through them.
1: A lab employee in Siberia died amid concerns about plague. Russia has said she died of pneumonia. The WHO acknowledges that pneumonia is commonplace. Her attorneys say Krista Pike is angry and confused after regaining consciousness almost 6 days after Tennessee's failed attempt to execute her. A judge told the state to preserve evidence related to Pike's case. The Death Penalty Information Center said Pike is the only person to survive after receiving lethal injection drugs during an execution. Her lawyers say Pike's first words after surviving execution were, "Where am I?" The Saudi General Authority for Civil Aviation reports three people have been killed in attacks on two airports in Saudi Arabia. Iran-backed Houthi rebels in Yemen claim responsibility for those attacks. Most Federal Reserve officials expect another interest rate increase will likely be needed this year to combat inflation. That's according to minutes released today from the central bank's most recent meeting. This is AP News.
3: I am Sydney Zicalello with WINY News, brought to you by the Burns Insurance Agency in Deville and Norwich. A Danielson woman was transported following a car versus motorized wheelchair accident in Brooklyn on Monday afternoon, according to Connecticut State Police. On Monday, October 5th, at approximately 1:30 p.m., crews from the East Brooklyn, Mortlake, and South Kingly Fire Departments, Mortlake Ambulance, QV Medic,

and troopers from Troop D responded to the area of 554 Providence Road for reports of a car versus pedestrian accident. According to the police report, a Mercury Grand Marquis being operated by 97-year-old Thomas Momoris of Danielson was traveling southbound in the McDonald's parking lot attempting a left turn onto Providence Road, approximately one-tenth of a mile east of South Main Street. Police say a pedestrian identified as 42-year-old Christina Omerod of Danielson was traveling on a motorized wheelchair eastbound on the sidewalk of Providence Road and was crossing the sidewalk intersection in front of McDonald's. According to police, the Mercury failed to stop at the stop line and struck Omerod. As a result of the accident, Omerod sustained suspected non-life-threatening injuries and was transported to Day Kimball Hospital by Mortlake Ambulance. Omerod's motorized wheelchair sustained disabling damages, which included a broken wheel, cracks, and scrapes. The wheelchair was towed from the scene by Benway Motors. Police found Momoris at fault for the accident and was issued an infraction for failure of operator of vehicle crossing a sidewalk to yield right-of-way to pedestrian and all other traffic on the sidewalk. According to police, as a result of the accident, Momoris' Connecticut driver's license was seized and returned to the Department of Motor Vehicles for retesting. A Danielson woman was transported following a car versus utility pole accident in Plainfield Tuesday night, according to the Plainfield Police Department. On Monday, October 6th, at approximately 8:20 p.m., crews from the Atwood Hose Fire Department, Moose Up Ambulance, QV Medic, and officers from the Plainfield Police Department responded to the area of 296 Putnam Road in Waurigan for a report of a multi-vehicle crash involving utility pole. Upon arriving on scene, an investigation was conducted, during which time it was determined that a black Volkswagen operated by 66-year-old Carrie Stone of Danielson was traveling northbound on Putnam Road when her vehicle failed to maintain its lane, traveling off of the roadway, striking two parked vehicles and a utility pole, causing disabling damages. Stone was treated by Atwood Hose and American Legion Ambulance on scene and transported to Bacchus Emergency Care Center for medical treatment. The vehicle was towed from the scene by A&J Auto. This crash remains under investigation at this time. The town of Brooklyn has officially approved current Putnam Town Administrator Elaine Sestere as the next Brooklyn Town Administrator during a Board of Selectmen meeting on Tuesday evening. The vote, which passed unanimously, will subsequently result in the transition of Sestere's role as Town Administrator from Putnam to Brooklyn. The transition will take place during the month of November, where Brooklyn First Selectman Joe Bellavance says Sestere will join the town in her new role on Friday, November 16th. In a statement, Putnam Mayor Barney Sine expressed his gratitude for Sestere's 8 years of service to the Putnam community, stating that the town of Putnam's loss is the town of Brooklyn's gain. The town of Putnam will begin preparations for Sestere's departure, with more information regarding the position set to be released within the coming weeks. WNY News Time 306. Yeah.

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0: Let's take a look at your WINY forecast with meteorologist Bill Jackman. Today, sunny, high of 62, 65. Tonight, mostly clear, low near 50. And tomorrow, mostly sunny, high near 70. And here, broadcast house is currently 63 degrees. That's the 3 o'clock report brought to you by the Burns Insurance Agency. I am Sydney Sakalala with WINY News. Now back to Frankie and Emily.
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2: Hello.
1: Welcome back, listeners. It is time now for a little game of 5-second rule. All that is we, the three of us, each have to share three different items, three different things, people, places, whosoever, and it is going to be up to the folks who aren't sharing those three things to guess what the theme of the three things shared is. So today I'm going to say let's have about five different themes and we shall see where this takes us. Sydney, would you like to start us off?
2: Of course.
1: Okay, 5 seconds on the clock now.
2: All right, corn maze, haunted house, trick-or-treating.
3: Halloween.
1: Fall activity? Halloween activity?
2: I was going for a Halloween activity.
1: Okay.
2: So I guess
1: that will do.
2: Yeah.
1: You're like,
2: I mean, yeah.
1: I'll say,
2: I feel like you both kind of got it.
1: I was going to say, I'll give it to Emily.
3: You said activities. I was just thinking broad.
2: you completed each other's sentence.
1: You know what? Okay. Two sides of the same coin. I'll give both of the points to us. How about that? Okay. So I will go ahead. 5 seconds on the clock. Dog, cat, fish.
3: Pets?
1: Yes.
2: I was trying to think. I was like, okay, dog, cat, but then fish threw me off.
1: You're like, wait a second. That's not how it should go. Emily, 5 seconds on the clock.
3: Okay.
1: Go ahead.
3: Clayface, Doomsday, Sunrise on the Reaping.
1: Movies coming out soon?
3: Yes.
1: Yes. Okay. Sydney, go ahead. 5 on the clock.
2: Gillette, AT&T, Bank of America.
3: Banks? Wait.
1: Corporations? Companies? Gillette, AT&T, Bank of America.
2: I was going for football stadiums.
1: Oh, okay. Yeah. That's good.
2: I tried to be creative this time. It might be bad.
1: That is very creative. Okay. Let's see. 5 seconds on the clock. Thyme, mint, oregano.
2: Spices. Yes. I was like, time as in like clock time.
1: So that was kind of the goal. I was like, let me start off with the one that could be anything under the sun. Go ahead, Emily. 5 on the clock.
3: Dance, football, tailgate.
2: High school activities.
1: Right? Dance, kind of. Football, tailgate.
3: Think more of a seasonal.
1: Things at
3: a seasonal
1: homecoming.
3: Yes,
1: homecoming. Yay! Okay. That'll do. All right, Sydney. 5 on the clock. This is our third theme. Go ahead.
2: Monopoly, checkers, Catan,
1: board games.
2: Yes, Frankie got it.
1: Woo! All right, 5 on the clock. I will say window. Crystal ball, mirror.
2: Things made out of glass?
1: That's not quite
2: reflective.
1: Reflective, yes. Okay. Did you also say that at the same time? Okay. Then reflective, that goes to Sydney. All right. Emily, 5 seconds on the clock. Go ahead.
3: Frankenstein, Dracula, and then Creature of the Black Lagoon.
1: Monsters. Halloween
3: characters? Monsters.
1: Okay. Monsters! Okay, I'm kicking it. Did I fight for my life for any of these themes? Yes, but I feel like, okay, I'm answering them this time. All right, Sydney, 5 seconds on the clock. Our fourth theme.
2: Fries, chicken nuggets, and tater tots.
1: Potatoes.
3: Fries, fried?
1: Chicken nuggets. Fried. Hello?
3: Oh, wait.
2: I was like, well,
1: you know what?
3: McDonald's, not McDonald's. Does McDonald's have tater tots?
1: Fries, chicken nuggets, tater tots.
2: Think about what they all have in common, what you could do.
1: They're fried?
3: Eat them?
2: I was going for things you dip in ketchup.
1: Oh. Ooh, aw, that's good.
2: That was, maybe it's too niche.
4: No, that was good. We just had to kind of, we had to use both of our brain cells. Okay, 5 seconds on the clock. Doc Martens, Keds, Vans.
2: Shoes?
1: Yes, shoe brands. All right, Emily, 5 on the clock.
3: Biology, anatomy, and botany.
2: Types of science?
3: Yes.
1: Yes, okay. All right, Sydney, our last round. Go ahead.
2: Leaves, pumpkins, apples.
3: Fall?
2: I panicked. But yes, fall.
4: I also love the, like...
2: apples?
4: Apples, please. Okay. 5 o'clock on your mark, get set, me go, think of a theme, and thought of. Blue straw raspberry.
2: Huh?
3: What was that last word?
4: Blue straw and rasp.
2: Types of berries?
4: Yeah.
2: Was like blue straw, hello?
4: Blue straw and rasp was my, what's it?
3: It took me a second. I get it now.
4: Yay! Yes! Okay. Woo! Emily, last on the docket. 5 seconds on the clock. Go ahead.
3: Pumpkin carving, trick-or-treating, and costumes.
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4: Say no more. This 5 second rule, the champion of today is me, because I forgot to think about really interesting themes, so I got to focus on everyone else's awesome themes. What a blessing. Thank you both for playing today. That is 5 second rule. Perhaps it's something that you can bring home. Bring on a little car trip. Bring while you're, you know, waiting for something and your kid's in the back seat and they keep annoying you. And this is one of those perfect games to be like, why don't you use your brain? And then you win points based on using your brain. That'll do. Anyway, that's just me. Like I would know. Like I'm a parent. Anyway, so that is 5 second rule. Coming up next, we have a this or that recap with a new this or that. Stay tuned. At 4 p.m., we have an interview with the Putnam Leos Club as well. That should be a good time. We're rocking with you because you're rocking with us on WINY 1350
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0: The forecast for northeastern Connecticut, sunny skies for today with a high 60 to 65, mainly clear tonight, 50, sunshine 70 tomorrow and sunny 65 on Friday. Saturday, sunny, 65 to 70, and more sun, 70 Sunday. Monday, partly sunny, some afternoon showers, upper 60s, and partly sunny, 65 to 70 Tuesday. This is WINY meteorologist Bill Jackman.
1: It is currently 62 degrees here at Broadcast House.
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15: Hello, Dr. Jeff Gordon here. 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
8: 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Democratic incumbent Pat Boyd and Republican challenger Anthony Emilio will be in studio to debate the important issues facing the 50th District. 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
1: I am Sydney Zagalala with WINY News. A Southington man wanted on two active arrest warrants allegedly threatened Connecticut State Police troopers, resisted arrest, and intentionally spit in the face of a trooper during his arrest late last month, according to Connecticut State Police. On September 27th, Troop D troopers responded to locate 32-year-old Brian Pellett of Southington, who had two active arrest warrants with a combined bond of $50,000. Pellett was reportedly believed to be living in a tent off of Commerce Avenue in Killingly. Troopers located Pellett near the tent, where police say he immediately took a bladed fighting stance with his fists clenched and became increasingly agitated. According to the arrest report, Pellett told troopers they were members of Antifa, said he would scream his head off, and accused them of possessing stolen identification and having federal warrants. Police also said Pellett told them he would not comply with their commands and that they were breaking the law. As troopers attempted to place Pellett under arrest, police said he immediately backed away while maintaining the fighting stance and refusing commands. Pepper spray was reportedly unholstered but was not deployed. Pellett eventually complied, going to his knees and placing his hands behind his back. He was taken into custody at approximately 2:30 p.m. Police said the confrontation continued as Pellett was being escorted from the woods. According to the report, Pellett turned toward Trooper Sean Hayslip and intentionally spit on him, with saliva striking the trooper's neck, chin, and lips. Troopers then escorted Pellett to the ground until he regained compliance. During a subsequent search before Pellett was placed into a state police cruiser, police said he thrust his head into the side of the cruiser, leaving a dent. A spit mask was placed over Pellett's head as a result. Pellett was transported to Troop D, where he was charged with assault on a public safety personnel, interfering with an officer, and criminal mischief third degree. Pellett was also processed on a failure to appear warrant. According to court records, Pellett is being held on a bond totaling $75,000 and is next set to appear at the Danielson Superior Court on October 28th at 10 a.m. The town of Brooklyn has officially approved current Putnam Town Administrator Elaine Sestere as the new Brooklyn Town Administrator during a Board of Selectmen meeting on Tuesday evening. The vote, which passed unanimously, will subsequently result in the transition of Sestere's role as town administrator from Putnam to Brooklyn. The transition will take place during the month of November, where Brooklyn First Selectman Joe Bellavance says Sestere will join the town in her new role on Friday, November 16th.
2: I'm super excited to have Elaine as part of our team. Just so the public knows, Elaine will join us November 16th, and we look forward to her arrival. Elaine comes to us from Putnam, where she spent the last 6 years as the town administrator there. So we are super excited to have somebody local who knows the local area, has an engineering background, as we've all learned. We have some engineering things that we need to be tackling. We could not be more pleased with our new hire.
1: In a statement, Putnam Mayor Barney Sine expressed his gratitude for Sestere's 8 years of service to the Putnam community, saying that the town of Putnam's loss is the town of Brooklyn's gain. The town of Putnam will begin preparations for Sestere's departure, with more information regarding the position set to be released within the coming weeks. A Danielson woman was transported following a car versus utility pole incident in Plainfield Tuesday night, according to the Plainfield Police Department. On Monday, October 6th, at approximately 8:20 p.m., crews from the Atwood Hose Fire Department, Moosup Ambulance, QV Medic, and officers from the Plainfield Police Department responded to the area of 296 Putnam Road in Waurigan for a report of a multi-vehicle crash involving a utility pole. Upon arriving on scene, an investigation was conducted, during which time it was determined that a black Volkswagen operated by 66-year-old Carrie Stone of Danielson was traveling northbound on Putnam Road when her vehicle failed to maintain its lane, traveling off of the roadway, striking two parked vehicles and a utility pole, causing disabling damages. Stone was treated by Atwood Hose and American Legion Ambulance on scene and transported to Bacchus Emergency Care Center for medical treatment. The vehicle was towed from the scene by A&J Auto, and this crash remains under investigation at this time. The Connecticut Department of Transportation reminds the public that free transportation is available for pedestrians who wish to be transported through the Route 44 detour in Putnam, while construction on the retaining wall replacement project is active. The Department of Transportation is currently providing a shuttle that runs during the day when construction is ongoing. Pedestrian access through the work zone is accessible when there is no active construction or shuttle service occurring. The shuttle service is conducted by Joseph's, where handicap access and bike racks are available on the shuttles. A bus schedule is posted near the work zone, with bus arrivals scheduled for every half hour from 7:30 a.m. until 3:30 p.m. on weekdays. Departure times are scheduled for every 15 minutes. WINY News Time, 3:36.
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1: Let's take a look at your WINY forecast with meteorologist Bill Jackman. Today, sunny, high of 62, 65. Tonight, mostly clear, low near 50. And tomorrow, mostly sunny, high near 70. And here at Broadcast House is currently 63 degrees. That's a 3:30 report. I'm Sydney Zagalala with WINY News. Now back to Frankie and Emily.
5: Welcome back, Sydney.
6: Hello.
5: Welcome back, listeners. I have a This or That recap for you. Would you rather be able to control fire or control water? So this goes out to all of those Avatar The Last Airbender lovers out there as well. But Sydney, you mentioned you'd rather control fire.
6: Yeah.
5: As a, I would say, sort of as like an ecosystem defender.
6: Yes.
5: Captain Planet type stuff, which I love. Wildfires out of control. Sydney pops in and is like, halt.
6: Actually, no.
5: Actually, no. We're going to deal with that quickly. I said I'd love to control water. I think what Katara does in Avatar The Last Airbender is cool. She uses water to heal people.
6: She also did bloodbending.
5: That was something cool. I was thinking about where it's just like...
6: I don't know if it was the blood or like the water in the blood.
5: The water in the blood, yes,
6: and she
5: indeed
6: was able to like control your body.
5: So yes, cool. And it's like this twisted, ancient sort of... practice or whatever.
6: And I think,
5: but if I was ever in danger, I'd be like, okay, sit down, actually. Boom.
6: I think firebending had like lightning too, like that was one of the subs.
5: Yes.
6: In it. And then
5: earth is mud bending
6: and lava.
5: Steel too.
6: Yeah. I don't know if air had any like sub by that.
5: Right? I'm kind of like, now I'm curious.
6: I feel like it have like maybe some kind of weather thing, like with clouds, like a storm.
5: Yes. Oh, I'm okay. I'm receiving the official sub-bending chart. Excuse us folks who are not up in here. Apparently, for airbending, there's spirit projection.
6: Okay.
5: I
6: feel like I should know that, sub-bending. But I thought that was just like an Avatar thing.
5: Yeah, me too. Actually, me too. So I'm like, I see now why the air nomads were persecuted. What was that again?
6: Does it say other stuff?
5: Temperature regulation and flight for airbending. Interesting.
6: I feel like those are all things that were just like they were able to do that with like the air, not like a different part of the air.
5: I agree, because over here for Earth it's like lava, sand bending, metal.
6: Ooh.
5: And air, what is it, the air benders get like all the usual stuff you get for air. There's nothing new or different. So anyway, so what would you rather control, Emily? Fire or water?
6: I don't get to pick from all of them?
5: No. Okay. I'm setting myself up to say earth or air in the future. We shall see.
6: I don't know. Hold on.
7: Think your thoughts.
6: Wait,
7: think your
6: I guess thoughts. Maybe water, because then I think of like H2O too, and then I imagine one of the scenes, and she's like controlling the water into this little water bubble to drink it like that.
7: Ooh.
6: And I feel like if I'm having like a lazy day, I'd want to do that.
7: Just like pull water from the moisture in the air, and then boom, you have your opportunity to. That would be a very good survival tool. As I guess both of these, controlling fire mm-hmm. and water,
6: but healing too.
7: Yes.
6: Survivally.
7: Yes. Folks, let's see. What do our listeners have to say? Control fire or control water? Debbie says water. It can put out fires, and controlling it avoids floods. When there's droughts, you can make it rain. I like where you're going with mm-hmm. that, Debbie.
6: So much more in detail than my lazy not want to get up to get water.
7: Listen. Everyone has their own reasons why the bending chooses them in some ways. April says both. But more water. April, that wasn't one of the options, but I'll accept it because at least you didn't throw it something out.
6: Well, technically,
7: from,
6: she said,
7: you know,
6: more water. So
7: okay, I'll put you down in the water category. And Sonia Lilia agrees with you, Sydney. She
6: yes.
7: liked to control the fire, control the wildfires. And I also, you know, there's this idea of like, I feel like it would be cool to control fire because you also have the opportunity to kind of like, well, I was going to say like adjust body temp as well, but I guess that's a water thing. Who knows?
8: But you can have s'mores in a flash.
7: Thank you. The immediate. Listen, the s'mores aren't going to make themselves.
8: Right.
7: So let me get my fire bending on. My new this or that has to do with some very classic movies. Would you rather wake up in Freaky Friday or Groundhog Day?
8: Ooh.
7: So switched in a loved one's body or reliving the same day over and over again?
6: Freaky Friday.
7: Freaky Friday?
6: Yeah, I think I would go insane being stuck in the same day.
7: I feel you. That was my first thought because it's kind of just like I have a secret. I have a friend who really hates time travel tropes in any way. And I don't mind time travel, but the one trope that I really find difficult is a Groundhog Day situation.
8: Yeah.
7: Because it's like, all right, I'm tired of this.
9: Oh, it's the butterfly effect. Something happened.
6: There's another movie like that, and it's like this girl's like reliving her murder.
7: Mm.
6: I don't remember what it's called.
7: Is that newer?
6: No, it's been out for like a couple of years because I remember watching it when I was little.
7: Okay.
6: Interesting.
7: Investigation to be underway. What do you think, Sydney?
8: I'm going to have to agree and go with Freaky Friday. Groundhog Day and movies with similar premises just would drive me insane if I were to wake up in them. And I know I would try to change my day just like all of these characters in these movies do. And mm-hmm. it would just, I think I would like actually just drive myself to complete insanity trying to change the outcome of the day and get out of the cycle.
7: Yes. And if the Groundhog Day sort of started because you like die unexpectedly or whatever and you have to like change things so that outcome doesn't happen, how many times do you have to feel something like as scary as that
8: yeah.
7: before like the solution is there? I feel like I would be irrevocably changed forever.
8: Right.
7: And it's like I would rather be in Freaky Friday because I'd be like, okay, so we have to learn how to get along, like
8: yeah. I mean, I love the trope of Freaky Friday and similar movies, like even like 13 going on 30, that kind of thing.
7: Yeah,
8: super interesting to me. I would love that. And yeah,
7: I am in there. We got three folks for Freaky Friday. I wonder if folks just feel that they can conquer a Groundhog Day situation. And if that's the case, I will ask as such in our Facebook status. I'll post it up on our Facebook page very soon. Would you rather wake up in Freaky Friday or Groundhog Day? Coming up next, we have an interview with the Putnam Leos Club. Stay tuned. It's going to be a good time. We're rocking with you because you're rocking with us on WINY 1350
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0: The forecast for northeastern Connecticut, sunny skies for today with a high 60 to 65, mainly clear tonight, 50, sunshine 70 tomorrow and sunny 65 on Friday. Saturday, sunny, 65 to 70, and more sun, 70 Sunday. Monday, partly sunny, some afternoon showers, upper 60s, and partly sunny, 65 to 70 Tuesday. This is WINY meteorologist Bill Jackman.
1: It is currently 63 degrees here at Broadcast House.
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1: AP News. I'm Ed Donahue. The World Health Organization wants to know more about the death of a lab worker in Russia. There are concerns she died of the plague. Maria von Kerkhove is the WHO's Director of Epidemic and Pandemic Management.
2: We know it was a fatal case. We understand that some laboratory tests have been done. They haven't found the causative agent, what we know. And so this is why we need more information.
1: At the White House, President Trump says he expects Russia to share more on this case.
3: They're sharing it a little bit with our people. We expect them to share it a lot with our people. I just met with our people. We have brilliant experts. They know everything about what's going on. And all of that information is going through them.
1: In tersely worded statements, Russia's public health watchdog does not link the case to pneumonic plague, saying only that the lab worker had contracted pneumonia of unknown origin. Isaias is a tropical storm in the Gulf of Mexico. National Hurricane Center Director Michael Brennan says it will get stronger,
4: which will bring the center of Isaias to the northern Gulf Coast late Friday night and into early Saturday morning, expecting the system to be at or near major hurricane intensity as we go through the day on Friday. So we're expecting multiple dangerous, life-threatening impacts along portions of the northern Gulf Coast beginning Friday and continuing into the weekend.
1: In an area between the Mississippi coast and the Florida panhandle, FBI agents say they thwarted a terror attack by a teenager on the Mall of America in Minnesota after supplying him with an assault rifle following months of text messages. The 18-year-old had been under investigation for nearly 2 years, trading messages with a confidential informant. A federal appeals court vacated kidnapping convictions in a case involving the death of a 3-year-old boy who went missing from Georgia in 2017 and later turned up dead at a squalid compound in New Mexico. The boy's father and other family members were sentenced to life in prison in 2024. Stocks are lower at the closing bell. This is AP News.
5: I'm Sydney Sakalala with WINY News. A Danielson woman was transported following a car versus motorized wheelchair accident in Brooklyn on Monday afternoon, according to Connecticut State Police. On Monday, October 5th, at approximately 1:30 p.m., crews from the East Brooklyn, Mortlake, and South Coney Fire Departments, Mortlake Ambulance, QV Medic, and troopers from Troop D responded to the area of 554 Providence Road for reports of a car versus pedestrian accident. According to the police report, a Mercury Grand Marquis being operated by 97-year-old Thomas Momoris of Danielson was traveling southbound in the McDonald's parking lot, attempting a left turn onto Providence Road, approximately 1/10 of a mile east of South Main Street. Police say a pedestrian, identified as 42-year-old Christina Omrod of Danielson, was traveling on a motorized wheelchair eastbound on the sidewalk of Providence Road and was crossing the sidewalk intersection in

0: front of McDonald's. According to police, the Mercury failed to stop at the stop line and struck Omerod. As a result of the accident, Omerod sustained suspected non-life-threatening injuries and was transported to Day Kimball Hospital by Mortlake Ambulance. Omerod's motorized wheelchair sustained disabling damages, which included a broken wheel, cracks, and scrapes. The wheelchair was towed from the scene by Benway Motors. Police found Mo Morris at fault for the accident and was issued an infraction for failure of operator of vehicle crossing a sidewalk to yield right-of-way to pedestrian and all other traffic on the sidewalk. According to police, as a result of the accident, Mo Morris's Connecticut driver's license was seized and returned to the Department of Motor Vehicles for retesting. A Danielson woman was transported following a car versus utility pole accident in Plainfield Tuesday night, according to the Plainfield Police Department. On Monday, October 6th, at approximately 8:20 p.m., crews from the Atwood Hose Fire Department, Moosup Ambulance, QV Medic, and officers from the Plainfield Police Department responded to the area of 296 Putnam Road in Waregon for a report of a multi-vehicle crash involving a utility pole. Upon arriving on scene, an investigation was conducted, during which time it was determined a black Volkswagen, operated by 66-year-old Carrie Stone of Danielson, was traveling northbound on Putnam Road when her vehicle failed to maintain its lane, traveling off of the roadway, striking two parked vehicles and a utility pole, causing disabling damages. Stone was treated by Atwood Hose and American Legion Ambulance on scene and transported to Bacchus Emergency Care Center for medical treatment. The vehicle was towed from the scene by A&J Auto, and this crash remains under investigation at this time. The Connecticut Department of Transportation reminds the public that free transportation is available for pedestrians who wish to be transported through the Route 44 detour in Putnam, while construction on the retaining wall replacement project is active. The Department of Transportation is currently providing a shuttle that runs during the day when construction is ongoing. Pedestrian access through the work zone is accessible when there is no active construction or shuttle service occurring. The shuttle service is conducted by Joseph's, where handicap access and bike racks are available on the shuttles. A bus schedule is posted near the work zone, with bus arrivals scheduled for every half hour from 7:30 a.m. until 3:30 p.m. on weekdays. Departure times are scheduled every 15 minutes. WNY News Time, 4:06.
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0: Let's take a look at your WINY forecast with meteorologist Bill Jockman. Today's sunny, high of 62-65. Tonight mostly clear, low near 50. And tomorrow mostly sunny, high near 70. And here at Broadcast House is currently 64 degrees. That's a 4 o'clock report. I'm Cindy Zagalula with WINY News. 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
2: Welcome back, Sydney.
0: Hello.
2: Welcome back, listeners. I have, instead of a special guest, I happen to have a game you all know and love. It's called Two Facts, One Fiction. What that means is I have three statements in front of me. Two are actually quite factual. One is fictitious in nature. I'm going to read all three statements out loud, and I'm going to ask Sydney and Emily to tell me which one is the odd one out. So I'll go ahead. I'll start off. Number one, a bolt of lightning can toast 100,000 slices of bread. So 100,000 slices of bread all taken care of, one lightning bolt. Number two, there's a specific species of ant that only lives in Manhattan. Manhattan, New York. And number three, the tiny pocket in jeans was meant for a small notepad.
0: Oh,
2: so that half pocket that has you like, why
0: is it there?
2: Exactly. It was always meant for something that we just don't have to deal with anymore.
0: I think I know this one.
2: Go ahead.
0: Is Emily trying to speak?
2: Emily, hold on. Let me go. Go ahead, Cindy. You tell me.
0: I was just going to say, I think I know this one.
3: Can you hear me?
2: Yes.
0: Okay, perfect.
2: The sabotage mic.
0: You were trying to silence Emily. Yes.
2: Silent or silenced? So what were you going to say, Sydney?
0: I think I've heard this one. The last one in particular, I'm pretty sure I've heard that, and I could totally be wrong.
3: Yeah, I could be misremembering. I want to say, too, that I think that the pocketbook jean thing sounds right.
2: Okay.
3: Yeah, it sounds like it could be true.
0: I think I'm pretty sure it's false. Because
3: really?
0: I've heard, like I said, it could be wrong. But I think it was supposed to be used for like a small pocket watch or like handkerchief or something like that.
2: Mm-hmm. Okay.
0: So
2: okay.
0: I'm going to say that one is false just because I feel like I've heard that before. But the ant one in New York, like a different species of ant in New York makes total sense to me.
2: It's like when you see like little
3: of
2: pizza rats walking around.
0: That's what I'm saying. Yeah, like it makes total sense. And the lightning one, I mean, I believe it.
2: it's very much, I saw like a, there's like this comedy video, I don't remember what it was, but there's like a quote that I'm reminded of constantly where it's like, I don't know enough about that to say it's wrong.
0: Right.
2: So I wholeheartedly agree.
0: Like why would I disagree with that?
2: Why would I disagree?
0: Why would I disagree on the power of lightning?
2: The power of lightning. Emily, what do you think?
3: I don't know. I almost want to say it's either, I don't know, maybe the ants. Because yes, that of course that would be a New York thing, but maybe not.
2: Okay, so we got one for ants, one for the tiny pocket and jeans is meant for a small notepad. So it is true that a bolt of lightning can toast 100,000 slices of bread. Each bolt of lightning is worth 5 billion joules. And that means that the average toaster, which is 1,000 watts, can be powered for 84,000 minutes, which results in 100,000 pieces of toasted bread. So the scientists really put their heads together.
0: I was going to say, who sat down to calculate this?
2: And they made sure that we knew that we had the opportunity to one day harness the full concentrated power.
3: I was just about to say, when are we going to start harnessing
2: right?
3: that?
2: I'm like, I know that used to be a thing. Frankenstein was created, Mary Shelley, for a reason. And folks were trying to harness lightning since the dawn of time. So I'm ready to toast my 100,000 pieces of toast. There is a specific species of ant that only lives in Manhattan. It is called the Lasius emarginatus.
0: Oh.
2: They're no longer confined to Manhattan recently, but it used to only be in the Manhattan sort of district. They're spreading at a rate of about 1 mile per year.
0: Wow.
3: That's
0: kind of
3: traveling.
0: Scary.
3: I feel like that's fast.
2: So they are traveling. They're looking for more pizza, more sites, more Broadway, more finances in the financial district. So
0: what makes them a new species, do you know?
2: So it's not that they're a new species. It's that this specific species is usually European, but because of New York being like the hub of like
0: travel.
2: Anyone, right? So people are just taking whatever from their home countries and bringing it to, I would say, the biggest city in America. So ants are one of them.
0: That's wild. I also would advise people against that because that can become really bad.
2: Well, what if you're like, oh, let me just take my, I got
3: my
2: TSA.
3: Box of ants.
2: I didn't know. I'm imagining someone has like, I don't know, they have like a granola bar that's open in their bag and there's like ants up in there. Like,
3: I feel like
2: New
3: you
2: York
3: have
2: has
3: to notice
2: been
3: that.
2: Breached.
3: You know, this has actually happened at my old school. This, my friend Mason.
2: Then yes, okay.
3: His back just like, I don't know what classroom it was, if there's ants already in there or what happened, but I remember his back ended up like infested with
2: not the
3: ants.
2: Pied Piper of ants, like
3: yeah.
2: So that is, you know, one of the ways that insects can, you know, be shipped off,
0: transported to different places,
2: and apparently
3: shipping
2: European.
3: the shipping boats.
2: Yes, I'm here. I'm listening.
3: Like bugs get on that. Like that's what I was saying.
2: That's
3: like,
2: true. So, like, all your Amazon packages being shipped over from whatever, it's also bringing the specific species of man ant.
3: Well, I don't know exactly about the ants. I just know there's other bugs that Manhattan? Come on that, too.
2: But, right.
4: Manhattan ants?
2: Because I'm trying to find something where it's, like, Manhattan ants? Manhattan? I'm going to keep on moving. It is not true that the tiny pocket in jeans is meant for a small notepad. You are correct, yes. Sydney. In 1873, Levi's originally included a small pouch in their original patented denim work pants for a pocket watch.
4: Yes, that's right.
2: I wish we still had like little pieces of interesting technology like that. I guess, yeah, we have our phones that do everything for us, but it's kind of like, I don't know. I want pants with a special pocket for like diabetes wear.
3: I want one
2: pants
3: of those
2: for
3: tiny
2: special
3: little
2: pocket
3: like magnifying
2: with
3: glasses that's yes. hooked onto like
2: a monocle.
4: Monocle?
2: Yeah, monocle. Yes. Whimsy. Just yes. a little bit of that. Have something like that tucked in your half pocket on your jeans.
3: Well, here's fancy, a question. Like, binoculars for like opera houses.
2: Yes. The opera glasses as well. I'm liking your ideas. Cindy, what was your question?
4: Do you guys still use the mini pocket for anything? Because I do.
2: I do.
4: I use it for like
2: elastics.
3: Chapstick.
4: That, see, chapstick's good. Mm-hmm. I use it for like if I'm out and I want to take out like my earrings or like a ring, take it off,
2: yes.
4: I'll put it in there so I don't lose it.
2: I also, it's jewelry and elastics for me in that little half pocket. That's a question of the day. What do y'all right? use that little half pocket
3: see,
2: for?
3: I do like having a really deep pocket, but I feel like if it gets to a point that sometimes like with how deep some of my pockets are, because I buy men's jeans.
2: Yes.
3: And I
2: those
3: just
2: carpenter
3: it looks a little
2: better.
3: Weird when my like entire arm is down my pocket.
2: Yes. I'm walking and my phone is hitting my knee. I'm like, I promise I am not carrying contraband.
4: I prefer that over what a lot of women's jeans pockets are.
2: Yes.
3: Yes. So. I still do like it, but it's just, it can be awkward.
2: My favorite is when I am like, really love these jeans, really love these pants, and the pocket is there, but sewn shut.
4: Yeah, or it's fake, and you're like,
2: fake.
4: What?
2: And I'm like, oh, no, it's fine, it's fine. It's
3: no, but
2: okay.
3: They still have, like, the pocket, like, the fabric to be able to be a
2: that's
3: pocket,
2: what I'm saying.
3: Too. And then it could be, like, the most perfect pocket, but it's
2: but
3: it's
2: instead,
3: not.
2: You have to get the seam ripper open and do your own DIY.
4: Ooh.
2: It's just
4: I never
2: like,
4: thought of doing that.
2: Like,
3: I think
2: could,
3: for, like,
2: but,
3: business
2: like,
3: clothes, it's supposed to be so that they don't get,
2: so
3: like, wrinkled
2: smooth.
3: And smooth.
2: Yes.
3: Yeah, but then why is it there in the first place?
2: It's because they want women to buy purses. To carry other people's stuff and their own stuff.
3: I see you,
2: big brother.
3: I just think that maybe I don't want to say use a man to carry your stuff, but maybe your significant other.
2: That's, you know what? That's the spirit of collaboration, sharing, and caring. I like that, Emily. I like that. Folks, that is Two Facts, One Fiction. It is true. A bolt of lightning can toast 100,000 slices of bread. Get ready for the future, everyone. There's a specific species of ant living in Manhattan, and they travel at a rate of about 1 mile per year. And that tiny pocket you all know and love is meant for a pocket watch. All right, folks. Coming up next, we have some national holidays to celebrate together. We're rocking with you because you're rocking with us on WINY 1350
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0: The forecast for northeastern Connecticut, sunny skies for today with a high 60 to 65. Mainly clear tonight, 50. Sunshine 70 tomorrow and sunny 65 on Friday. Saturday, sunny, 65 to 70 and more sun, 70 Sunday. Monday, partly sunny, some afternoon showers, upper 60s and partly sunny, 65 to 70 Tuesday. This is WINY meteorologist Bill Jacquemin.
1: It is currently 62 degrees here at Broadcast House.
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1: I'm Sydney Zagalala with WINY News. A Southington man wanting on two active arrest warrants allegedly threatened Connecticut State Police troopers, resisted arrest, and intentionally spit in the face of a trooper during his arrest late last month, according to Connecticut State Police. On September 27th, Troop D troopers responded to locate 32-year-old Brian Pellett of Southington, who had two active arrest warrants with a combined bond of $50,000. Pellett was reportedly believed to be living in a tent off Commerce Avenue in Killingly. Troopers located Pellett near the tent, where police say he immediately took a bladed fighting stance with his fists clenched and became increasingly agitated. According to the arrest report, Pellett told troopers they were members of Antifa, said he would scream his head off, and accused them of possessing stolen identification and having federal warrants. Police also said Pellett told them he would not comply with their commands and that they were breaking the law. As troopers attempted to place Pellett under arrest, police said he repeatedly backed away while maintaining the fighting stance and refusing commands. Pepper spray was reportedly unholstered but was not deployed. Pellett eventually complied, going to his knees and placing his hands behind his back. He was taken into custody at approximately 2:30 p.m. Police said the confrontation continued as Pellett began to be escorted from the woods. According to the report, Pellett turned toward trooper Sean Hayslip and intentionally spit on him, with saliva striking the trooper's neck, chin, and lips. Troopers then escorted Pellett to the ground until he regained compliance. During a subsequent search, before Pellett was placed into a state police cruiser, police said he thrust his head into the side of the cruiser, leaving a dent. A spit mask was placed over Pellett's head. Pellett was transported to Troop D, where he was charged with assault on public safety personnel, interfering with an officer, and criminal mischief third degree. Pellett was also processed on failure to appear warrant. According to court records, Pellett is being held on a bond totaling $75,000 and is next set to appear at the Danielson Superior Court on October 28th at 10 a.m. The town of Brooklyn has officially approved current Putnam Town Administrator Elaine Sister as the next Brooklyn Town Administrator during a Board of Selectmen meeting on Tuesday evening. The vote, which passed unanimously, will subsequently result in the transition of Sister's role as Town Administrator from Putnam to Brooklyn. The transition will take place during the month of November, where Brooklyn First Selectman Joe Bellavan says Sister will join the town in her new role on Friday, November 16th.
2: I'm super excited to have Elaine as part of our team. Just so the public knows, Elaine will join us November 16th, and we look forward to her arrival. Elaine comes to us from Putnam, where she spent the last 6 years as the town administrator there. So we are super excited to have somebody local who knows the local area, has an engineering background, as we've all learned. We have some engineering things that we need to do. we could not be more pleased with our new hire.
1: In a statement, Putnam Mayor Barney Sine expressed his gratitude for Sister's 8 years of service to the Putnam community, stating that the town of Putnam's loss is the town of Brooklyn's gain. The town of Putnam will begin preparations for Sister's departure, with more information regarding the position set to be released within the coming weeks. The Connecticut Department of Transportation reminds the public that free transportation is available for pedestrians who wish to be transported through the Route 44 detour in Putnam, while construction on the retaining wall replacement project is active. The Department of Transportation is currently providing a shuttle that runs during the day when construction is ongoing. Pedestrian access through the work zone is accessible when there is no active construction or shuttle service occurring. The shuttle service is conducted by Joseph's, where handicap access and bike racks are available on the shuttles. A bus schedule is posted near the work zone, with bus arrivals scheduled for every half hour from 7:30 a.m. until 3:30 p.m. on weekdays. Departure times are scheduled every 15 minutes. WINY News Time, 4:36.
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1: Let's take a look at your WINY forecast with meteorologist Bill Jackman. Today, sunny, high of 62-65. Tonight, mostly clear, low near 50. And tomorrow, mostly sunny, high near 70. Antier Broadcast House is currently 63 degrees. That's a 4:30 report. I'm Cindy Zagalella with WINY News. 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
4: Welcome back, Sydney.
5: Hello.
4: Welcome back, listeners. Every day is a celebration.
5: When you celebrate national holiday.
4: Yeah, that's the truth. That is nothing but the truth. Wait a minute, sound off, Emily.
6: We were just talking about the question of the day, so I thought we were going into that, and I was like completely lost.
4: You're like, wait, something's happening. I thought about that, actually, when I heard your silence, and I was like, actually, you know what? We've been doing our research. We've been doing our research okay. For question of the day. So
5: exciting.
4: Big things coming. But it's true. We have plenty of national holidays to celebrate today. That's what I'm talking about. It is National Forgiveness and Happiness Day.
5: Okay.
4: So, you know what? Celebrate
6: that
4: forgiveness.
6: That was the positivity we were feeling today.
4: Yes, exactly.
5: Yeah, there we go.
4: It's the energy. Folks are learning to let go while also staying true to their principles, but also not having something be sort of held over their heads forever, overthinking, that sort of thing. So I would say forgiveness, Shauna Shapiro wrote in her book in 2020, forgiveness is perhaps the most challenging of all the resources available to us and the most transformational. And I have to say that I am someone who has a tough time with that. It's like, why should I forgive?
5: Right.
4: You're not over there, you know, saying, you know what, I did a bad thing. I should think about that as long as this person is thinking about it.
6: I feel like there's a difference between, like, you can forgive them, but that doesn't mean you have to, like, let them back in.
5: Yeah,
6: like,
5: just, like, I agree with
6: I
5: that.
6: I feel like it can be such an effort to hold that grudge against them that it's like, well, now I'm letting you have more power over me.
4: Mm.
5: Right. I agree.
4: I
5: feel like
4: true.
5: It's not black and white. Forgiveness is, like, definitely, it's something I've had a journey learning about throughout, like, my young adult life. So it's definitely not black and white. There are times where I feel like forgiveness is a really good tool that you should and can use to help not only, you know, maybe repair bonds, but also make yourself feel a bit lighter without carrying all of that weight. But also there are times where maybe, you know, not granting access to your life is the best thing for you. So I just think in this conversation, there is space for, like, use discernment. Definitely don't hold grudges, I think, because holding grudges does more harm to you than them.
4: Yeah, like, but, you said, yeah. I was like, either one of you said, it is a weight to carry.
5: Yeah, it is.
4: In some ways. So, for National Forgiveness and Happiness Day, maybe it's a great opportunity to reflect on some of those events, some of those conflicts, some of those relationships that you still hold a little bit of weight with. So, forgiveness, it can sort of unlock a little bit within ourselves to be able to let go, unclench, that sort of thing. Today is also similarly of the, you know, tone for national holidays. It's National Inner Beauty Day.
5: Oh, I love that.
4: Just a little sweet. It is an observance that encourages us to look beyond those superficial standards, those stories told to us in society about what is attractive, what is beautiful, and also beauty being attached to worthiness as well. I'm a big proponent of body neutrality.
5: Yes.
4: Where it's just like, this is the body that helps me do the things that I want to do each day and love the people that I want to love and all of this stuff. And regardless of if it's beautiful or not, it is important and worthy of existing by itself. But you know what? Today, we embrace compassion, kindness, resilience, and it's important to recognize the inherent worth in every individual and support their journey to healing, as a lot of people do have complex relationships with how they see themselves and how they see their own beauty in some sense. So it's National Inner Beauty Day. If you wanted to celebrate this, Sydney, what's something that you would do for yourself to celebrate?
5: Oh, that's a good question. I feel like there's a lot of different things you can do. Me personally, I would try to, I guess, show up for myself in ways that feel correct for me. Like, one of those things I talk about all the time is going to the gym, and it's not necessarily an aesthetics thing for me. I really liked what you said about body neutrality, because especially in the fitness space and the mental health space as well, there's a lot of conversation about, like, in the gym space, you spend a lot of time looking at yourself in the mirror.
4: Literally.
5: And so, like, it's not, like, realistic to always love what you see in the mirror, especially if you're like nitpicking your body all the time. So I always love going into the gym with the mindset of, like, okay, I'm doing this regardless of how I feel today, and I'm doing it because it's good for me and it makes me feel good. And so, yeah, I think I would say showing up for myself regardless of how I'm feeling about my body that day, and just knowing that I'm doing something good for myself and my health.
4: I love that. Yeah. It's all down to, like, what's good for you. Emily, what do you think?
6: I think, like, in a similar sense, like, self-care, because I feel like that can be many different things. It can be going to the gym. It can just be giving yourself, like, a day to just breathe. You know?
4: Taking yourself out on a self-date of, like, okay, there's a bunch of things that I like to do. Exactly.
5: Yes.
4: So, for National Inner Beauty Day, take care of yourself. You are worthwhile, regardless of the stories told to us about who deserves what based on appearance in our society. Today is also a little bit different from forgiveness and happiness and inner beauty. Today is also National Frap Day.
5: I feel like that actually coincides really well. Frap.
4: Frap.
6: Oh, okay. I heard with the frat, and I was thinking, like, frat flick, you know?
4: Yes, yes. You're like, I think those do not coincide with each other.
6: No, I don't.
4: No, no worries. It's Frap Day.
6: Like
4: so.
6: A frappuccino?
4: Like a frappuccino.
6: I'm not a big coffee person.
4: Yeah, I was going to say, it is coffee related, but I feel like just the opportunity to have, like, a light little fluffy almost milkshake.
5: I love frap. I'm in there.
4: So, for National Frap Day, it's in the title. I think you can make it yourself. You can go and grab it at any of our local chains or local businesses. So, get your frap on, take care of yourself for your inner beauty, and maybe forgiveness is the pathway to happiness in whatever way that makes sense for you, of course. Those are a few of our national holidays, but we happen to have some personal national holidays to celebrate together. I want to wish a happy anniversary to Renee and David Andrzejczyk. Happy anniversary. It's to Renee and David Andrzejczyk of Thompson. Are going on 42 years.
5: Wow.
4: Holy cannoli.
5: Awesome.
4: Love, Susie, Brandon, Christopher, and Funky the Cat.
5: Of course. So,
4: I love that funky little cat. I know it was Funky who called in for this, probably.
5: Oh, yeah, of course.
4: And we have another anniversary to celebrate. I want to wish a happy anniversary to Scott and Lisa Antonsen.
6: Happy anniversary.
5: Happy anniversary.
4: Happy Annie. This is Scott and Lisa Antonsen of Thompson. 36 years of marriage. Many years more of love and dedication. Love, family, and friends. Scott and Lisa, Renee and David, I hope you treat yourselves well today. Go forth, frolic, get a frap.
5: Yeah.
4: Of all things to celebrate.
6: If you don't like coffee, maybe just a milkshake.
4: Maybe just a milkshake. It's true. There's something out there for everybody. All right, happy anniversary, you two couples. Enjoy the rest of your day. And we're rocking with you because you're rocking with us on WINY 1350
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0: the forecast for northeastern Connecticut. Sunny skies for today with a high 60 to 65. Mainly clear tonight, 50. Sunshine 70 tomorrow and sunny 65 on Friday. Saturday, sunny 65 to 70 and more sun 70 Sunday. Monday, partly sunny, some afternoon showers, upper 60s. And partly sunny, 65 to 70 Tuesday. This is WINY meteorologist Bill Jackman.
1: It is currently 61 degrees here at Broadcast House.
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1: AP News, I'm Ben Thomas. In Tennessee, a judge has ordered the state to preserve anything that was in the execution chamber and all communication records from last week's failed attempt to put Krista Pike to death.
2: On Monday night, it was our understanding that Krista was brain dead and that life support would be removed the next day. But on Tuesday, to the shock of everyone, including me, including her team, and including the medical team, Krista woke up and began talking.
1: Attorney Randy Spivey.
2: I do not have an explanation for what happened between Monday night and Tuesday morning. But what we do know is that Krista has a long road to recovery.
1: Spivey describes Pike as angry and confused. Lawyers for a death row inmate in Texas are asking for a stay, citing Pike's case. The FBI says it thwarted an attack on the Mall of America. The 18-year-old suspect had been under investigation for nearly 2 years, and agents posing as members of the Islamic State group had supplied him with an assault rifle. The World Health Organization is calling on Russia to provide more information about the death of a lab employee amid concerns about plague. And a tropical storm's brewing in the Gulf of Mexico. National Hurricane Center Director Michael Brennan.
3: We are expecting Isaias to strengthen rather quickly, if not rapidly, through the next couple of days, becoming a hurricane by Thursday morning as it moves northeastward across the southern Gulf. And then we're expecting a faster forward motion toward the north and northeast, which will bring the center of Isaias to the northern Gulf Coast late Friday night and into early Saturday morning, expecting the system to be at or near major hurricane intensity as we go through the day on Friday.
1: On Wall Street, the S&P and the NASDAQ pulled back from record highs, each dropping about 0.2% on the day. The Dow fell 341 points, or about 0.7. Oil prices swung again, but Brent crude still settled above $100 per barrel. U.S. gasoline prices high but level. AAA has the national average for a gallon of regular grade just under $4.37. This is AP News.
4: I'm Sydney Zagalala with WINY News, brought to you by Vachon GMC. A Danielson woman was transported following a car versus motorized wheelchair accident in Brooklyn on Monday afternoon, according to Connecticut State Police. On Monday, October 5th, at approximately 1:30 p.m., crews from the East Brooklyn, Mortlake, and South Conley Fire Departments, Mortlake Ambulance, QV Medic, and troopers from Troop D responded to the area of 554 Providence Road for reports of a car versus pedestrian accident. According to the police report, a Mercury Grand Marquis being operated by 97-year-old Thomas Momoris of Danielson was traveling southbound in the McDonald's parking lot, attempting a left turn onto Providence Road, approximately 0.1 mile east of South Main Street. Police say a pedestrian, identified as 42-year-old Christina Omerod of Danielson, was traveling on a motorized wheelchair eastbound on the sidewalk of Providence Road and was crossing the sidewalk intersection in front of McDonald's. According to police, the Mercury failed to stop at the stop line and struck Omerod. As a result of the accident, Omerod sustained suspected non-life-threatening injuries and was transported to Day Kimball Hospital by Mortlake Ambulance. Omerod's motorized wheelchair sustained disabling damages, which included a broken wheel, cracks, and scrapes. The wheelchair was towed from the scene by Benway Motors. Police found Momoris at fault for the accident and was issued an infraction for failure of operator of vehicle crossing a sidewalk to yield the right-of-way to pedestrian

0: and all other traffic on the sidewalk. According to police, as a result of the accident, Mo Morris's Connecticut driver's license was seized and returned to the Department of Motor Vehicles for retesting. The town of Brooklyn has officially approved current Putnam Town Administrator Elaine Sestere as the next Brooklyn Town Administrator during a Board of Selectmen meeting on Tuesday evening. The vote, which passed unanimously, will subsequently result in the transition of Sestere's role as Town Administrator from Putnam to Brooklyn. The transition will take place during the month of November, where Brooklyn First Selectman Joe Bellavance says Sestere will join the town in her new role on Friday, November 16th.
1: We're super excited to have Elaine as part of our team. Just so the public knows, Elaine will join us November 16th, and we look forward to her arrival. Elaine comes to us from Putnam, where she spent the last 6 years as the town administrator there. So we are super excited to have somebody local who knows the local area, has an engineering background, as we've all learned. We have some engineering things that we need to do. We could not be more pleased with our new hire.
0: In a statement, Putnam Mayor Barney Sine expressed his gratitude for Sestere's 8 years of service to the Putnam community, stating that the town of Putnam's loss is the town of Brooklyn's gain. The town of Putnam will begin preparations for Sestere's departure, with more information regarding the position set to be released within the coming weeks. A Danielson woman was transported following a car versus utility pole accident in Plainfield Tuesday night, according to the Plainfield Police Department. On Monday, October 6th, at approximately 8:20 p.m., crews from the Atwood Hose Fire Department, Moose Up Ambulance, QV Medic, and officers from the Plainfield Police Department responded to the area of 296 Putnam Road in Waurigan for a report of a multi-vehicle crash involving a utility pole. Upon arriving on scene, an investigation was conducted, during which time it was determined that a black Volkswagen operated by 66-year-old Carrie Stone of Danielson was traveling northbound on Putnam Road when her vehicle failed to maintain its lane, traveling off the roadway, striking two parked vehicles and a utility pole, causing disabling damages. Stone was treated by Atwood Hose and American Legion Ambulance on scene and was transported to Bacchus Emergency Care Center for medical treatment. The vehicle was towed from the scene by A&J Auto, and this crash remains under investigation at this time. WYNY News Time 506.
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0: Let's take a look at your WYNY forecast with meteorologist Bill Jackman. Today, sunny, high of 62, 65. Tonight, mostly clear, low near 50. And tomorrow, mostly sunny, high near 70. And here at Broadcast House is currently 62 degrees. That's a 5 o'clock report brought to you by Vachon GMC, 139 Pomfret Street in Putnam. I'm Sydney Zagalala with WINY News. Now back to Frankie and Emily.
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4: Hello.
3: Welcome back, listeners. It's time now for our question of the day. But before I get into it, Sydney,
4: do you like strawberry-flavored things, like artificially strawberry-flavored things?
0: Wow, this feels like I'm in the middle of something. I'm nervous.
3: You're like, please.
0: I like strawberry flavored things, but it does depend on what it is. If it's like a strawberry like corn syrup type thing, I don't enjoy that.
5: Where it's like red 40 syrup.
0: Yeah, no,
5: like,
0: I don't like that.
4: Would you say that you eat strawberry artificial strawberry flavored thing?
0: Well, I would say probably the most common strawberry flavored item I have is like ice cream of some sort.
4: Okay.
5: Mm-hmm, mm-hmm.
0: So I don't know, maybe like once a month.
5: All right.
0: Or like strawberry yogurt.
5: Good to know. I've learned some pressing information from our very own Emily Masterson, which comes from our very own Emily Masterson's father, actually. And it's about artificial flavors. Did you know that historically, beaver gland flavoring, known as castoreum, is used to enhance vanilla, raspberry, and strawberry tastes?
4: You know,
0: the evil laugh. I have heard similar things. I'm not surprised because I've heard similar things. I think it was about like that popular coffee syrup that people put into their milk to make coffee milk.
5: Yes.
0: And I heard it was made from like some sort of like bug or something. Mm-hmm. And I used to love that stuff. And then I was grossed out and I stopped drinking it for a while. But then I was like, you know what? There are worse things I've probably ingested. I probably have microplastics all up in my bloodstream. Like it's fine.
4: At least it's natural.
0: It's natural. Like,
5: and you know, there in a lot of the perfumes that you use, there's also like whale products of varying places from the whale that are used in that thing. So it's like, it's natural and it's also historical, but I gotta share about the Beaver Castoreum that we all know and love. Flavors are vanilla, raspberry, and strawberry items. That leads me to my question of the day. What's your favorite artificial flavor?
0: That's crazy. That's a crazy transition.
5: Yeah. What do you think, Sydney?
0: Oh, goodness.
5: Actually, you know what? We've been grilling you. Yeah. Right, Emily, you take it away. What's your favorite artificial flavor?
4: I like mango, but I feel like it has to be banana because right now I'm just thinking of those banana like popsicle things that are just, they're just so good.
5: Mm.
4: I've never had a banana flavor I didn't like.
5: Do you have an artificial flavor that you're definitely like, I'm not eating this if you serve it to me?
4: You know, I don't... Probably. I don't know. Because, I mean, there's not a lot. I don't love cherry, but, like, I mean, I'll drink it. I think the only thing cherry that I really, like, end up drinking is, like, cough syrup.
5: Mm. I like a cherry, like, Coke or something.
4: Yeah, but good point. Good
5: cherry
4: point.
5: Anything else? I'm just like, what? Oh, well,
4: I did say I don't love peach.
5: Peach, okay.
4: That was one I didn't love.
5: Which I understand, even though I love me some peach. My favorite artificial flavor is watermelon.
4: Yes.
5: However, I think about those watermelon Sour Patch gummies, and that's a problem for me. If I'm locked in a room with the Sour Patch gummies, it's over for me.
4: I actually have some of those in my car.
5: Interesting.
4: You know, I just keep having snacks that you want.
5: Earlier. So, Emily walks into the show with a bag of dried mango. And just recently, we were talking about artificial flavors, mango, banana, peach, all that stuff. And I was like, man, I wish I had some mango. and I forgot about it, but it was very much one of those like dry begging, like,
4: wow, I could really
5: I wish I had a free bag of chips.
4: That's what I'm saying.
5: That's what I'm talking about. Come on. I wish I had a free bag of mango. So that is just a little bit of sometimes you manifest what you truly desire and wish.
4: See, and I
5: heart.
4: Asked you if you wanted some when I first came, and you're like, you know what? Not right now.
5: Yeah, and now? My body knew. What is your favorite artificial flavor, Sydney?
0: It's a toss-up. I originally was going to go with green apple because I love like green apple candy.
5: The little tartness.
0: Yeah, the tartness. But I think there are times where I tried green apple that just don't hit for me.
5: Mm-hmm.
0: But the one artificial flavor I can always say I enjoy is banana flavored things.
5: Okay.
0: See, like a banana. I just recently had this like banana ice cream. I think it was like a Friendly's flavor, and it's like, it's called like Monkey Business, and it was so good.
5: That changes so good. Everything. Did it have any like swirl in it?
0: Yeah, like, it had like chocolate and marshmallow swirl.
5: Yes.
0: And like, I didn't think it would be good, but like that banana ice cream, I'm all in there. It's so good.
5: It changes everything. So we got two for banana, one for watermelon. I'm curious, folks, what's your favorite artificial flavor? Does it include castoreum? We'll never know. Actually, we will know very specifically now that we've told you some of that information.
4: Strawberry, vanilla, and raspberry?
5: Yes, indeed. Yeah. Folks, just, you know, how it's just made
4: so you have
5: on
4: a little
5: WIMY.
4: Information of what you're ingesting.
5: Yeah, it's worthwhile. Take care of yourself, folks. That is our new question of the day. What's your favorite artificial flavor? I'll post that up on our Facebook page very soon. In the meantime, we're rocking with you because you're rocking with us on WINY 1350
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0: forecast for northeastern Connecticut. Sunny skies for today with a high 60 to 65. Mainly clear tonight, 50. Sunshine 70 tomorrow and sunny 65 on Friday. Saturday, sunny 65 to 70 and more sun 70 Sunday. Monday, partly sunny, some afternoon showers, upper 60s. And partly sunny 65 to 70 Tuesday. This is WINY meteorologist Bill Jacquemin.
1: It is currently 60 degrees here at Broadcast House.
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1: I am Sydney Zagalala with WINY News. The Connecticut Department of Transportation reminds the public that free transportation is available for pedestrians who wish to be transported through the Route 44 detour in Putnam, while construction on the retaining wall replacement project is active. The Department of Transportation is currently providing a shuttle that runs during the day when construction is ongoing. Pedestrian access through the work zone is accessible when there is no active construction or shuttle service occurring. The shuttle service is conducted by Joseph's, where handicap access and bike racks are available on the shuttles. A bus schedule is posted near the work zone, with bus arrival scheduled for every half hour from 7:30 a.m. until 3:30 p.m. on weekdays. Departure times are scheduled every 15 minutes. A Southington man wanted on two active arrest warrants allegedly threatened Connecticut State Police troopers, resisted arrest, and intentionally spit in the face of a trooper during his arrest late last month, according to Connecticut State Police. On September 27th, Troop T troopers responded to locate 32-year-old Brian Pellet of Southington, who had two active arrest warrants with a combined bond of $50,000. Pellet was reportedly believed to be living in a tent off Commerce Avenue in Killingly. Troopers located Pellet near the tent, where police say he immediately took a bladed fighting stance with his fists clenched and became increasingly agitated. According to the arrest report, Pellet told troopers they were members of Antifa, said he would scream his head off, and accused them of possessing stolen identification and having federal warrants. Police also said Pellet told him he would not comply with their commands and that they were breaking the law. As troopers attempted to place Pellet under arrest, police said he repeatedly backed away while maintaining the fighting stance and refusing commands. Pepper spray was reportedly unholstered but was not deployed. Pellet eventually complied, going to his knees and placing his hands behind his back. He was taken into custody at approximately 2:30 p.m. Police said the confrontation continued as Pellet was being escorted from the woods. According to the report, Pellet turned toward Trooper Sean Hayslip and intentionally spit on him, with saliva striking the trooper's neck, chin, and lips. Troopers then escorted Pellet to the ground until he regained compliance. During a subsequent search, before Pellet was placed into a state police cruiser, police said he thrust his head into the side of the cruiser, leaving a dent. A spit mask was placed over Pellet's head. Pellet was transported to Troop D, where he was charged with assault on public safety personnel, interfering with an officer, and criminal mischief third degree. Pellet was also processed on a failure to appear warrant. According to court records, Pellet is being held on a bond totaling $75,000 and is next set to appear at the Danielson Superior Court on October 28th at 10 a.m. A Danielson woman was transported following a car versus motorized wheelchair accident in Brooklyn on Monday afternoon, according to Connecticut State Police. On Monday, October 5th, at approximately 1:30 p.m., crews from the East Brooklyn, Mortlake, and South Killingly Fire Departments, Mortlake Ambulance, QV Medic, and troopers from Troop D responded to the area of 554 Providence Road for reports of a car versus pedestrian accident. According to the police report, a Mercury Grand Marquis being operated by 97-year-old Thomas Momoris of Danielson was traveling southbound in the McDonald's parking lot attempting to make a left turn onto Providence Road. Police say a pedestrian identified as 42-year-old Christina Omerod of Danielson was traveling on a motorized wheelchair eastbound on the sidewalk of Providence Road and was crossing the sidewalk. According to police, the Mercury failed to stop at the stop line and struck Omerod. As a result of the accident, Omerod sustained suspected non-life-threatening injuries and was transported to Day Kimball Hospital by Mortlake Ambulance. Omerod's motorized wheelchair sustained disabling damages, which included a broken wheel, cracks, and scrapes. The wheelchair was towed from the scene by Benway Motors. Police found Momoris at fault for the accident and was issued an infraction for failure of operator of vehicle crossing a sidewalk to yield right-of-way to pedestrian and all other traffic on the sidewalk. According to police, as a result of the accident, Momoris' Connecticut driver's license was seized and returned to the Department of Motor Vehicles for retesting. WINY News Time, 536.
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1: Let's take a look at your WINY forecast with meteorologist Bill Jockman. Today, sunny, high of 62-65. Tonight, mostly clear, low near 50. And tomorrow, mostly sunny, high near 70. And your broadcast house is currently 61 degrees. That's a 5:30 report. I'm Cindy Zagalala with WINY News. 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
3: Welcome back, Sydney.
1: Hello.
3: Welcome back, listeners. Can you even believe it? It's the
4: stretch. I think I'm getting some interference. Hold on.
3: Yes, it is the home stretch. Look, I feel like we were all kind of showing out just a little bit. Just a little. Because it has been such a fortuitous day, and I love spending time with both of you ladies. So it's always a good time on Wednesdays.
5: It is.
3: A good time throughout the week, but you know.
5: I like our little girls' club.
3: The girls' club. Exactly. And folks, it's true. We're at the home stretch. We only have a few more minutes left together in our afternoon show. Congratulations. You made it through hump day.
5: Yay.
3: So I'm proud of you. Go forth and frolic whatever way you see fit for the rest of your evening. But we're looking to see what the rest of our evening has in store. Sydney, what you got going on?
1: I haven't fully decided yet what I'm planning on doing. I am feeling like the fall vibes. So I kind of like, part of me wants to get cozy, maybe make one of my good favorite meals and find a show, light a candle. And then the other part of me wants to be productive, run some errands, tie some loose ends midweek. So I guess we'll see what the night has in store tomorrow when I recap with you, Frankie. I don't know yet.
3: Okay.
1: Maybe a mix of both.
3: Because I was going to say, what's your most urgent errand?
1: I don't know. All my errands feel urgent to me, but they're honestly not. I just feel like until I check, I'm like the type of person where it's like I have a checklist in my head, and until I get it done, it just bothers me.
3: Yes. So. Like it is like constant, urgent. I feel you. In some ways, I feel you. I kind of have the opposite brain where it's like if everything feels urgent, then I'm like, I can't do it. I can't do anything.
1: Yeah, the kind of paralysis of it all.
3: Let me just like put the covers over my head and then eventually it'll go away.
1: And that could very well be
3: me
1: tonight.
3: They don't go away.
1: They don't go away.
3: Whatever you choose, I believe in you, Sydney.
1: Thank you, Frankie.
3: What do you think, Emily? What you got going on?
5: You know, I was just thinking, I don't think I have any homework. And then I realized I've been pretending like I don't have math homework. Like, I don't know what it is, but I just keep forgetting about it. And I just realized
1: I might actually have math homework
5: I do have to do.
3: Your brain is trying to protect you from the sort of the tiger prowling after you, the ancient human thing of like, okay.
5: So I have to take out my giant calculus textbook. And you know what? I'm actually very upset with myself. I have no idea why. I think that I just always assumed I would go into calculus because I was like, I was ahead in the math. Like I took like the freshman year math class my eighth grade year. So I was just like, well, like it's just the way the pattern is going to go. I'm just going to have to take calculus because I might as well get the college credit for it. But my school here literally had so many other options. Like I love statistics. And I could have done statistics, but I decided to take calculus for some reason when I'm not even going to go into anything in the future that has to do with math. So it just feels like a big waste of time. But also, I probably would have done it anyway. So it's like,
6: I mean, you get bragging rights for taking calculus. Yes,
4: exactly.
6: So, I mean, I can't say I did that.
4: So. No, absolutely not. My senior year, I took discrete. Are you familiar with discrete is, Sydney?
6: I don't think I am familiar.
4: So they don't have it anymore. Apparently, discrete was like, here's some problem solving. Here's some logic puzzles. You're not doing math right when you grow up.
6: I took a course like that in college, though, where it was like, it was, they described it as like mathematics for like real world scenarios.
4: Right.
6: And it was honestly the best math class I've ever taken.
4: Like, I had fun in discrete. It was my teacher was Diane Peterson, who recently passed away. So rest in peace, Miss Peterson.
6: Rest in peace.
4: But she made that class fun. She had a no-nonsense attitude. But all that is to say is you get the bragging rights for calculus.
5: Yes.
4: And maybe it's also a little bit of a chip on your shoulder to walk into like your next educational venture with a little bit more like kindness to yourself.
5: Do you have to take calculus in college?
4: No.
5: Because I was going to say, well, if I have to take it in college, at least I'm getting it over with, but I don't even have to take it in college.
6: Unless you're going to like a super like science-y or like math field.
4: Which, like molecular cell biology, you might have to. But other than that, you'll be free. Question mark.
6: Huh. Hopefully.
4: Okay, so you got math homework on the docket. You better be treating yourself, because calculus is a tough one. I could barely. And tonight, I will be going down to the theater. We have a board meeting, so I'll just be reporting my findings back about all of the marketing that's been happening for CSP. And I'm excited. Our Halloween show is coming up. Carrie, so... Woohoo!
5: Yay!
4: That's what I
5: got. Not our Carrie, but Carrie.
4: Yes, not our Carrie.
6: I know.
4: But
6: at
4: Carrie.
6: First, I was like, Carrie? It's almost like she's still.
4: She's. I can still hear her voice. I wish I had like a soundbite of her to have on my little soundboard.
6: You have to ask her for one. That'd be hilarious.
5: I was going to say maybe we should just start recording her, but that kind of seems like an invasion of some sort.
4: It's like you in there during a rap with like a recording device, and she's like, Emily. I am witnessing something right here. What could it be? But anyway, we're holding it down over here, Carrie, if you're listening in the Carrie sphere. We're holding it down. But folks, that's what we got going on over here. Will we be cozy? Will we be productive? Well, we know we got to get our calculus homework done. And I have a board meeting to meet at a board table room. English. Okay, I'm tired of English. We've had enough of English today. Folks, we hope you enjoy the rest of your evening. It's a crisp night. Enjoy some hot beverages. Get cozy. And, you know, enjoy the fall foliage.
5: Yes.
4: Folks, we shall see you tomorrow for Thursday's afternoon show. We're rocking with you because you're rocking with us on WINY 1350
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0: the forecast for northeastern Connecticut. Sunny skies for today with a high 60 to 65. Mainly clear tonight, 50. Sunshine 70 tomorrow and sunny 65 on Friday. Saturday, sunny 65 to 70 and more sun 70 Sunday. Monday, partly sunny, some afternoon showers, upper 60s. And partly sunny, 65 to 70 Tuesday. This is WINY meteorologist Bill Jacquemin.
1: It is currently 59 degrees here at Broadcast House.
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1: AP News, I'm Ben Thomas. In Tennessee, Krista Pike's now awake and asking questions after last week's failed execution. Lisa Dwyer has the latest.
2: Pike, who regained consciousness almost 6 days after Tennessee's failed attempt to execute her, is aware of what happened. Pike's attorney, Randy Spivey.
3: Our understanding was the first thing she said was, "Where am I and who are you?"
2: And
3: I think she is angry and confused about everything right now.
2: Spivey says that Pike is a survivor.
3: Krista has endured child sexual abuse, physical abuse, rapes, and more than 20 years of solitary confinement. And then September 30th happens. We have to ask how much suffering is enough.
2: The judge overseeing the case has ordered that all evidence be preserved.
1: Tropical storm Isaias is gaining strength off eastern Mexico and should become the first hurricane of the Atlantic season. National Hurricane Center Director Michael Brennan.
4: We're expecting multiple dangerous life-threatening impacts along portions of the northern Gulf Coast beginning Friday and continuing into the weekend.
1: The World Health Organization is pressing Russia for details on the death of a lab worker at an anti-plague research lab in Siberia. Dr. Maria Van Kerkhove.
5: We know it was a fatal case. We understand that some laboratory tests have been done. They haven't found the causative agent, what we know. And so this is why we need more information.
1: President Trump says he's confident Russian authorities are responding properly.
6: If you listen to them, it's under control. You know, people have said that before.
1: And Joe Fetterman reports Israel's been marking the third anniversary of Hamas's October 7th attacks.
7: The deadliest in Israel's history. About 1,200 people were killed and 250 others taken hostage. And the wounds and trauma of that day still feel fresh. For days, Israeli TV and radio stations have been running interviews with relatives of victims and fallen soldiers. And a series of memorial services are being held across the country.
1: This is AP News.
8: I am Sydney Zicalella with WINY Headline News. A Danielson woman was transported following a car versus utility pole accident in Plainfield Tuesday night, according to the Plainfield Police Department. On Monday, October 6th, at approximately 8:20 p.m., crews from the Atwood Hose Fire Department, Moosup Ambulance, QV Medic, and officers from the Plainfield Police Department responded to the area of 296 Putnam Road in Waurigan for a report of a multi-vehicle crash involving a utility pole. Upon arriving on scene, an investigation was conducted, during which time it was determined that a black Volkswagen being operated by 66-year-old Carrie Stone of Danielson was traveling northbound on Putnam Road when her vehicle failed to maintain its lane, traveling off the roadway, striking two parked vehicles and a utility pole, causing disabling damages. Stone was treated by Atwood Hose and American Legion Ambulance on scene and was transported to Bacchus Emergency Care Center for medical treatment. This crash remains under investigation at this time. Next news in 1 hour.
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There he is, Louis Capaldi, the birthday boy. Big birthday for him today, turning the age of 33-0. Happy birthday, Louis Capaldi. I'm Carl Southcott with a hit movie song, an Academy Award-winning hit movie song from K-pop Demon Hunters. It is Hunter X and Golden.

0: Hey, the Lumineers, and ho, hey, ABC has announced its star-studded lineup for CMA Presents I Will Always Love You, a celebration of Dolly Parton. This two-hour television special on Good Morning America will pay tribute to the late country icon Dolly Parton with several musical performances. The Country Music Association and ABC revealed that this special is going to feature performances by Brad Paisley, Carrie Underwood, Darius Rucker, Ella Langley, Lady A, Lainey Wilson, Reba McEntire, Vince Gill, among many, many others. The ABC special airs on Wednesday, October 21st on ABC and Disney+. It'll be available to stream on Hulu the next day. 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
4: Windham County weather. The forecast for northeastern Connecticut, mostly clear overnight, 50. For Thursday, mostly sunny, 70. Thursday night, clear, 45 to 50, and sunny, 65 Friday. Sunny Saturday, upper 60s, and mostly sunny near 70 Sunday. Monday, partly sunny, afternoon showers, 65 to 70. And the outlook for Tuesday, a mixture of sun and clouds, 65 to near 70. This is WINY meteorologist Bill Jackman.
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0: That is Boys to Man, and I'll Make Love to You. Looking at the various things that other drivers do that can set off road rage, and there's quite a list of that. But at the top, apparently drivers who talk on their cell phones, they're the most common triggers. Also on the road rage list, driving too fast, tailgating, drivers eating and drinking while driving. Yeah, that's annoying. And texting or emailing while driving.
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1: AP News, I'm Ben Thomas. The World Health Organization is pressing Russia for details on the death of a worker at an anti-plague research lab in Siberia. Ed Donahue has details.
2: There are worries the woman might have died from pneumonic plague. Maria Van Kerkhove is the WHO's Director of Epidemic and Pandemic Management.
3: We know it was a fatal case. We understand that some laboratory tests have been done. They haven't found the causative agent, what we know. And so this is why we need more information.
2: In tersely worded statements, Russia's public health watchdog does not link the case to pneumonic plague, saying only that extensive testing found no evidence the lab worker's illness was caused by any of the pathogens she worked with.
3: This individual would have had training, would have had vaccinations related to some of these pathogens. This is the type of information that we're seeking further information on.
2: Russia has said the woman died of pneumonia, and its health authorities have found no cases of plague recently. The WHO acknowledges pneumonia is commonplace. I'm Ed Donahue.
1: In Ukraine, Russian strikes on the capital, Kyiv, and other regions killed at least 25 civilians, including 5 children. President Volodymyr Zelensky had warned a massive strike was coming, but Ukraine was unable to fully repel the attack. Iran-backed Houthi rebels today claimed responsibility for attacks on Saudi airports that killed 3 people. Israeli settlers opened fire on olive harvesters in the West Bank, killing a Palestinian officer and wounding 16. Meanwhile, Israeli strikes in Gaza killed 3 Palestinians. It came on the 3rd anniversary of Hamas's October 7th attacks. And Joe Fetterman reports from Jerusalem.
4: As the country gears up for elections later this month, October 7th has become the main theme of the campaign. Prime Minister Benjamin Netanyahu's opponents want to see him pay for the failures of October 7th. His supporters say the military failed to do its job and that Netanyahu has guided the country through a tremendous recovery.
1: This is AP News.
5: I am Sydney Zagalala with WINY Headline News. The town of Brooklyn has officially approved current Putnam Town Administrator Elaine Sister as the next Brooklyn Town Administrator during a Board of Selectmen meeting on Tuesday evening. The vote, which passed unanimously, will subsequently result in the transition of Sister's role as town administrator from Putnam to Brooklyn. The transition will take place during the month of November, where Brooklyn First Selectman Joe Belavant says Sister will join the town in her new role on Friday, November 16th.
6: I'm super excited to have Elaine as part of our team. Just so the public knows, Elaine will join us November 16th, and we look forward to her arrival. Elaine comes to us from Putnam, where she spent the last 6 years as the town administrator there. So we are super excited to have somebody local who knows the local area. As an engineering background, we could not be more pleased with our new hire.
5: In a statement, Putnam Mayor Barney Sine expressed his gratitude for Sister's 8 years of service to the Putnam community, stating that the town of Putnam's loss is the town of Brooklyn's gain. Next news in 1 hour.
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That is fun, and we are young. I'm Carl Southcott. Well, tis that time. Preparations for the coming Super Bowl, they're already underway. Disney has announced that it's going to cost between $10 and $12 million for just a single 30-second Super Bowl commercial. Wow. It's One Republic and counting stars.

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1: 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Yeah.

0: That is Bruno Mars and I Just Might. High-end spirits collectors will converge on Speyside, Scotland for an unprecedented event in whiskey auction history. On October 9th, a couple of days from now, Sotheby's is going to host live from the Macallan Estate, the first live auction ever held at the famed Scotch distillery. Leading the auction is a bottle of the Macallan Fine and Rare, 60 years old, 1926, widely recognized as the Holy Grail of Scotch whiskey. The bottle is expected to go for $1 million. Well, we'll see. Nature Made is made to care for you every day. 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
7: The forecast for northeastern Connecticut, mostly clear overnight, 50. For Thursday, mostly sunny, 70. Thursday night, clear, 45 to 50 and sunny, 65 Friday. Sunny Saturday, upper 60s and mostly sunny near 70 Sunday. Monday, partly sunny, afternoon showers, 65 to 70. And the outlook for Tuesday, a mixture of sun and clouds, 65 to near 70. This is WINY meteorologist Bill Jackwoman.
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0: At a Savage Garden in Truly, Madly, Deeply. A little earlier, I was talking about a whiskey auction happening right around the corner. A little historical trivia. Not only is bourbon the official spirit of the United States, it is so by an act of Congress, no less.
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9: Windham County Weather. Forecast for northeastern Connecticut, mostly clear overnight, 50. For Thursday, mostly sunny, 70. Thursday night, clear, 45 to 50 and sunny, 65 Friday. Sunny Saturday, upper 60s and mostly sunny near 70 Sunday. Monday, partly sunny, afternoon showers, 65 to 70. And the outlook for Tuesday, a mixture of sun and clouds, 65 to near 70. This is WINY meteorologist Bill Jackman.
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